very heart of mine. Come to me, my melancholy baby. Cuddle up and don't be blue. All your fears are foolish fancy, maybe. You know, dear, that I'm in

And there's a little bit of a Leon Redbone tune for you. And I'm back in the captain's seat right now, and it's great to have Sue Shikazi and Don Gage in the studio promoting the Haliburton County Folk Society's 2026-2027 concert series. We're already looking into that already. And you heard some fine examples of some of their music, although a very small portion of what they have in total store, but a little sample. And feel free to go to our website, check out what the concert series are, and then Google the artist yourself and listen to some of their incredible talent. It's amazing. And our website, of course, is www.haliburtonfolk.com. We got some tunes queued up for you. We got David Gwen with Long Gone.

0: That was the Pacific Curls with You'll Funk Me. And next I got Steve Palmer with It's a Wonderful Night. Before I do that, I thought I would give you a little taste of what the weather is predicted to be like. Tonight, cloudy with a 60% chance of showers, low of 12. As you move into Friday, cloudy with a 60% chance of showers and a high of 7. It's Friday night, cloudy with a 60% chance of showers in the evening and after midnight, a risk of thunderstorm. And a low of 13. As we get into the weekend on Saturday, a mix of sun and cloud with a 60% chance of showers, high of 21. Saturday night, cloudy periods with 30% chance of showers, low of 10. And finally on Sunday, a mix of sun and cloud with 40% chance of showers, high of 22. And it's going to go down to 10 on Sunday night. This is Steve Palmer with It's a Wonderful Night.
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Papa John with Your Meat Is Mine. Got a couple CDs of the Paperboys in with me this evening. We're going to give you a track from each one, starting off with Name for Everyone, the Paperboys.

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The Paperboy with What Would I Miss, and that's from their Dilapidated Beauty CD. Next, we got Charlie Parr, a song called Stump Trumper.

Charlie Parr, he's a little bit stumped. He's not quite sure what he's going to do tomorrow. That's Stump Jumper. And next, I got a couple albums of Evelyn Perry's in. We're going to start with one of her songs called Girls.

Evelyn Perry, another tune of hers called Fashion Reform. And just again, a little repeat there of the fabulous introduction, the reveal of the Haliburton County Folk Society concert series that was done this evening during the beginning part of Paddling Beyond the Mainstream. We had Don Gage and Sue Shakazian to talk about the five different artists that are going to be coming in to the concert series for the 2026 to 2027. And just to name them all, you can Google them if you want. They'll be on our website pretty soon, www.haliburtonfolk.com. We've got the York Street Thought Process. We've got Irish Millie. We've got Martin Carey, Slow Can Ramblers, and last but not least, Cobo Town. It's fabulous acts. I've been able to catch two out of those five acts. And of course, when I Googled them to familiarize myself with them before this evening's show there, I was totally impressed with some of them I never heard of. I couldn't believe, like Martin Kerr, for instance, he's got over 15 albums out and I've never even heard of him. And he's just a fabulous singer-songwriter. And as is Irish Millie at such a young age. So, let's see, we've got actually Judy Nyman is in the studio. She's got her show lined up for you, Soundtracks of Our Lives. So stay tuned to 100.9 KUNO FM, your community radio station. And I got time for probably two or three more tunes, and we're going to give you some Randy Parsons and Friends tunes. And we're going to start off with Randy Parsons' Sweet Motion.

tomorrow indeed may never come, Randy Parsons and friends. And I got time just to give you a little snippet of what's coming up live to our area there. We got Cabin Fever. They're going to be at the Dominion Hotel on July 4th. And they're going to be at the United Church, Knox United Church in Dorset, along with Todd and Robin on July 7th. Great, great musicians. We had Todd and Robin in the studio last fall, and they're just fabulous. So it's going to be some great shows coming up. Just go to their website, Cabin Fever Band, and you'll find out everything about them. In the meantime, here's a little bit of their music, and I will leave this with you. And thanks for joining me, and of course, Don Gage and Sue Shikazi for the Haldimand County Folk Society promotions for concerts. And really appreciate you tuning in to 100.9 FM. Have a nice, safe, and enjoyable weekend.

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Good evening and welcome to the Soundtracks of Our Lives on CKHA 100.9 in Halliburton and 97.1 in Minden. Canoe FM, the voice of the Halliburton Highlands. I'm Judy Nyman and I'll be your host until 11 o'clock. During the next 2 hours, I will begin as usual with a double play, which tonight is Misty. Then I will feature music from the movie Glass Onion, A Knives Out Mystery. My featured artist this evening is Paul McCartney, who's celebrating his birthday today. After the movie music, I play requests for music from the soundtrack of your life. So text me preferably, or call me at 705-457-1009 if you have some music you would like to hear, and I will try to accommodate you. But first, let's take a look at the weather for the Halliburton area. Cloudy with chance of showers tonight and a low of 12. Tomorrow, cloudy with chance of showers in the afternoon, maybe even a thunder shower, and a high of 19. Tomorrow night, cloudy with chance of showers or thunder showers and a low of 13. Saturday, mix of sun and cloud with chance of showers, a high of 21 and a low of 10. And Sunday, mix of sun and cloud with chance of showers, a high of 22 and a low of 10. And the temperature outside the Canoe FM studio right now is 18 degrees Celsius. So my double play tonight is Misty, and I'm going to play it first by Acker Bilk and then by Johnny Mathis.

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So there you have Misty, first by Jane, first by, who did I play it by? Because I used a different one than I had written down.

Akerbilk. I played it by Akerbilk first and then by Johnny Mathis. Now, my movie tonight is Glass Onion, and it's a Knives Out mystery. It starred Daniel Craig and Edward Norton and Kate Hudson. And in this movie, a billionaire invites his friends to his private Greek island, and someone turns up dead. So I'm going to start off with The Beatles and Blackbird.

Hey, this is Dan Aykroyd, a.k.a. Elwood Blues. 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

Hey, so that was the Red Hot Chili Peppers with Under the Bridge. And before that, you heard Bach, Staccato and Fugue in D minor. And the Beatles began the set with Blackbird. Now, the time now is 9:30. The temperature is still saying 18. I wonder if this thermometer is stuck, because I thought my car said 16 when I came in. But anyway, says 18, so hopefully they're right. Okay, so the next song is the Bee Gees, To Love Somebody.

Well, that, of course, was Nat Cole with Mona Lisa. Before that, you heard John Denver with Take Me Home, Country Roads. The Beatles with Glass Onion, and the Bee Gees began the set with To Love Somebody. And all of these songs were in the movie Glass Onion, A Knives Out Mystery. So now we're in a request time here, and my first request is going out to Diane. It's the Bells with Stay a While.

Okay, so that request has gone out to Diane. And my next request is going out to Larry, and it's Island Girl by Elton John.

0: I'm Lisa from The Highlander.
1: And I'm Adam, also from The Highlander. You know, it's been 3 years since Meta blocked Canadian news from its platforms. And since then, you haven't been able to get local reporting on Facebook or Instagram.
0: Adam, Mike, and I, we're all trained journalists who do our best to report stories fairly and accurately. That means you can trust what you read in the paper. But for up-to-the-minute local news and information, you've had to rely on social media. Indeed, we've seen some distressing cases of outright misinformation posted as news, and that's bad for our community.
1: So that's why we at The Highlander have done something to fix that. We've created our own app. You can get it at thehighlander.app, and you can install it right directly on your phone. We'll be posting there when anything happens, like if the school buses are canceled, the highway is blocked, or if there's an interesting event happening on the weekend. There will also be posts from other organizations within Haliburton County, just like on Facebook.
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2: Okay, Larry, Island Girl, for Elton John. And now going out to Cheryl is Miss Chatelaine by Katie Lang.

Okay, there you go, Cheryl. Now, before we have a next request, let's take a look at some of the items that we have here. The Canoe FM Radiothon auction portal is now open. So you can take a look and you can start to bid on things. And here are some of the donations, some of the people that have donated to us. And some of these are on the portal, and some of these are bigger prizes. So we have the Eagle Lake Country Market, Echo Ethic Incorporated, Louise Ewing, Fielding Estates Wineries, Don Gage, Marie Gage, R. Gibb Bookkeeping and Tax, the Gull River Golf Club, Halliburton Clothing Company, Halliburton Curling Club, Halliburton County Folk Society, Halliburton Foodland, Halliburton Forest and Wildlife Reserve, Halliburton Pizza and Pasta Plus, Halliburton Village Pharmasave, and Halliburton Timber Mart. And all of these people have donated things for the Radiothon. So take a look. Go to the website and take a look. Now my next request is going out to Lynn, and it's Vince Gill with Whenever You Come Around. So here you go, Lynn.

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1: Okay, Lynn, I hope you enjoyed your request. The bingo results from Tuesday night. Game one was won by four people. Paul and Mark from Upper Wolf Lake bought their sheet at WG Bills, and I guess they shared that part. And Rob and Deborah from Long Lake and Halliburton, and they bought their sheet at Jug City Halliburton. So that was game one. Game two, the $200 was shared again among four people. Diane from Halliburton bought her sheet at Independent. Sharon from Halliburton bought her sheet at Pioneer Minden. Mark from Upper Wolf Lake bought his sheet at WG Bills. Oh, that was the same Mark from game one. Congratulations, Mark, winning two in a row, even if it was a part. Jessica from Drag Lake bought her sheet at Foodland Halliburton. And game three, the $600, was won by Quinn from Halliburton, who bought his sheet at Canoe FM. Okay, so my next request now is going out. It's John Prine with Souvenirs.

Well, there you go. Souvenirs by John Prine. Hope you enjoyed that. And my last request of the evening is Lou Rawls, You'll Never Find Another Love Like Mine, and this is going out to Kareem.

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1: Okay, so, Kareem, hope you enjoyed that. My featured artist tonight is Paul McCartney, who celebrated his 84th birthday today. Earlier now, of course, because it's past midnight in Britain, if he's in England at this time. Sir Paul McCartney, who was born on this date in 1942, is an English musician, singer, songwriter, and composer. With John Lennon, George Harrison, and Ringo Starr, he gained fame as a Beatle, and with Lennon formed a celebrated songwriting partnership. After they broke up, he began a solo career and later formed the group Wings with Linda Eastman and Denny Lane. He is described as the most successful composer and recording artist of all time, with 60 gold discs and sales of over 100 million albums and 100 million singles. Yesterday has been covered by over 2,000 artists, more than any other song in recorded music. Wings' Mull of Kintyre was one of the best-selling singles ever in the UK. He wrote or co-wrote 32 songs, which reached number one on the Billboard Hot 100. He has composed film scores, classical and electronic music, and has a large catalog of songs as a solo artist. His company, MPL Communications, owns the copyright to more than 25,000 songs and the rights to Guys and Dolls, A Chorus Line, and Grease musicals. One of the UK's wealthiest people, he has been married 3 times and has 5 children. Paul McCartney was born in Liverpool and met George Harrison when he was 12. His father gave Paul a trumpet for his 14th birthday, but Paul traded it for an acoustic guitar. He wrote his first song, I Lost My Little Girl, on that guitar, and a tune which became When I'm 64 on the piano, playing by ear. At age 15, McCartney met Lennon and soon joined his skiffle band, the Quarrymen. Harrison joined in 1958 as lead guitarist. The name was changed to the Beatles in 1960, and drummer Pete Best was recruited prior to engagements in Germany. The Beatles recorded professionally for the first time in Hamburg as the backing band on the single My Bonnie. This recording brought them to the attention of Brian Epstein, who became their manager in 1962 and negotiated a record contract for them. After replacing Best with Ringo Starr and releasing their first hit, Love Me Do, they became very popular in the UK in 1963 and in the US in 1964, and of course in Canada too. I should say in North America, not just in the US. After Epstein's death in 1967, McCartney became the group's leader and business manager. Relations were deteriorating and he left the group in 1979. After the breakup, he released his first solo album, McCartney. Wings' first concert tour began in 1972 with a performance at the University of Nottingham. They traveled across the UK touring universities, avoiding playing any Beatles songs. A tour of Europe followed, performing Wings and McCartney solo material. Wings disbanded in 1981 after 7 studio albums, 2 of which topped the UK charts and 4 of them topped the U.S. charts. They had 6 U.S. Billboard #1 singles and 8 top 10 singles. Then Paul McCartney collaborated with Stevie Wonder on the #1 hit Ebony and Ivory and with Michael Jackson on The Girl Is Mine. In 1984, McCartney starred in Give My Regards to Broad Street, a film he wrote and produced. A poor movie, but the soundtrack reached #1 in the U.K., in 1994, he began a 4-year hiatus from his solo work career to to work on Apple's Beatles anthology project with Harrison, Starr, and Martin. In 1995, Prince Charles presented him with an honorary fellowship of the Royal College of Music, and he was knighted in the 1997 New Year Honors for services to music. Paul McCartney remains one of the world's top draws. His two performances in Mexico City in 2012 grossed nearly $6 million. He closed the Queen's Diamond Jubilee concert outside Buckingham Palace and also closed the opening ceremony of the 2012 Summer Olympic Games in London. His 19th solo album, McCartney 3, released in 2020, was his first number one solo album in the UK since 1989, and it was followed by McCartney 3 Imagined in 2021. His book, The Lyrics, 1956 to the Present, was named Book of the Year in 2021 by both Barnes & Noble and Waterstones. He has toured the U.S. and headlined the Glastonbury Festival a week after his 80th birthday, the oldest solo headliner ever. In 2022, he received the Primetime Emmy Award for Outstanding Documentary or Nonfiction Series at the 74th Primetime Creative Arts Emmy Awards for the documentary The Beatles Get Back. And Paul McCartney was the final guest on The Late Show with Stephen Colbert at the Ed Sullivan Theater on May 21st. So here are three songs, Yesterday by The Beatles and Band on the Rung and Live and Let Die by Paul McCartney and Wings.

So there you have Paul McCartney. Now, the last few weeks I've been playing songs that became big hits by Canadian artists in Canada. And so I'm up to 1975, so I'm going to play some from 1975 tonight, and I'm going to start with Bachman-Turner Overdrive, first of all with Hey You, and then roll on down the highway, and then I'll finish the because I usually play three songs at a time, sometimes four, but usually three. And then the third song will be The Stampeders with Hit the Roads, Jack. And these songs were all Canadian hits in Canada in 1975.

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0: Certainly nice to hear from you, man.
1: Bye. Wolf? Hello, Wolf? Wolf?
2: That was the Stampeders with Hit the Road, Jack, and Bachman Turner Overdrive did Roll On Down the Highway and Hey You. Now, my next set includes Gordon Lightfoot, Chilliwack, and April Wine. Here's Rainy Day People with Gordon Lightfoot.

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was April Wine with Ooh, What a Night. You also heard Chilliwack with Crazy Talk, and Gordon Lightfoot started off the set with Rainy Day People. And now for the last set of the evening, we're going to start off with Murray McLaughlin and Down by the Henry Moore.

Well, there you have some great Canadian songs from 1975. This is Judy Nyman saying good night. Thank you for sharing your evening with me. 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Canoe FM, the voice of the Haliburton Highlands. And remember, if you have a rose to give to someone, give it to them today. Because tomorrow, it may be too late. Good night.

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0: 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And the Minden Legion. And not to be outdone, we have lots of places in Halliburton as well. There's Todd's Independent, Halliburton Foodland, Halliburton Jug City, and last but not least, right here at Canoe FM.
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Good evening, and welcome to the Shady Lounge. I'm Alan, and I'm so glad to see you've tuned in here for a couple of hours of radio on Canoe FM. As we usually do each week, I'll be moving all over the place as we explore alternative, retro, and indie music. We're going to jump between early post-punk from London, some 90s guitar rock, and several recent indie releases. I also have a big block of Canadian music lined up for the second hour, including tunes from Hot Hot Heat and The Watchmen. So, wherever you're hanging out tonight, settle in and just let the music roll over you. We're kicking off the evening with a track out of the UK that builds around an incredible bass groove. This is Working Men's Club and Valleys

0: That was Sugar with If I Can't Change Your Mind. Bob Mould just writes incredible tunes. Before that, we had the House Martins, the Ravionettes, and the Ocean Blue. You're listening to the Shady Lounge on Canoe FM. For this next run, I've got some late 70s London punk lined up, along with a great indie track from the Shins. But first, we're going to head back to 1988 with the Primitives. Back after this.
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0: Welcome back to the lounge. After we hear from the Primitives, we're going to move on to a band out of Boston. When they recorded this track in 1992, the lead vocal was actually completed in a single take while the singer was fighting off a terrible cold. The song is from Buffalo Tom, and it's called Tail Lights Fade.

0: We just heard from Gang of Four with Damaged Goods from 1979. In that same block, we had The Shins with New Slang, the band Wire, and of course, Buffalo Tom. Up next, I want to lean into some heavier melodic guitar sounds from the turn of the 90s. We have tracks on the way from Belly and The Screaming Trees. I'll be right back.
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3: You're tuned in to Canoe FM, and this is the Shady Lounge. We're going to hear from Belly in just a few minutes, but first, this is the wedding present with the song Kennedy.

0: The Screaming Trees, wrapping up our first hour with Nearly Lost You. Before that, we heard from The Smithereens and Belly. That brings us to the halfway mark here at the Shady Lounge. We're going to take a short break, but when we get back, we'll open with the Dandy Warhols and a big set of all-Canadian alternative music. Stay with us.
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0: Welcome back. We're heading into the second hour of the Shady Lounge tonight, and we're starting the back half of the show with a track from 2000. Here is the Dandy Warhols and Godless.

0: That was a band called Preoccupations closing out the set with Continental Shelf. Before that, we had Wild Nothing, Real Estate, and The Spoons with Smiling in Winter. 5440 and Camera Obscura are on their way. Don't go anywhere.
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0: 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Let me know what worked for you on tonight's playlist or what you'd like to hear more of as we head into the summer. To get us back to the music, the next block is entirely from our own backyard here in Canada, starting with a 1993 alternative track. The band actually came up with the title of the song while sitting in a hotel room watching TV with the sound turned completely off. Here is 5440 and Casual Viewing.

0: The Watchmen with Stereo from 1994. Before that, we heard from Hot Hot Heat, Chalk Circle with The Great Lake, and Camera Obscura, all great Canadian bands. We've reached our final pause of the evening. Right after we come back, we'll bring things home with a great run of indie music featuring Mac DeMarco and Local Natives.
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2: Hi, I'm Tessa from the Haliburton County Public Library. We are continuing our trip around the world through books, with a new destination each week and stories that bring different places and perspectives to life. This week, we're visiting China with The Fourth Princess by Janie Chang. Shanghai, 1911. Li San Liu is thrilled to become secretary to Caroline Stanton, the wealthy new mistress of Lennox Manor. But the estate carries the shadow.

shadow of a former owner's suicide. And before long, Lisanne's childhood nightmares return alongside unsettling visions of a woman in red. As Lisanne grows increasingly drawn to the mysterious gardener Yao, Caroline's new life in China begins to unravel when an unwelcome guest threatens to expose secrets from her past. Meanwhile, questions surrounding Lisanne's own hidden identity pull her deeper into the manor's dark history. With strange occurrences mounting and Lennox Manor seeming unwilling to let go of its dead, both women are forced to confront truths that could destroy everything they know. To place a hold on the fourth princess, visit halliburtonlibrary.ca. 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
1: Thanks for spending your Saturday evening with me. 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I see that Mark Layton is warming up in the bullpen, getting ready with Highland Rewind at 10 o'clock. So I'm going to push play and let the show coast to the finish line on its own. To start the final run of the evening, here's Kurt Vile and Pretty Pimpin'.

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4: 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I'm Rita Jackson, and am thrilled to guide you through this program's fascinating journey of old-time wireless entertainment. As life sometimes does, it throws things in your path that take extra time, and that has been my last few months. And because of that, we needed to go into our library of past plays to find something that we felt would engage you, and we have found that. This will engage your imagination in the whimsical. Enjoy a classic and experience the brilliance of our 2023 radio production of Oscar Wilde's The Importance of Being Earnest. This important work by the eccentric Wilde will be aired for you over the next few months, recorded by familiar local actors, many of whom were also performed it on stage during the 2022 Highland Summer Festival right here in Halliburton. But before you hear Act One of The Importance of Being Earnest, you will hear from John Jackson, who will share his musings of this loved and much admired story and his personal connection to it. Enjoy.
5: Before we play the first installment of Oscar Wilde's hilarious comedy, I wanted to take this opportunity to thank our cast of actors for bringing this exquisite work to life. Indeed, in my role as director for the radio version, the task was almost too simple, as the play is so beautifully put together, it speaks for itself. It's hard to imagine a dramatic work that more deliciously celebrates the English language. Indeed, I heard from someone that they could listen to it done by robots with electronic voices and it would still be their favorite play. I would also like to take a few moments of your time to share why this work is so special to me personally. It has given me the privilege of having performed in one of the most coveted roles for a male actor, that of Lady Augusta Bracknell, the imposing dowager and embodiment of conventional upper-class Victorian respectability. In 2022, when the Highland Summer Festival presented The Importance of Being Earnest here in Halliburton, I joined the ranks, well, in my mind at least, of acclaimed actors such as Stephen Fry, Geoffrey Rush and David Suchet, along with Brian Bedford at the Stratford Festival, all who have accepted the challenge of this celebrated role. While the role has also been embraced by many exceptionally talented female actors, Dame Edith Evans and Dame Judith Dench being perhaps the most acclaimed, the substitution of a male illustrates the gender-neutral nature of this character. Far from the typically over-the-top portrayals by men of pantomime dames, such as Widow Twankey in Aladdin or the wicked stepmother in Cinderella, the male Lady Bracknell simply emphasizes the sexlessness of that era's society. For the audience, it adds yet another comedic dimension to Wilde's satirical look at the repressive elements of his time. Lady Bracknell is first and foremost a symbol of Victorian earnestness and the unhappiness it brings as a result. She is powerful, arrogant, ruthless to the extreme, conservative and proper. Also, she is a social climber, having consciously risen from the lower classes by marrying into the aristocracy. Wilde, in satirizing this monster, allows us to enjoy some of the most cleverly constructed wit and repartee that one might conceive. The line, "To lose one parent, Mr. Worthing, may be regarded as a misfortune. To lose both looks like carelessness," is a perfect example of the classic and enduring nature of Wilde's wit. Indeed, Lady Bracknell's lines in general are delivered in immensely long sentences, but so well constructed that they never seem like speeches, but just draw us in with their calculated cleverness. The play, the last one he wrote, is regarded as Wilde's masterpiece and remains his most popular play. Its full title is The Importance of Being Earnest, A Trivial Comedy for Serious People. H.G. Wells, the famed author and oft-called father of science fiction, called the play one of the freshest comedies of the year. More humorous dealing with theatrical conventions it would be difficult to imagine, he added. And How serious people will take this trivial comedy intended for their learning remains to be seen. No doubt. Seriously. And a theatre critic of the time, A.B. Walkley, observed, "It is of nonsense all compact, and better nonsense, I think, our stage has not seen." Other reviewers commented that it was so light-hearted that they compared it to comic opera rather than drama. At the time of its centenary in 1995, journalist Mark Lawson described the piece as, quote, "the second most known and quoted play in English after Hamlet." Perhaps we should leave the final word to Alan Ainsworth, the actor who played the role of Algernon in the first performance in 1895 in London. Quote, "In my 53 years of acting, I never remember a greater triumph than that first night." We hope you enjoy Canoe Radio Playhouse's version of this wonderful, light-hearted classic.
0: The Importance of Being Earnest, a Trivial Comedy for Serious People, by Oscar Wilde. The persons in the play: John Worthing, Justice of the Peace; Algernon Moncrief, nephew of Lady Bracknell; Reverend Canon Chargeable, Doctor of Divinity; Merriman, butler to Mr. Worthing; Lane, manservant to Algernon Moncrief; Lady Bracknell, aunt of Algernon and mother of Gwendolen; the Honourable Gwendolen Fairfax, daughter of Lady Bracknell; Cecily Cardew, ward of John Worthing; Miss Prism, governess of Cecily Cardew. Act 1. The scene opens in the morning room of Algernon's flat in Half Moon Street, West London. The room is luxuriously and artistically furnished. The sound of a piano is heard in the adjoining room. Lane, the manservant, is arranging afternoon tea on the table, and after the music has ceased, Algernon enters.
3: "Did you hear what I was playing, Lane?"
6: "I didn't think it polite to listen, sir."
3: "I'm sorry for that, for your sake. I don't play accurately. Anyone can play accurately, but I play with wonderful expression. As far as the piano is concerned, sentiment is my forte. I keep science for life."
6: "Yes, sir."
3: And speaking of the science of life, have you got the cucumber sandwiches cut for Lady Bracknell?"
6: "Yes, sir. They're here, on the salver."
3: "Ah, excellent. I'll just sit here and try a couple.
7: By the way, Lane, I see from your book there, on Thursday night when Lord Shoreman and Mr. Worthing were dining with me, 8 bottles of champagne are entered as having been consumed."
6: "Yes, sir. 8 bottles and a pint."
3: "Why is it that in a bachelor's establishment, the servants invariably drink the champagne? I merely ask for information."
6: "I attribute it to the superior quality of the wine, sir. I have often observed that in married households, the champagne is rarely of a first-rate brand."
3: "Good heavens, is marriage so demoralizing as that?"
6: "I believe it is a very pleasant state, sir. I have had very little experience of it myself up to the present. I have only been married once, and that was in consequence of a misunderstanding between myself and a young person."
3: "I don't know that I am much interested in your family life, Lane."
6: "No, sir. It is not a very interesting subject. I never think of it myself."
3: "Very natural, I am sure. That will do, Lane. Thank you."
6: "Thank you, sir."
3: Lane's views on marriage seem somewhat lax. Really, if the lower orders don't set us a good example, what on earth is the use of them? They seem, as a class, to have absolutely no sense of moral responsibility."
6: "Mr. Ernest Worthing."
3: "How are you, my dear Ernest? What brings you up to town?"
8: "Oh, pleasure, pleasure. What else should bring one anywhere? Eating as usual, I see, Algy."
3: "I believe it is customary in good society to take some slight refreshment at 5 o'clock. And where have you been since last Thursday? Do sit and tell."
8: "In the country."
3: "What on earth do you do there?"
8: "When one is in town, one amuses oneself. When one is in the country, one amuses other people. It's excessively boring."
3: "And who are these people you amuse?"
8: "Oh, neighbours, neighbours."
3: "You got nice neighbours in your part of Shropshire?"
8: "Perfectly horrid. Never speak to one of them."
3: "How immensely you must amuse them. These cucumber sandwiches are good. By the way, Shropshire is your county, is it not?"
8: "Shropshire? Yes, of course. Hello. Why all these cups? Why cucumber sandwiches? Why such reckless extravagance in one so young? Who is coming to tea?
3: Merely Aunt Augusta and Gwendolyn.
8: Perfectly delightful.
3: Yes, that's all very well, but I'm afraid Aunt Augusta won't quite approve of your being here.
8: May I ask why? Oh,
3: my dear fellow, the way you flirt with Gwendolyn is perfectly disgraceful. It is almost as bad as the way Gwendolyn flirts with you.
8: I am in love with Gwendolyn. I've come up to town expressly to propose to her.
3: I thought you had come up for pleasure. I call that business.
8: How utterly unromantic you are.
3: I really don't see anything romantic in proposing. It is very romantic to be in love. But there is nothing romantic about a definite proposal. Why, one may be accepted, or one usually is, I believe, then the excitement is all over. The very essence of romance is uncertainty. If I ever get married, I shall certainly try to forget the fact.
8: I have no doubt about that, dear Algie. The divorce court was specially invented for people whose minds are so curiously constituted.
3: Oh, there's no use in speculating on that subject. Divorces are made in heaven. Please don't touch the cucumber sandwiches. They are ordered specially for Aunt Augusta. Good, too.
8: Well, you have been eating them the entire time.
3: That is quite a different matter, for she is my aunt. Here, have some bread and butter. The bread and butter is for Gwendolyn. Gwendolyn is devoted to bread and butter.
8: Oh, and very good bread and butter it is, too.
3: Well, my dear fellow, you need not eat as though you were going to eat it all. You behave as though you were married to her already. You are not married to her already, and I don't think you ever will be.
8: Why on earth do you say that?
3: Well, in the first place, girls never marry the men they flirt with. Girls don't think it right.
8: Oh, that is nonsense.
3: It isn't. It is a great truth. It accounts for the extraordinary number of bachelors one sees all over the place. In the second place, I don't give my consent.
8: Your consent?
3: My dear fellow, Gwendolyn is my first cousin, and before I allow you to marry her, we'll have to set up the, clear up the whole question of Cecily.
8: Cecily? What on earth do you mean? What do you mean, Algie, by Cecily? I don't know anyone of the name of Cecily.
6: You rang, sir.
3: Yes. Bring me the cigarette case Mr. Worthing left in the smoking room last time he dined here.
6: Yes, sir.
8: Do you mean to say you've had my cigarette case all this time? I wish to goodness you'd have let me know. I've been writing frantic letters to Scotland Yard about it. I was very nearly offering a large reward.
3: Well, I wish you would offer one. I happen to be a more than usually hard up.
8: There's no use offering a reward now that the thing is found.
6: Here it is, sir.
3: I think that is rather mean of you, Ernest, I must say. However, it makes for no matter, for now that I look at the inscription inside, I find that the thing isn't yours after all.
8: Of course it's mine. You've seen me with it 100 times, and you've no right whatsoever to read what's written inside. It's a very ungentlemanly thing to do, to read a private cigarette case.
3: Oh, it is absurd to have a hard and fast rule about what one should and shouldn't read. More than half of modern culture depends on what one shouldn't read.
8: I am quite aware of the fact, and I don't propose to discuss modern culture. It isn't the sort of thing one should talk of in private. I simply want my cigarette case back.
3: Yes, but this isn't your cigarette case. This cigarette case is a present from someone of the name of Cecily. And you said you did not know anyone of that name.
8: Well, if you want to know, Cecily happens to be my aunt.
3: Your aunt?
8: Yes. And charming old lady she is too. Lives at Tunbridge Wells. Just give it back to me, Algie.
3: But why does she call herself Little Cecily? If she is your aunt and lives in Tunbridge Wells, it says, from Little Cecily with her fondest love.
8: My dear fellow, what on earth is there in that? Some aunts are tall, some aunts are not tall. Surely that is a matter that an aunt may be allowed to decide for herself. You seem to think that every aunt should be exactly like your aunt. That's absurd. Just give me back my cigarette case.
3: Yes, but why does your aunt call you her uncle? From Little Cecily, with her fondest love, to her dear Uncle Jack. There is no objection, I admit, to an aunt being a small aunt, but why an aunt, no matter what her size may be, should call her own nephew her uncle, I can't quite make out. Besides, your name isn't Jack at all. It's Ernest.
8: It isn't Ernest, it's Jack.
3: You've always told me it was Ernest. I have introduced you to everyone as Ernest. You answer to the name of Ernest. You look as if your name was Ernest. You are the most earnest-looking person I ever saw in my life. It is perfectly absurd you're saying your name isn't Ernest. It's on your cards. I have one of them here in my case. Yes, Mr. Ernest Worthing, B4 the Albany. I'll keep this as proof that your name is Ernest if you ever attempt to deny it to me or to Gwendolyn or to anyone else.
8: Well, my name is Ernest in town and Jack in the country, and the cigarette case was given to me in the country.
3: Yes, but that does not account for the fact that your small Aunt Cecily, who lives in Tunbridge Wells, calls you her dear uncle. Come, old boy, you'd much better have the thing out at once.
8: Oh, my dear Algy, you talk exactly as if you were a dentist. It's a very vulgar thing to talk like a dentist when one isn't a dentist. It produces a false impression.
3: Well, that is exactly what dentists do. Now go on. Tell me the whole thing. I may mention now that I've always suspected you of being a confirmed and secret Bunburyist. And I'm quite sure of it now.
8: Bunburyist? What on earth do you mean by a Bunburyist?
3: I'll reveal the meaning of that incomparable expression as soon as you are kind enough to inform me why you are Ernest in town and Jack in the country.
8: Well, produce my cigarette case first.
3: Here it is. Now, produce your explanation and pray make it improbable.
8: Oh, my dear fellow, there's nothing improbable about my explanation at all. In fact, it's perfectly ordinary. Old Mr. Thomas Cardew, who adopted me when I was a little boy, made me in his will guardian to his granddaughter, Miss Cecily Cardew. Cecily, who addresses me as her uncle from motives of respect that you could not possibly appreciate, lives at my place in the country under the charge of her admirable governess, Miss Prism.
3: Where is that place in the country, by the way?
8: Oh, that is nothing to you, dear boy. You are not going to be invited. I may tell you candidly that the place is not in Shropshire.
3: I suspected that, my dear fellow. I have bunburied all over Shropshire on 2 separate occasions. Now, go on. Why are you Ernest in town and Jack in the country?
8: Oh, my dear Algy, I don't know whether you'll be able to understand my real motives. You're hardly serious enough. When one is placed in the position of guardian, one has to adopt a very high moral tone on all subjects. It is one's duty to do so. And as a high moral tone can hardly be said to conduce very much to either one's health or one's happiness, in order to get up to town, I've always pretended to have a younger brother of the name of Ernest, who lives in the Albany and gets into the most dreadful scrapes. That, my dear Algy, is the whole truth, pure and simple.
3: The truth is rarely pure and never simple. Modern life would be very tedious if it were either. And modern literature, a complete impossibility.
8: That wouldn't be at all a bad thing.
3: Literary criticism is not your forte, my dear fellow. Don't try it. You should leave that to the people who haven't been at a university. They do it so well in the daily papers. What you really are is a Bunburyist. I was quite right in saying you were a Bunburyist. You are one of the most advanced Bunburyists that I know.
8: What on earth do you mean?
3: Well, you have invented a very useful younger brother called Ernest in order that you may be able to come up to town as often as you like. I have invented an invaluable permanent invalid called Bunbury in order that I may be able to go down into the country whenever I choose. Bunbury is perfectly invaluable. If it were not for Bunbury's extraordinary bad health, for instance, I wouldn't be able to dine with you tonight at Willis's, for I have been engaged to Aunt Augusta for more than a week.
8: I haven't asked you to dine with me anywhere tonight.
3: I know. You're absurdly careless about sending out invitations. It is very foolish of you. Nothing annoys people so much as not receiving invitations.
8: You had much better dine with your Aunt Augusta.
3: I haven't the smallest intention of doing anything of the kind. To begin with, I dined there on Monday, and once a week is quite enough to dine with one's own relations. In the second place, whenever I do dine there, I'm always treated as a member of the family and sent down with either no women at all or 2. In the third place, I know perfectly well whom she'll place me next to tonight. She will place me next to Mary Farker, who always flirts with her own husband across the dinner table. That is not very pleasant. Indeed, it is not even decent. And that sort of thing is enormously on the increase. The amount of women in London who flirt with their own husbands is perfectly scandalous. It looks so bad. It is simply washing one's clean linen in public. Besides, now that I know you to be a confirmed Bunburyist, I naturally want to talk to you about Bunbury. I want to tell you the rules.
8: Yeah, I'm not a Bunburyist at all. If Gwendolyn accepts me, I'm going to kill my brother. Indeed, I think I'll kill him in any case. Cecily is a little too much interested in him. It is rather a bore. So, I'm going to get rid of Ernest. And I strongly advise you to do the same with Mr... with your invalid friend with the absurd name.
3: Nothing will induce me to part with Bunbury. And if you ever get married, which to me seems extremely problematic, you'll be very glad to know Bunbury. A man who marries without knowing a Bunbury has a very tedious time of it.
8: That is nonsense. If I were to marry a charming girl like Gwendolyn, she's the only girl I ever saw in my life that I would marry, I certainly wouldn't want to know Bunbury.
3: Then your wife will. You don't seem to realize that, in married life, three is company and two is none.
8: That, my dear young friend, is the theory that the corrupt French drama has been propounding for the last 50 years.
3: Yes, and the happy English home has proved in half the time.
8: For heaven's sake, don't try to be cynical. It's perfectly easy to be cynical.
3: Oh, my dear fellow, it isn't easy to be anything at all nowadays. There's such a lot of beastly competition about... that must be Aunt Augusta. Only relatives or creditors ever ring in that Wagnerian manner. Now, if I can get her out of the way for 10 minutes so that you can have the opportunity for proposing to Gwendolyn, may I dine with you tonight at Willis's?
8: I suppose so, if you want to.
3: Yes, but you must be serious about it. I hate when people are not serious about meals. It is so shallow of them.
6: Lady Bracknell and Miss Fairfax.
9: Good afternoon, dear Algernon. I hope you are behaving very well.
3: I am feeling very well, Aunt Augusta.
9: That's not quite the same thing. In fact, the two things rarely go together.
3: Dear me, Gwendolyn, you are smart.
10: I am always smart. Am I not, Mr. Worthing?
8: You are quite perfect, Miss Fairfax.
10: Oh, I hope I am not that. It would leave no room for developments, and I intend to develop in many directions. I shall come and sit with you.
9: I'm sorry if we're a little late, Algernon, but I was obliged to call on dear Lady Harbury. I hadn't been there since her poor husband's death. I never saw a woman so altered. She looks quite 20 years younger. And now I'll have a cup of tea and one of those nice cucumber sandwiches you promised me.
3: Certainly, Aunt Augusta.
9: Come and sit here, Gwendolyn.
10: Thanks, Mama. I'm quite comfortable where I am next to Mr. Worthing.
3: Good heavens, Lane! Why are there no cucumber sandwiches? I ordered them specially.
6: There were no cucumbers in the market this morning, sir. I went down twice.
3: No. Cucumbers?
6: No, sir. Not even for ready money.
3: That will be all, Lane. Thank you.
6: Thank you, sir.
3: I am greatly distressed, Aunt Augusta, about there being no cucumbers, not even for ready money.
9: It really makes no matter, Algernon. I had some crumpets with Lady Harbury, who seems to me to be living entirely for pleasure now.
3: I hear that her hair has turned quite gold from grief.
9: It certainly has changed its colour. From what cause, I, of course, cannot say. Thank you. I've quite a treat for you tonight, Algernon. I'm going to send you down with Miss Mary Farker. She is such a nice woman and so attentive to her husband. It's delightful to watch.
3: I am afraid, Aunt Augusta, I shall have to give up the pleasure of dining with you tonight after all.
9: I hope not, Algernon. It would put my table completely out. Your uncle would have to dine upstairs. Fortunately, he is accustomed to that.
3: It is a great bore, and, I need hardly say, a terrible disappointment to me, but the fact is, I have just received a telegram to say that my poor friend Bunbury is very ill again. They seem to think I should be with him.
9: It is very strange. This Mr. Bunbury seems to suffer from curiously bad health.
3: Yes, poor Bunbury is a dreadful invalid.
9: I must say, Algernon, that I think it is high time that Mr. Bunbury made up his mind whether he was going to live or to die. This Shilly-shallying with the question is absurd. Nor do I in any way approve of the modern sympathy with invalids. I consider it morbid. Illness of any kind is hardly a thing to be encouraged in others. Health is the primary duty of life. I am always telling that to your poor uncle, but he never seems to take much notice. As far as any improvement in his ailment goes, I should be much obliged if you would ask Mr. Bunbury from me to be kind enough not to have a relapse on Saturday, for I rely on you to arrange my music for me. It is my last reception, and one wants something that will encourage conversation, particularly at the end of the season, when everyone has practically said whatever they had to say, which, in most cases, was probably not much.
3: I'll speak to Bunbury, Aunt Augusta, if he is still conscious. And I think I can promise you he'll be all right by Saturday. Of course, the music is a great difficulty, you see. If one plays good music, people don't listen. And if one plays bad music, people don't talk. But I'll run over the program I've drawn out, if you will kindly come into the next room for a moment.
9: Thank you, Algernon. It is very thoughtful of you. I'm sure the program will be delightful after a few explications. French songs I cannot possibly allow. People always seem to think that they are improper and either look shocked, which is vulgar, or laugh, which is worse. But German sounds a thoroughly respectable language, and indeed I believe is so. Gwendolyn, you will accompany us into the music room.
11: Certainly, Mama.
12: Gwendolyn rises to follow her mother and Algernon out of the room, but then turns to sit back down next to Jack.
8: Charming day it has been, Miss Fairfax.
10: Pray don't talk to me about the weather, Mr. Worthing. Whenever people talk to me about the weather, I always feel quite certain they mean something else. And that makes me so nervous.
8: I do mean something else.
10: I thought so. In fact, I am never wrong.
8: And I would like to be allowed to take advantage of Lady Bracknell's temporary absence to...
10: I would certainly advise you to do so. Mama has a way of coming back suddenly into a room that I have often had to speak to her about.
8: Miss Fairfax, ever since I've met you, I've admired you more than any girl I've ever met since I met you.
10: Yes, I am quite aware of the fact. And I often wish that in public, at any rate, you had been more demonstrative. For me, you have always had an irresistible fascination. Even before I met you, I was far from indifferent to you. We live, as I hope you know, Mr. Worthing, in an age of ideals. The fact is constantly mentioned in the more expensive monthly magazines, and has reached the provincial pulpits, I am told. And my ideal has always been to love someone of the name of Ernest. There is something in that name that inspires absolute confidence. The moment Algernon first mentioned to me that he had a friend called Ernest, I knew I was destined to love you.
8: You really love me, Gwendolyn?
10: Passionately.
8: Oh, darling, you don't know how happy you've made me.
10: My own Ernest.
8: But you don't really mean to say that you couldn't love me if my name wasn't Ernest.
10: But your name is Ernest.
8: Yes, I know it is. But supposing it was something else, do you mean to say you couldn't love me then?
10: Oh, that is clearly a metaphysical speculation. And like most metaphysical speculations, has very little reference at all to the actual facts of real life as we know them.
8: Personally, darling, to speak quite candidly, I don't much care about the name of Ernest. I don't think the name suits me at all.
10: It suits you perfectly. It is a divine name. It has a music of its own. It produces vibrations.
8: Well, really, Gwendolyn, I must say that I think there are lots of other much nicer names. I think, Jack, for instance, a charming name.
10: Jack! No, there is very little music in the name Jack, if any at all, indeed. It does not thrill. It produces absolutely no vibrations. I have known several Jacks, and they all, without exception, were more than usually plain. Besides, Jack is notorious domesticity for John, And I pity any woman who is married to a man called John. She would probably never be allowed to know the entrancing pleasure of a single moment's solitude. No, the only really safe name is Ernest.
8: Gwendolyn, I must get christened at once. I mean, we must get married at once. There's no time to be lost.
10: Married, Mr. Worthing?
8: Well, surely... You know I love you, and you led me to believe, Miss Fairfax, that you were not absolutely indifferent to me.
10: I adore you. But you haven't proposed to me yet. Nothing has been said at all about marriage. The subject has not even been touched upon.
8: Well, may I propose to you now?
10: I think it would be an admirable opportunity. And to spare you any possible disappointment, Mr. Worthing, I think it only fair to tell you quite frankly beforehand that I am fully determined to accept you.
8: Gwendolyn!
10: Yes, Mr. Worthing? What have you got to say to me?
8: You know what I've got to say to you.
10: Yes, but you don't say it.
8: Gwendolyn, from my bended knee, will you marry me?
10: Oh, of course I will, darling. Oh, how long you have been about it. I am afraid you have very little experience in how to propose.
8: My own one. I've never loved anyone in the world but you.
10: Yes, but men often propose for practice. I know my brother Gerald does. All my girlfriends tell me so. Oh, what wonderfully blue eyes you have, Ernest. They are quite blue. I hope you will always look at me just like that, especially when there are other people present.
9: Mr. Worthing, rise, sir, from this semi-recumbent posture. It is most indecorous.
10: Mama, I must beg you to retire. This is no place for you. Besides, Mr. Worthing has not quite finished yet.
9: Finished what, may I ask?
10: I am engaged to Mr. Worthing, Mama.
9: Pardon me, you are not engaged to anyone. When you do become engaged to someone, I, or your father, should his health permit him, will inform you of the fact. Any engagement should come on a young girl as a surprise, pleasant or unpleasant as the case may be. It is hardly a matter that she could be allowed to arrange for herself. And now I have a few questions to put to you, Mr. Worthing. While I am making these inquiries, you, Gwendolyn, will wait for me below in the carriage.
10: Mama!
9: In the carriage, Gwendolyn.
12: Gwendolyn goes to the door. She and Jack blow kisses to each other behind Lady Bracknell's back. Lady Bracknell looks vaguely about as if she could not understand what the noise was, then finally turns round to see them.
9: Gwendolyn, the carriage.
10: Yes, Mama.
9: You can take a seat, Mr. Worthing.
8: Thank you.
9: I shall sit here and make notes.
8: Thank you, Lady Bracknell, but I prefer standing.
9: I feel bound to tell you that you are not down in my notebook on the list of eligible young men, although I have the same list as the dear Duchess of Bolton has. We work together, in fact. However, I am quite ready to enter your name here should your answers be what a really affectionate mother requires. Do you smoke?
8: Yes, I must admit I smoke.
9: Well, I'm glad to hear it. A man should always have an occupation of some kind. There are far too many idle men in London as it is. How old are you?
8: 29.
9: Oh, very good age to be married at. I have always been of the opinion that a man who desires to get married should either know everything or nothing. Which do you know?
8: I know nothing, Lady Bracknell.

0: in investments chiefly.
1: That is satisfactory. What between the duties expected of one during one's lifetime and the duties exacted from one after one's death, land has ceased to be either a profit or a pleasure. It gives one position and prevents one from keeping it up. Well, that's all that can be said about land.
0: I do have a house in the country with some land, of course, attached to it. About 1,500 acres, I believe, but I don't rely on that for my real income. In fact, as far as I can make out, the poachers are the only people who make anything of it.
1: A country house. How many bedrooms? Well, that point can be cleared up afterwards. You have a townhouse, I hope. A girl with a simple, unspoiled nature like Gwendolyn could hardly be expected to reside in the country.
0: Well, I own a house in Belgrave Square, but it is let by the year to Lady Bloxham. Of course, I could get it back from her whenever I like, at 6 months' notice.
1: Lady Bloxham? I don't know her.
0: Oh, she goes about very little. She's a lady considerably advanced in years.
1: Oh, well, nowadays that is no guarantee of respectability of character. What number in Belgrave Square?
0: 149.
1: The unfashionable side. I thought there was something. However, that could easily be altered.
0: Do you mean the fashion or the side?
1: Both, if necessary, I presume. What are your politics?
0: Well, I'm afraid I really have none. I'm a liberal unionist.
1: Oh, they count as Tories. They dine with us, or come in the evening at any rate. Now to minor matters. Are your parents living?
0: I have lost both my parents.
1: To lose one parent, Mr. Worthing, may be regarded as a misfortune. To lose both looks like carelessness. Who was your father? He was evidently a man of some wealth. Was he born in what the radical papers call the purple of commerce? Or did he rise from the ranks of aristocracy?
0: I'm afraid I really don't know. The fact is, Lady Bracknell, I said I had lost my parents. It would be nearer to the truth to say that my parents seem to have lost me. I don't actually know who I am by birth. I was found. The late Mr. Thomas Cardew, an old gentleman of very charitable and kindly disposition, found me and gave me the name of Worthing because he had a first-class ticket for Worthing in his pocket at the time. Worthing is a place in Sussex. It's a seaside resort.
1: Where did this charitable gentleman who had a first-class ticket for this seaside resort find you?
0: In a handbag.
1: A handbag?
0: Yes, Lady Bracknell, I was in a handbag. A somewhat large, black leather handbag with handles to it. An ordinary handbag, in fact.
1: In what locality did this Mr. James, or Thomas Cardew, come across this ordinary handbag?
0: In the cloakroom at Victoria Station. It was given to him in mistake for his own.
1: The cloakroom at Victoria Station?
0: Yes, the Brighton Line.
1: But the line is immaterial, Mr. Worthing. I confess I feel somewhat bewildered by what you've just told me. To be born, or at any rate bred, in a handbag, whether it had handles or not, seems to me to display a contempt for the ordinary decencies of family life that reminds one of the worst excesses of the French Revolution. And I presume that you know what that unfortunate movement led to. As for the particular locality in which the handbag was found, a cloakroom at railway station might serve to conceal a social indiscretion, has probably, indeed, been used for that purpose before now, but it could hardly be regarded as an assured basis for a recognized position in good society.
0: May I ask you, then, what you would advise me to do? I need hardly say I would do anything in the world to ensure Gwendolyn's happiness.
1: Well, I would strongly advise you, Mr. Worthing, to try and acquire some relations as soon as possible, and to make a definite effort in to produce at any rate one parent of either sex before the season is quite over.
0: Well, I don't see how I could possibly manage to do that. I could produce the handbag at any moment. It's in my dressing room at home. I really think that should satisfy you, Lady Bracknell.
1: Me, sir? What has that to do with me? You can hardly imagine that I or Lord Bracknell would dream of allowing our only daughter, a girl brought up with the utmost care, to marry into a cloakroom.

0: and form an alliance with a parcel. Good day, Mr. Worthing.
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8: This is Ernest Chappell, ladies and gentlemen, welcoming you back to the Campbell Playhouse. In a moment, we shall resume our presentation of the murder of Roger Ackroyd. Meantime, I'd like to call your attention to this interesting fact. Authorities tell us the young people of today are healthier than the youth of any previous generation. And they say that a big contributing cause is the broader use of the right kind of foods. Take soup, for example. Women have always realized the value of good soup in the weekly diet, but it took a long time to make it. Then came Campbell's soups, and women, one after another, tried them. They compared them for wholesomeness and nourishment with their own homemade soups. They saw how much their families enjoyed the fine flavor of these soups of Campbell's. And because women no longer had to find time to make it, soup began to come to the table more and more frequently. Today, soup figures more importantly than ever before in the preparation of sensible, nourishing family meals. And now Orson Welles continues our presentation of the murder of Roger Ackroyd with Edna May Oliver.

0: I'm a village surgeon, and Hercule Poirot is a distinguished Belgian detective, so it was scarcely for me to tell him I thought he was wasting his time. It was certainly not for me to tell him that he was getting on my nerves. Not that I didn't admire his extraordinary cleverness on the inside. Poirot's right, for instance, about the dagger. Police investigation confirmed his suspicion that the fingerprints on the handle of the dagger were those of Roger Ackroyd, the murdered man. Though the position of the dagger definitely precluded suicide. It was Poirot who established that it had not been Parker, the butler, who summoned me on the phone that night to what had become a house of death. And again, it was Hercule Poirot who made it indubitably clear that nobody had seen Roger Ackroyd alive after 9:30, at which time Raymond, the secretary, had heard Ackroyd's voice in the study. In spite of all this, it seemed to me that Hercule Poirot was making little real progress in solving the mystery of Roger Ackroyd's death. Furthermore, it seemed to me a curious thing for a detective of his self-proclaimed standing to be spending so much of his precious time in idle chatter with my sister, Caroline.
1: I had a very interesting chat with Mr. Poirot, James. He thinks me very intelligent.
0: So you've told me. Is it just a coincidence, Caroline, that on those occasional mornings when the bacon is both warm and crisp, it should be so far away from me that I can't reach it?
1: Too much bacon isn't good for you.
0: No such thing as too much bacon. But I'll be the judge of what's good for me. I rather fancy that at least is something I know best, Caroline.
1: You know so many things, James. You're so self-complacent. That's why it's difficult to talk to you. That's why you get the idea that people are trying to pump you.
0: Some more bacon, please.
1: Poirot says I'd make an excellent detective.
0: Did he?
1: We had a very interesting chat.
0: I wonder if Monsieur Poirot found it interesting.
1: He said I was more valuable than anyone he's met here. He told me a lot about his life, too. About a mad nephew of his. And you know that Prince Paul of Mauritania, the one who just married the dancer? Well,
0: I do not know her. You do not know her, and I do not care to hear about her or about his mad nephew either. Did he ask you any questions, Caroline?
1: No questions. We just chatted and chatted.
0: More bacon, please.
1: I have a little theory of my own, James. Mr. Poirot didn't ask me, but in my turn.
0: Whom do you suspect?
1: I don't suspect anybody. I know. Parker was here in your surgery the morning of the murder. That place is full of poison. Be sure to have taken some. As a matter of fact, that's been my theory right along. Roger Ackroyd was poisoned in his food that night.
0: Francis, he was stabbed in the neck. You know that as well as I do.
1: After death, to make a false clue.
0: I examined the body, and I know what I'm talking about. That wound wasn't inflicted after death. It was the cause of death. And don't look so omniscient. Next, you'll be telling me you know more about medicine than I do. Perhaps you think you could take over my practice.
1: Oh, don't be ridiculous. You know I haven't a license.
0: That afternoon, Caroline had a mahjong party made up of her little group of village gossipers, in whose opinion, I now learned, Ralph Peyton was mysteriously concealed somewhere in Cranchester, the only big town anywhere near us. Of course, that was true. Miss Gannett's maid, it seems, had contributed the additional information that while taking a walk that afternoon on Cranchester Road, she'd seen Monsieur Poirot in a large black car coming from that direction. After that, I was not surprised to learn that Monsieur Poirot had been invited to my house for dinner. Caroline believes, whenever possible, in getting her information directly from headquarters.
1: A little more raspberry shake, Mr. Poirot.
2: Under no circumstances. I am already a man of a corpulence so great. It would hardly become me if I... perhaps, yes. There is no harm in a little raspberry shake.
1: There you are, Mr. Poirot.
0: I beg your pardon, Caroline, if I might have my first helping.
1: Oh, I'll sort this out, Mr. James. There you are.
0: Thanks.
1: Mr. Poirot, sir, what do you think about Ralph Peyton now?
2: What I think would scarcely be regarded as legal evidence in the courtroom, mademoiselle.
1: Yes, dear man.
2: You are incredulous, mademoiselle Chevron.
1: I am incredulous.
2: You have a theory, Poirot.
1: I don't have a theory. I know.
2: Oh, Caroline.
1: James, don't meddle about in what you don't understand. There are several points to this case.
2: Yes, mademoiselle.
1: Point number one. Mr. Aykroyd was heard talking to someone after 9:30. Point number two. At some time during the evening, Ralph Peyton must have come in through the window as evidenced by the prints of his shoes. Point number three. Mr. Aykroyd was nervous that evening and could have only admitted someone he knew. Point number four. The person with Aykroyd at 9:30 was asking for money. We know Ralph Peyton was in a scrape.
2: Undeniable.
1: Oh, and one other thing, Mr. Poirot. I found out something for you today. The boots Ralph Peyton was wearing that night, they were not brown. They were black.
2: Ah, you have found that out for me. Thank you. Thank you. You are sure, mademoiselle, they were brown or black?
1: Positive?
2: Too bad. Too bad. If they were only black, those boots.
1: I mean, if they were.
2: You mean... Yes, I understand. Ralph Peyton is guilty or innocent according to whether his boots are brown or black.
1: Really, Mr. Poirot?
2: It could easily be. For murder, there was with Mr. Mason so many motives.
1: First motive, blackmail. Ralph Peyton may have been the man who blackmailed Mrs. Ferrars. Reason? His general money needs. The second motive, the certainty of a great inheritance through Mr. Aykroyd's death.
3: And the third motive, Caroline?
1: Very simple. Mr. Aykroyd's violent disapproval of Rafe's proposed marriage to Miss Flora.
3: Well, after listening to you, Caroline, I'd say the case looks very black against him.
1: I haven't a case, James. I know.
3: Late that afternoon, Monsieur Poirot called on me to ask if I could arrange a little conference room at his home that night. There will be present Mrs. Aykroyd, Flora, Raymond, and Parker. I think Caroline, who was present when he called, would have given 10 years of her life to have been added to the list. For my part, I would have been only too glad to yield up my place among those who in that particular evening gathered around the beaming countenance of the Belgian detective and cucumber breeder.
2: Yeah, I'm clearing my throat. That is an accepted signal in this country that a meeting is about to begin. Quiet, everybody. I will read the list. You will please answer to your names. Raymond.
4: Yes.
2: Parker.
5: Yes, huh?
2: Mrs. Aykroyd.
6: Yes, but I want to think you.
2: Yes, will be sufficient. Miss Flora.
6: Yes.
4: Say, Flora, what's the meaning of all this?
2: The list I have just read is the list of suspected persons. Every one of you present had the opportunity to kill Mr. Aykroyd.
6: I won't stand for this. I'm going.
2: You will not go, madame, until you have heard what I have to say. I clear my throat again. And now I commence at the beginning. Until now, ladies and gentlemen, we have all been trying to answer to ourselves one principal question. Who was in the room with Mr. Aykroyd at 9:30? Not Dr. Shepherd, since I myself can prove that he was at home. Not Miss Flora, nor Mrs. Aykroyd, nor Mr. Raymond, with whose actions on that evening we are well acquainted. Nor Parker, who has furnished me with a satisfactory alibi. Who then? This is the part of Hercule Poirot, the cleverest, the most audacious question. Was anyone with him?
4: Are you trying to make me out a liar, Mr. Poirot? I tell you, I distinctly heard voices. I distinctly heard the words that Mr. Aykroyd was speaking.
2: Mr. Raymond, the words that Mr. Aykroyd said. The calls on my purse have been so frequent of late that I believe it is impossible for me to accede to your request. Huh. Does nothing strike you as odd about them? Their style, for example.
4: No, he frequently dictated letters to me using exactly the same style.
2: That is precisely what I seek to arrive at. Would any man use such a phrase in talking to another, huh? I think not. My friends, you have all forgotten one thing. The stranger who called at the house in the preceding weekend, they firmly represented. You remember, Mr. Raymond?
4: Dictaphone company.
6: A dictaphone, that's what you think.
2: Mr. Aykroyd had promised to invest in a dictaphone, you remember. Me, I had the curiosity to inquire of the company and question their reply, Mr. Raymond, was that Mr. Aykroyd did purchase a dictaphone from their representative. Why he concealed the matter from you, his confidential secretary, I do not know.
4: Must have meant to surprise me with it. had quite a childish love of surprising people.
6: Oh, there's only one man who could have done it.
2: You mean Roy Fisher?
6: Mother! Oh, let's face it. If he's innocent, he should be able to prove it. If he isn't...
4: If only he'd come forward.
2: That is your advice, Mr. Raymond. That he should come forward.
4: Certainly. Do you know where he is?
2: Me? I know everything. Remember that. The truth of the telephone call, of the footprints on the window sill, of the hiding place of Ray Payton.
6: Where is he?
2: Not very far away.
6: Where?
5: In Cranchester.
6: Where?
2: No. He is not in Cranchester. He is here, in the doorway of this room.
6: Ray!
5: Hey, follow, my darling.
2: Have I not told you all at least 36 times that it was useless to conceal things from Hercule Poirot? That always I discover the little secret. It is my business. From Dr. Shepherd's sister Caroline, ladies and gentlemen, I learned that the doctor and Roy Payton, they are old friends. Dr. Shepherd knows that things look very black against his friend Payton. He tells him the old story.
5: Yes, he did. He explained to me how suspicion was bound to fall on me, and I had no real alibi.
2: And with the best of intentions, people sometimes make errors. That's why Dr. Shepherd consented to do what he could to help Mr. Payton. He was successful in hiding him from the police.
4: Where? In his own house?
2: No, indeed, Mr. Raymond. You should ask yourself the question that I, Hercule Poirot, did. If the good doctor is concealing the young man, what place would he choose? It must necessarily be somewhere near at hand. I think of Cranchester, a hotel. No, lodgings, even more impractically, no. Where then? Ha ha! I have it, a nursing home. I make inquiries. Yes, at one of them, a patient was brought there by the doctor himself early on Saturday morning. That patient, I had no difficulty in identifying him as Ray Payton. He arrived at my house yesterday, and now, ladies and gentlemen, we come to the point of this evening's meeting. Ray Payton says he is innocent of the killing of Roger Ackroyd.
5: Oh, I am. I swear by heaven I am.
2: Please, Mr. Payton, please. You have just heard Mr. Payton declare he is innocent. Yet he has three motives for the murder and no alibi.
6: Well, I certainly don't see how you can sit there.
2: I am possessing the floor, Mrs. Ackroyd. Listen carefully, everybody. To save Mr. Payton, the real criminal must confess. I will speak to you, Hercule Poirot. I know that the murder of Mr. Ackroyd is in this room now, at this table, tonight. Tomorrow in the morning, the truth goes to the police.
5: You mean you know who?
2: Yes. At the moment, I know. I alone. For the murder of Roger Ackroyd, there is only one way out. And that way does not lead to freedom. And it is to the murderer now that I speak. This is a matter of life and death. And I, Hercule Poirot, am not joking. Good night.
1: Out there in the hall.
5: Just hang on my overcoat, my dear.
1: Well, aren't you coming in to chat?
5: I'm very tired, Caroline.
1: At least you can tell me what happened last night.
5: Mr. Poirot told us all about his little gray cell again.
1: Oh, does he think Rafe Payton is guilty?
5: No.
1: Well, he's crazy.
5: You can go over and tell him so in the morning. Good night, Caroline. Very tired. My arm aches from writing. I've written it all out. Now Payton will be cleared. As I think back, I'm not quite certain why I urged Ackroyd to read that letter before it was too late. Perhaps I subconsciously realized that with a pig-headed chap like that, it's my best chance of getting him not to read it. His nervousness that night was interesting psychologically. He knew danger was close at hand, yet he never once suspected me as the blackmailer of Mrs. Ferrars. The dagger was an afterthought. I'd thought of a very little weapon of my own, but I saw the dagger lying on the silver table. It occurred to me how much better it'd be to use a weapon that couldn't be traced to me. I suppose I must have meant to murder him all along. As soon as I'd heard of Mrs. Ferrars' death, I felt convinced that she'd have told him everything before she died. So I went home and took my precautions.
3: The dictaphone he had given me 2 days before to adjust. Something gone really wrong with it. Now I persuaded Ackroyd to let me have a go at it instead of sending it back. I did what I wanted to it. Took it up with me in my bag. Study that evening. When it was all over, I looked around the room for the door. Quite satisfied, nothing had been left undone. The dictaphone was on the table by the window. Time to go up at 9:30. The mechanism of that little device was rather clever, based on the principle of an alarm clock. And the armchair was pulled out so as to hide it from the door. I never dreamed that Parker would notice that... Notice that chair. Certainly would not have remembered Poirot hadn't asked him. Having the American sailor with a toothache call me from King's Abbot that night is a stroke of genius. There's no way for anyone listening to have told that it was not Parker. I still don't know how Poirot found that one out. My only regret is about Caroline, and yet I feel I can trust Poirot. She'll never know the truth, and I'm glad of that. I shouldn't like her to know she's fond of me, and then too she's proud. My death will be a grief to her, but grief passes. When I've finished writing, I shall enclose this whole manuscript in an envelope and address it to Poirot. And now, because I'm tired, take some sleeping powders. Because I'm very tired, I will take more sleeping powders than I should. More than anybody should. I suppose I ought to feel sorry. I am sorry. Sorry that Hercule Poirot ever came to King's Abbot to grow his cucumbers.

0: This concludes our Campbell Playhouse presentation of The Murder of Roger Ackroyd. In just a moment, Orson Welles will return to the microphone with our guest of the evening, Edna May Oliver. Meanwhile, I'd like to take just time enough to say this to every woman listening. We at Campbell's know good cooking, and so, of course, do you. Speaking, therefore, as one good cook to another, we'd like you to try our chicken soup. Try it, if you will, in the same friendly yet critical way you'd sample a neighbor's good dish or send in one of your own for her to try. And if you'll do that, I know you'll find this soup deep and full and rich in chicken flavor from the first spoonful to the last delicious drop. Indeed, I promise you, just as sure as you like chicken, you like Campbell's chicken soup. And now here is Orson Welles with Edna May Oliver.
1: Never mind, Orson Welles. What about me, Hercule Poirot? Miss Oliver, have I not the little gray cells?
2: You and your gray cells. If you ask me, I think Rafe Peyton committed the murder.
1: After listening to my explanation so careful?
2: Especially after listening to your exclamation so careful. Now, in the days when I was a detective...
1: Scotland Yard?
2: No, RKO. You and your wonderful murder. Why, when I was a detective, no sooner did I establish the identity of the murderer than he was murdered, and I had to start all over again.
1: It is well for you, Miss Oliver, to belittle the genius of Hercule Poirot. But remember this, Hercule Poirot always laughs last. Attend, I laugh last.
2: I accept that as a laugh. Go on.
1: I have observed the proceedings here in the studio, and I have detected a circumstance which has indubitably escaped you, our untrained to watch for such things. Almost it had escaped me myself. Not only did I discover that the gentleman who told the story, Dr. Shepherd, was himself the murderer of Roger Ackroyd, but I now reveal to you that he was enacted in Mr. Wells' little anecdote by none other than that beloved portrayer of dramatic roles, that celebrated delineator of character, that unparalleled purveyor of protean portraiture, that internationally celebrated...
2: You refer to Orson Welles, I take it, Mr. Welles?
1: I do.
2: Now I would like to be allowed a little observation of my own. Excuse me, Moirot. Avez-vous la brume de matin?
1: What?
2: I'm not finished yet. Où est le chapeau de ma mère? That's all right, Mr. Poirot. I just wanted to see if you could really speak French. Attend, Mr. Poirot. I laugh last.
3: Good night, Edna May Oliver. And may I say, I hope that this will not be the last time that you will put me in my place in this program.
0: Tonight's Campbell Playhouse production of The Murder of Roger Ackroyd, the role of Caroline Shepherd was played by Edna May Oliver. The part of Roger Ackroyd was played by Alan Napier, Mrs. Ackroyd by Brenda Forbes, and Flora Ackroyd by Mary Taylor. George Kolouris was heard as Inspector Hempstead, Ray Collins as Mr. Raymond, and Everett Sloan as Parker the Butler. Dr. James Shepherd, who committed the murder, was played by Orson Welles, and Hercule Poirot, who arrested Dr. Shepherd, was played by Orson Welles. The music for tonight's production, with the exception of the Noel Coward melodies, was composed and, of course, conducted by Bernard Herrmann. And now, Mr. Welles, I see we have just a moment. Can we have a word about next week's story?
3: Next week, ladies and gentlemen, it will be our proud pleasure to give you The Garden of Allah, starring Claudette Colbert. The Robert Hitchens masterpiece, both as a book and a play, has engaged the affections of the peoples of the world for 35 years with its ageless story of a great love and a greater renunciation. If Miss Colbert is listening in, I want her to know how eagerly we're all looking forward to the privilege of having her with us in the Campbell Playhouse. No other actress that I know is more ideally suited than Miss Colbert for the part of Dominie, the English girl who found in the great Sahara Desert the love that gave the final meaning to her life. And so until then, till next Sunday in Claudette Colbert and the Garden of Allah, my sponsors, the makers of Campbell Soups, and all of us here in the Campbell Playhouse, remain obediently yours.

0: makers of Campbell Soups join Orson Welles in inviting you to be with us in the Campbell Playhouse again next Sunday evening when we bring you The Garden of Allah with Claudette Colbert as our guest star. Meanwhile, if you have enjoyed tonight's Campbell Playhouse presentation, won't you tell your grocer so tomorrow when you order Campbell's Chicken Soup? This is Ernest Chappell saying thank you and good night. 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
3: And I'm Adam, also from the Highlander. You know, it's been 3 years since Meta blocked Canadian news from its platforms. And since then, you haven't been able to get local reporting on Facebook or Instagram.
2: Adam, Mike, and I, we're all trained journalists who do our best to report stories fairly and accurately. 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But for up-to-the-minute local news and information, you've had to rely on social media. Indeed, we've seen some distressing cases of outright misinformation posted as news, and that's bad for our community.
3: So that's why we at the Highlander have done something to fix that. 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

back in 1936, it was just my mom and me. And as she wandered through the land, shunned by family, she often had to beg for bread while I was only three. She taught me to hitchhike and to face the road alone, and sing about what life was like for those that had no home. Holy, holy, holy. Well, I turned four in Halifax, five in Montreal, and every small town in between, by six I knew them all. And when the long road took us back to St. John,

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3: Good morning. On behalf of the Board of Directors of Canoe FM, I want to offer a land acknowledgement. We respectfully acknowledge that Canoe FM is located on the Treaty 20 Mississaugi Territory, which is known as the traditional territory of the Mississaugi and Chippewa Nations, collectively known as the William Treaty's First Nations, which include Curve Lake, Hiawatha, Alderville, Scugog Island, Rama, Wesele, and Georgina Island First Nations. Canoe FM's volunteers, staff, and board of directors respectfully acknowledge that the Williams Treaty First Nations are the stewards and caretakers of the lands and the waters in perpetuity, and they continue to maintain this responsibility to ensure the health and integrity for generations to come.
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9: 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I'm going to start off with a song by Michael Rowe. It's called New Day Tonight.

was July Talk with Lola and Joseph on Earshot Daily. That's another song I found on earshotdistro.ca. Here's a band you can find on the Earshot charts and earshotdistro.ca. It's Busty and the Bass with Dance With Someone on Earshot Daily.

I'm your host, Ted Evans, for this episode of Earshot Daily. That was Miles from Nowhere with Orchard Drive. These are all songs I found on earshotdistro.ca. Just by searching around, you know, through the archives. Right now I've got two songs from a really cool Canadian artist named Nyssa. These songs are off her EP, Girls Like Me. First up, it's Hey Jackie.

was the title track from Nissa's EP, Girls Like Me. Before that, we heard another one from her called Hey Jackie. I've got one more song for you on this episode of Earshot Daily, and it's one by me. I have a solo project called Shook Planet. I also play in a band called The Meringues, and this one is one I submitted to earshotdistro.ca. It's called Diamond by Shook Planet.

0: That was Shook Planet, a.k.a. me, Ted Evans, with Diamond. Thanks for listening today to this episode of Earshot Daily. I'm Ted Evans from Kingston, Ontario. Take care.
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or nothing less, the kindest guy I ever knew. 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

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'Cause youth's a mask, but it don't last. Live it long and live it fast. Georgie was a friend of mine.

It's time to get up with your Halliburton Morning, the morning show for the community by the community. 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
1: Good morning, Halliburton County. It's 16 degrees on Friday, June 19th, and it's time for your 7 o'clock news. I'm Paul Borbis reporting. In news from around the county, school buses are all running and there's no delays or cancellations indicated. And secondary school exams are continuing at Hal High today through until next Wednesday. In the Minden Hills mayor's race, incumbent Bob Carter has filed his papers to make it a four-way contest so far in this October's municipal election. Others in the running for mayor of Minden Hills are Pam Sain, Tammy McKelvey, and Pat Kitchwan. The last day to register as a candidate in the election is August 21st. In Dysart, council will hold a special meeting on July 7th to determine who will replace the late Murray Fury as head of council until next fall's election. Deputy Mayor Walt McKechnie is the only current member of council expressing interest in filling the position. If no one opposes McKechnie, he'll be acclaimed to the position. Meanwhile, councillors Pat Casey, Cam Sawyer, and Nancy Wood Roberts have indicated they're willing to backfill as interim deputy mayor should McKechnie be appointed as interim mayor. Members of the public can apply for the deputy mayor position, which will be filled on July 28th. The county is expecting to have a strong summer tourism season this year. Lisa Gervais reports in this week's Highlander that growing demand for domestic travel is expected to benefit rural and nature-based destinations across the country, including in the Halliburton Highlands. The growth in tourism is driven in large part by Canadians choosing to travel within Canada and explore destinations closer to home. The outlook is especially positive for regions such as the Highlands that offer outdoor recreation, lakes, trails, authentic small-town experiences, and year-round tourism. County of Halliburton Tourism Manager Angelica Ingram told Council, "The county's continued investment in tourism and stakeholder collaboration has positioned the Highlands to capitalize on these positive national trends and further reinforces the region as a premier Ontario getaway destination." The proposed street-level crosswalk on Bob Cajun Road in downtown Minden remains contentious. The crosswalk, which was to be located halfway between Water and Newcastle Streets, would replace the existing courtesy crossing further up the road near the CIBC. The proposed new location is considered to be safer for pedestrians with better sight lines. At issue is the loss of four parking spaces and the $130,000 cost of the installation. Minden Hills Council sent staff and their consulting engineer back to the drawing board for the project, with staff expected to return with more information sometime in the future. A new space officially opened this week in the Halliburton Health Services Emergency Department to support patients experiencing a mental health crisis. The new area of the ED will provide patients in crisis with a safer, more private, and less stimulating environment. HHHS's chief nursing executive said in a statement that the space will ensure individuals receive support in an environment designed to meet their needs. Previously, patients needing mental health support were cared for in a standard examination room that lacked privacy and a suitable environment. The Halliburton County Public Library has announced a new collection of items beyond books available to borrow as part of the county's Seniors Active Living Center program. Among the items with seniors in mind are e-readers, hand-free magnifiers, bird-watching kits, and light therapy lamps. Check out the Halliburton County Library or the SALC website for more information. In sports, in yesterday's World Cup soccer action, Canada dominated Qatar 6-0 at BC Place in Vancouver. It was a first-ever win for Canada at the World Cup. In baseball, the Blue Jays beat the Red Sox 4-3 in an afternoon game yesterday. The Jays play the Chicago Cubs at 2:20 this afternoon. And in the CFL, the Lions play the Tiger Cats this evening. The Argos take on the Red Blacks tomorrow. And now for your weather. Let's see what Mother Nature has in store for us today and over the weekend. It's currently sitting at 16 degrees. We're going up to 19 degrees today. 60% chance of showers this afternoon with a risk of a thunderstorm. Down to 13 degrees overnight with that risk of a thunderstorm and showers persisting. Tomorrow, Saturday, another showery day. 60% chance of showers. And again, a risk of a thunderstorm in the afternoon. Down to 10 degrees overnight. And for Sunday, 22 degrees. It's going to be a mix of sun and cloud. But there's that 40% chance of showers. I hope we can put this all in the bank because last summer we had an awful drought during July, August type area. So maybe this will help us get over that if it comes again. Overnight on Sunday, we're down to 10 degrees. Now, as we approach this Sunday's summer solstice, otherwise known as the longest day of the year, sunrise today is 5:27 and sunset as at 9:04. 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
1: 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I'm your host, Paul Vorvis, here until 9 o'clock this morning, and we've got our regular features happening today. In about 20 minutes, we're going to do music background, and this morning we're going to feature Blind Melon from 1992 with the story behind their hit, No Rain. And at 7:45, just over an hour, we're going to be doing the Birthday Club. Still got time to give us a call or a text, 705-457-1009. And we will definitely add that special person to you onto our birthday list. And you know what? Doesn't even have to be a birthday. It could be an anniversary. As Russ Davison says on Mondays, it could be a divorce. It could be anything that's special to you that you want to let the world know about. We'll add it to our list. Top of the hour, 8 o'clock, we got your news, sports, and weather update. And very shortly after that, Kate Butler is in. And, of course, Kate is the director of the Haliburton Highlands Museum. And she's bringing something to our Time Warp History segment from Haliburton County History. And I got something for you from Canadian History. Got lots of other stuff going on as well. Here's some music. Here's Men Without Hats, Safety Dance.

0: Canoe FM's annual Radiothon is taking place on July 3rd, 4th, and 5th. This year's Radiothon is proudly presented by our gold sponsor, Minden Subaru, with support from our silver sponsor, Kegel Heating and Cooling in Minden, and our bronze sponsor, Crown Rust Protection in Halliburton.
1: 719, there's some stuff going on this weekend. One of them is Bookapalooza, and there's going to be some very interesting guests there, guest authors. Tickets are available through the website for the day, or a special VIP dinner ticket as well. One of the authors is going to be there is Marissa Stapley. She's a New York Times bestselling author, and one of her books has been named Lucky, is going to be released on Apple TV on July 15th with Anya Taylor-Joy as a lead. And Marissa is actually a cottager in Halliburton as well. So she's going to talk about her books and should be available for any discussion you might want to have. And joining her, one of the other authors going to be there, is Linda Lewis-Daly. And her recently released book that she spent, I know, about 3 years putting together, Lodging Legacies, The Lost Cabins, Camps, and Lodges of the Kishagawigamog Lake Chain. And I have a copy of that book myself, and I interviewed Linda a couple of weeks ago, and it's a great book, especially if you're into Halliburton County history. So that's not to be missed. Let's see, does it say where it's being held? It's at the Minden Community Center. Yes, tomorrow, June 20th, 10 a.m. to 4 p.m. So there you go. Not to be missed. Here's JoJo Mason, Just Like You.

See, I never gave it back cause it looked way better on me. No matter how bad things got between you and I, you were just teaching me to stand up and fight.

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1: It's 7:30, by the way. Let's do a three-day weather forecast update, and it looks to be a little bit overcast and showery. Currently sitting at 15 degrees, going up to 19 degrees today. 60% chance of showers this afternoon with a risk of a thunderstorm. Overnight tonight, 13 degrees with that risk of a thunderstorm and 60% chance of showers persisting. Tomorrow, Saturday, yes, 60% chance of showers, a chance of a risk of a thunderstorm in the afternoon as well, and a cloudy day. 21 degrees, I think I already said. Down to 10 degrees overnight, and for Sunday, yes, the sun will peek through, maybe just a little bit, but a mix of sun and cloud. But again, there's a slight chance of showers taking place, a high of 22 degrees, and down to 10 degrees overnight. And your sun is going to set 9:04 this evening. It's time now for a regular Friday feature. It's called Music Background, and this morning we're featuring Blind Melon from 1992 with their hit No Rain. Really? Blind Melon bass player Brad Smith wrote No Rain during a period in his life when he had fallen into a funk. He was dating a girl at the time that was going through depression, and for a while he told himself that he was writing the song from her perspective. He later realized that he was also writing about it himself. Brad said that it was just a tough point in his life. His line in the song, "I don't understand why I sleep all day and I start to complain that there's no rain." It's a line about him preferring that it be raining so he could justify to himself just laying in bed not doing anything. No Rain, of course, has a delightful video featuring a girl dressed in a bee costume. The bee girl was Heather Deloche. She was 10 years old when she starred in it, and she created one of the most enduring images on MTV. That's the bee girl. Heather says she went into the audition with her hair in braids and wearing clunky, chunky glasses because they'd said to look nerdy. So her mom said they'd had to find some glasses. They ran to a local mall right before the audition and bought the pair. The director liked them so much that they used them in the video. In 1999, the video made number 22 on MTV's Greatest Videos Ever Made countdown. 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
2: 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It's Diana Westland, Halliburton County Master Gardener. 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And you can get more information or register at the website, halliburtoncounty.ca/SALC. Here's Alan Doyle.

7:41, we got the birthday club coming up very, very shortly. So got time to give us a text, 705-457-1009. We'll add the special person to you, onto the list. Top of the hour, 8 o'clock, we got your new sports weather update, and then we have the Time Warp, the historical segment, where Kate Butler comes in. Kate's the director of the Halliburton Highlands Museum. She's got something from Halliburton County history. I got something for you from Canadian history. Here is Gavin McLeod with Wait a Minute to help get us there.

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1: Here we are with Birthday Club for today, Friday, June 19th. And we got local birthday wishes going out to George Porter in Minden. Happy birthday, George. Best wishes to you from your wife, Kathy. And it says, happy 75th birthday to George, a local talent artist of Mixed Bag, whose song, One of My Best Friends, was written with Canoe's help. And he appreciates the fact that we have the studio that helped do that. Joining George on his special day today is 1896. Woo. Wallace Simpson, the American divorcee who caught the heart of Britain's King Edward VIII, leading to him abdicating the throne to marry her. 1902, band leader Guy Lombardo was born in London, Ontario. His band, the Royal Canadians, was among the most popular of the day, and their New Year's Eve broadcasts were a North American-wide tradition. And in 1964, former Prime Minister of the UK, Boris Johnson, was born. If you're having a birthday, Terry, or any other kind of special event, then we here at Canoe FM wish you all the best.
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2: It's a special time of the year. 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And the proceeds are going to the Highland Grove Historical Society. We are heading to the top of the hour, new sports weather, and then the time warp after that. Here is Death Cab for Cutie, heck of a name for a band, with their song Pepper to help get us there.

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1: Good morning, Halliburton County. It is 15 degrees on Friday, June 19th, and it's time for your 8 o'clock news. I'm Paul Vorvis reporting. In news from around the county, in a school bus update, everything seems to be running fine. There's no delays or cancellations I'm aware of. And secondary school exams are continuing at Hal High today through until next Wednesday. In the Minden Hills mayor's race, incumbent Bob Carter has filed his papers, making it a four-way contest so far in this October's municipal election. Others in the running for mayor of Minden Hills are Pam Sain, Tammy McKelvey, and Pat Kichuan. The last day to register as a candidate in the election is August 21st. In Dysart, council will hold a special meeting on July 7th to determine who will replace the late Murray Feary as head of council until next fall's election. Deputy Mayor Walt McKechnie is the only current member of council expressing interest in filling the position. If no one opposes McKechnie, he'll be acclaimed to the position. Meanwhile, councillors Pat Casey, Cam Sawyer, and Nancy Wood Roberts have indicated they're willing to backfill as interim deputy mayor should McKechnie be appointed as interim mayor. Members of the public can apply for the deputy mayor position, which will be filled on July 28th. The county is expected to have a strong summer tourism season this year. Lisa Gervais reports in this week's Highlander that growing demand for domestic travel is expected to benefit rural and nature-based destinations across the country, including in the Halliburton Highlands. The growth in tourism is driven in large part by Canadians choosing to travel within Canada and explore destinations closer to home. The outlook is especially positive for regions such as the Highlands that offer outdoor recreation, lakes, trails, authentic small-town experiences, and year-round tourism. County of Halliburton Tourism Manager Angelica Ingram told council the county's continued investment in tourism and stakeholder collaboration has positioned the Highlands to capitalize on these positive national trends and further reinforces the region as a premier Ontario getaway destination. The proposed street-level crosswalk on Bob Cajun Road in downtown Minden remains contentious. The crosswalk, which was to be located halfway between Water and Newcastle Streets, would replace the existing courtesy crossing further up the road near the CIBC. The proposed new location is considered to be safer for pedestrians with better sight lines. At issue is the loss of four parking spaces and the $130,000 cost of the installation. Minden Hills Council sent staff and their consulting engineer back to the drawing board for the project, with staff expected to return with more information sometime in the future. A new space officially opened this week in the Halliburton Health Services Emergency Department to support patients experiencing a mental health crisis. The new area of the ED will provide patients in crisis with a safer, more private, and less stimulating environment. HHHS's chief nursing executive said in a statement that the space will ensure individuals receive support in an environment designed to meet their needs. Previously, patients needing mental health support were cared for in a standard examination room that lacked privacy and a suitable environment. The Haliburton County Public Library has announced a new collection of items that go beyond books, and they're available to borrow as part of the county's Senior Active Living Center program. Among the items with seniors in mind are e-readers, hands-free magnifiers, birdwatching kits, and light therapy lamps. And check out the Haliburton County Library website or the SALC website for more information. And sports. In yesterday's World Cup soccer action, Canada dominated Qatar 6-0 at BC Place in Vancouver. It was a first-ever win for Canada at the World Cup. In baseball, the Blue Jays beat the Red Sox 4-3 in an afternoon game yesterday. The Jays play the Chicago Cubs at 2:20 this afternoon. And in CFL, the Lions play the Tiger Cats this evening, and the Argos take on the Red Blacks tomorrow.
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1: And let's see what Mother Nature has in store for us today and over the weekend. And as we approach this Sunday's summer solstice, otherwise known as the longest day of the year, we're currently sitting at 15 degrees. We're going towards a high of 19 degrees today. No mix of sun and cloud, just straight up cloud. 60% chance of showers, risk of a thunderstorm, in the afternoon. Overnight tonight, down to 13 degrees with that showers persisting and risk of thunderstorm as well. Tomorrow, Saturday, 21 degrees for a high. Again, 60% risk of showers and a risk of a thunderstorm in the afternoon. Down to 10 degrees overnight and for Sunday. Yay, sun's supposed to peek through. We'll keep our fingers crossed, mix of sun and cloud. However, there's a 40% risk of showers throughout the day between the sunny sections. Overnight on Sunday, we're going down to 10 degrees, and your sun is going to set at 9:04. We've got a couple more days of these days getting slightly longer until Sunday when they start getting shorter again. 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
1: It's 8:10, and it's time for the Time Warp.
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1: It's Time Warp, where we bring you stories from Haliburton County and Canadian history. I'm Paul Vorbis, and with me is Kate Butler. Kate, of course, is the director of the Haliburton Highlands Museum. Welcome back on this showery morning.
3: Oh, hopefully it won't shower. Hopefully it won't.
1: Well, I double-checked, and you brought your umbrella.
3: So yes, I am prepared, but
1: so
3: still.
1: You're cautiously optimistic, but well, just in case.
3: Definitely optimistic, but it makes, just bring the umbrella, right? Right?
1: There's something I wanted to mention this morning that it's not something we typically talk about, but it's very important to us here at Canoe FM. Canoe is currently recruiting for the board of directors here at Canoe FM, and I'm a former member of the board of directors and chair.
3: Yes, and you served on the board for several years, right?
1: Yeah, well, it's two. You can do a maximum of 3 2-year terms, but I currently serve still in. It was such a great experience. I feel you're doing so much for the community. I'm still involved in committees and some other kind of research capacities, but we're really looking for people to join the board, and I'm here saying, put in an application, send an email or contact Roxanne Casey, the station manager here. You can email her at manager@canoefm.com, or you can give her a call. Of course, our number is 705-457-1009, and she'll lead you through it. And we have a good package of support here between mentoring and other things that we do to get people up to speed and running with the board. So it's a great opportunity, and it really helps us and really helps the community.
3: Well, it's fabulous. And I'm sure there are people out there listening right now who are thinking how much they love Canoe FM. Maybe you've been longtime listeners and have been wondering how they might get involved. So it's a great opportunity.
1: Well, and it's not just to be a cheerleader for Canoe as well. Like, we all are Canoe fans. And there's some things we really like it, and there's about Canoe, and there's things that we go, you know what? If they did this just a little bit different, it'd be so much better for, the community or other activities that are going on. Well, it's an opportunity to get involved and really help shepherd that kind of change through.
3: All good. Well, for anyone who's listening, you can get in touch with Roxanne. That's fabulous.
1: There you go.
3: And we're only now a couple of weeks away from the radiothon, right?
1: Yes.
3: So, and hopefully everyone's been checking out all those amazing auction items that are now up on Canoe FM's website. Well, I mean, it's a link off Canoe's website, but you can start bidding now.
1: Yes, and the auction portal is there, and there's a great stuff. And
3: So much
1: thanks to our sponsors that have donated items for that auction as well.
3: Definitely. And the thing that I love in terms of the auction items that come up for Canoe every year, there's something for everyone. It is such a varied, eclectic mix of items. Whether you're looking for an experience, whether you're looking to decorate your garden, whether, I noticed this year, if you're a model train enthusiast, there's tons of model trains this year. So, yeah, there's something for absolutely everyone.
1: You have been drilling down, haven't you?
3: Well, I just took a look just to see what's there. And then there's the fabulous pop-ups as well. So, yeah, there's a whole list of those, too. So, yeah, everyone should go and take a peek, get ready, sort of go into training for Radiothon weekend, which is going to be coming up in just 2 weeks' time.
1: Yes, unofficially, it will start the Sunday before with Bill Glidden.
3: Right.
1: And Tib Haggerty on Bill Glidden's Classics show on the Sunday. And he always gets great support. And, of course, that's because Bill is a great supporter of the community. So it's a little bit of payback for Bill and Canoe. So.
3: Most definitely. And Bill's show is fabulous. Even if you think that you aren't particularly into classical music, and he picks such fascinating, lovely pieces, and then provides all that historical context in terms of taking you back in time to learn about pieces and the composers. So always worth a listen.
1: Yeah.
3: So
1: what have you brought us today?
3: Now that we've chatted about everything else under the sun. So today we have a story of, well, I'm going to say it's a story of survival. Several times over, really. So the story actually centers around the Hartle family, who were known primarily for residing in Minden. And one of the reasons why, if their name seems somewhat familiar, it may maybe has something to do with the fact that for many years in the early 20th century, late 19th, early 20th century, the family did have a general store. So very old issues of the Minden Echo. Quite often there'd be an ad on the front page for, you know, what was on sale that week at Hartle's store, you know, what kind of boots you could buy, or you know, what sort of housewares. But the story of how the Hartles originally came to the Minden area is where we're going to dive into today, because it's a fascinating tale. So, William Hartle was born in Cornwall, Ontario, in 1826. And when he was his early 30s, late 20s, early 30s, he married a young woman by the name of Maria Barnhart, who's also from Cornwall. And they started to grow their family. They were actually farming out towards Cornwall, but farming wasn't 100% to William's fancy, I guess. Whether he just wanted to diversify, whether he was looking for, you know, different adventures, maybe, you know, more money making opportunities, whatever it may be. He decided that he was also going to do some trapping. Now, in terms of a better place to head off and do trapping at that point, rather than the area necessarily around Cornwall, was to head to the northern end of, as it was at the time, Peterborough County, what we would now know today as Haliburton County. So in the early 1860s, he would head up during the trapping season, so in the autumn, and you know, whatever he could harvest and bring it back. Now, we know that in the autumn of 1861, though, autumn didn't stay around as long as it was supposed to. And winter arrived much earlier than they were expecting that year. And unfortunately, William and several other trappers who had headed out for the season at that point with plans to get back before the weather got too bad, they were caught short. So they had been planning to do a lot of their movements around the area by canoe, but suddenly the waterway started to freeze up on them. So then how do you do that? And also that you're also, you've still got to think about how you're bringing your canoe with you if you can find ways around. Then the snow started and they had no snowshoes. They had no winter gear. Now, whether they had, you know, managed to collect some pelts at that point, certainly they did have some. So perhaps in lieu of winter gear, some of that maybe could have been used for warmth. But I was thinking about this a bit more. I mean, everything was very fresh, for lack of a better. Like, logistically, I don't know how. And even if that would have worked. But yes, they were woefully underprepared, unfortunately, for the weather that came out of nowhere and was completely unexpected. But amazingly, they actually did manage, after letting most of their gear go. So I imagine they probably just ended up abandoning canoes and traps and all kinds of other things, just to make it home. They finally managed to arrive home just before Christmas. So I can imagine.
1: Oh, wow. Yeah, that's quite a trek.
3: Yeah. And I can just imagine that when William showed up at the door, apparently they... His family had actually thought it was likely that he wasn't going to reappear, that they wouldn't be seeing him again when he appeared at the door. They must have thought they'd gotten their Christmas miracle for that year. But as the Hartles started to look forward, making some more plans for their future, I imagine the conversation may have gone something along the lines of Maria Hartle saying to William, her husband, "Well, if this trapping thing is something that you really want to do and you really want to go and regularly do it in this kind of area, we need to be closer to where you're doing it." So they made the decision to to move to what would eventually become known as Haliburton County. But logistically, that was way more complicated than you might think to move their whole household there. At that point, they had three children. They also had two nieces that they were raising as well. So really, they had five kids they were raising. And because they had been farming as well, they also had not only all of their own household goods and whatnot, they also had some livestock. So how do you transport everyone and all of that to this new home? What they actually ended up doing was taking the train from Cornwall down to Port Hope. So the livestock actually ended up in a basically like in a boxcar, and apparently it was on a very warm summer day. The livestock did survive, but they were parched, the poor things, by the time they actually got down there. They managed to get all the way down to Port Hope, but then they had to come north to come up to the Minden area. And they had to do that with wagons. Yeah. And it was a long, long trek. I mean, we're talking an era before the railway existed, connecting Toronto to Lindsay to Haliburton, any of that. And the roads were basic.
1: Rustic.
3: Yes, non-existent. So it would have been an incredibly long journey to finally make their way up. But when they did eventually settle in Lutterworth Township, and apparently, according to the stories that Nyla Reynolds recounted in her book Inquest of Yesterday, their cows didn't really produce any milk for the rest of the season. The cows were just kind of like, I'm done.
4: I need a break.
3: Yes. But they managed to make it and settle in and start to build a new life for themselves. And, I mean, eventually they went on to have, I think it was six more children, I think.
4: Oh,
3: big family. And eventually, William Hartle also, he got a job as a foreman working for Lumber Baron Moss and Boyd. He got involved with local politics, as well as many local men did at the time. And they settled in to become pillars of the community. And certainly their descendants had a major impact on the community as well. But what a story of them arriving and settling in their new home. A tale, as I said, a tale of survival, but they persevered and they made it.
1: Amazing.
3: So what do you have for this week?
1: Well, last week's episode was a quick overview of the difficult path that the British North American colonies took towards Canadian Confederation, how joining Canada was never inevitable, and how the colonies didn't just fall in line saying, hey, that's a great idea, let's do it. So over the next couple of weeks, it's a little more in-depth look at that path. And today we're heading back to the 1860s for our first case study and explore how New Brunswick said no, then yes,
3: wow,
1: becoming the first colony to reject Confederation, then within a year, reversing itself. New Brunswick in the 1860s was a bustling place. Its economy was strong, built on timber, shipbuilding, fishing, and trade. Its ports were busy, its merchants prosperous, and it had deep ties to the U.S., especially the New England states, where they had a lot of trade connections, common interests, and family ties. And that meant many New Brunswickers didn't necessarily see Confederation as appealing. They saw it as a threat to their autonomy, to their economy, and their identity as Maritimers. The idea of joining a union dominated by the much larger province of Canada, today's Ontario and Quebec, left people feeling uneasy about potentially higher taxes and being overshadowed by central Canada. For many New Brunswickers in the 1860s, Confederation didn't look like an opportunity. It looked like a bill they'd have to pay. That's because Confederation meant pooling resources, new financial responsibilities, and debt. Until then, New Brunswick had managed its finances cautiously. However, Central Canada was heavily in debt, having spent large sums on infrastructure like canals and railways. New Brunswickers wondered why they should help pay for that infrastructure. New railways became a special sticking point. Confederation came with a promise to build an intercontinental railway linking the Maritimes with central Canada. It was an expensive project, and many in New Brunswick felt they'd be helping pay for a railway that mostly benefited central Canada. And then there was trade. New Brunswick merchants, with their growing strong commercial ties with the northeastern U.S., hoped they could negotiate a special arrangement after the Reciprocity Treaty ended in 1866. But Confederation created a concern that a national Canadian trade policy would negate that advantage and favor central Canada over the Maritimes. You can see why leading politician and influential opponent of Confederation, Albert J. Smith's anti-Confederation message resonated with the people. He argued that Confederation would drown out New Brunswick's voice, they'd acquire someone else's debt, and would saddle the province with new financial liabilities. And those became the strongest arguments against joining Canada. As a result, New Brunswick became the first real battleground against Confederation. In 1865, when Premier Samuel Leonard Tilley returned from the Quebec Conference, he was a strong supporter of Confederation, believing that a united British North America would be stronger economically and militarily. The election held later that year essentially became a referendum on Confederation, and New Brunswickers delivered a clear no verdict. Albert Smith's anti-Confederation party won decisively, and Confederation in New Brunswick was a dead issue. Then, new external pressures began piling up. First, Britain wanted to see its North American colonies united. The American Civil War had just ended, tensions with the U.S. were high, and London was increasingly reluctant to keep paying for the defense of its scattered North American colonies. From Britain's point of view, a federation would be cheaper to defend, easier to manage, and far more stable. So New Brunswick Governor Arthur Gordon received clear instructions from London to encourage Confederation. British also sent dispatches warning that the colonies couldn't rely on unlimited military support forever. Well, then came Fenian incursions along the New Brunswick border from the U.S. with the threats of larger attacks. The Fenians believed that by attacking the British colonies in North America, it would pressure Britain to leave Ireland. Suddenly, the idea of standing alone without the military support provided by Britain and a larger union seemed like a dangerous predicament. It made Smith's anti-Confederation government look unprepared, indecisive, and unable to protect New Brunswick. By early 1866, public confidence started to crumble and attitudes began shifting. Smith dissolved the legislature and called the second election in just over a year. Once again, it was fought on the question of Confederation, and this time the mood was different. The result was a dramatic reversal. The pro-Confederates won. Samuel Tilley and his party were back, and New Brunswick agreed to join the new Dominion of Canada. Bit of trivia, Tilley is credited with suggesting the term Dominion of Canada, inspired by a passage from Psalm 72:8. He shall have dominion also from sea to sea. Well, on July 1st, 1867, New Brunswick became one of the four founding provinces of Confederation alongside Ontario, Quebec, and Nova Scotia, with Tilley as New Brunswick's premier. But it's important to remember that it wasn't unanimous, and many New Brunswickers remained skeptical for years. Some felt they'd been pushed onto Confederation by outside forces, while others believed the province had made the best of a difficult situation. Albert Smith himself eventually accepted the new reality after having so aggressively opposed Confederation. So New Brunswick's story helps to show that Confederation wasn't a smooth and inevitable process. It was a debate shaped by factors like external pressures, fear, economics, and identity. It also shows how quickly public opinion can shift as circumstances change. In just 1 year, New Brunswick went from rejecting Confederation to adopting it. That sudden reversal was the first example of a pattern we'd see elsewhere across British North America. Building Canada became a series of difficult decisions made by people who often disagreed about what this future should look like. New Brunswick was just the first chapter in the larger pattern we'll be covering as the complicated story of the creation of Canada unfolds.
3: Wow. And I would say that, you know, an awful lot of people probably, you know, when you think about New Brunswick and New Brunswick, you know, joining Confederation, because it happened so early on, people don't necessarily think about that level of debate and dissent and that much of a change was needed in terms of opinions for it to happen. I think a lot of people probably would figure, like, no, like, we were involved early on. It was a done deal, right?
1: Yeah.
3: Interesting.
1: Wasn't so. That's all for today's Time Warp. How can people get in touch with you?
3: Well, for anyone looking to find out more about the history of Haliburton County, you can find the Haliburton Highlands Museum online. You can find us on social media, and you can also come and visit us. We're located in beautiful Glebe Park, just the opposite side of Head Lake from downtown Haliburton.
1: And people can reach us at our email address, info, that's info, at canoefm.com. We'll see you back next week.
3: Yes, indeed.

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2: 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Kate tired my voice out, so I'm just going to carry on with some music. Here's the B-52s.

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3: It's 8:43. It's time for me to make way for Nancy. Nancy's in the building for the After 9 show, sitting in again for Doug Hall this week. This has been your Haliburton Morning Show, TGIF edition, and I've been your host, Paul Borvis. Thanks so much for tuning in. Hope you enjoyed the show. Join me again next Friday morning from 7 until 9, and we'll do it.

again. Enjoy the, well, predicted to be somewhat drizzly weekend, but we can always be optimistic, keep our fingers crossed that maybe the rain will hold off and it'll just be overcast. Have a great weekend. Have a great week. Stay safe. 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
2: 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And I'm very happy to be here with you once again on this Friday as we approach this beautiful season up here of summertime. The trees are loving the rain. Let's get to the weather right away, do my diligence, and then we'll have a chat. Okay, it's Friday the 19th of June, and we're looking at a day with about 60% chance of showers. I don't know about you, but my garden is loving it. The high today is going to be 19 degrees, and right now we're hovering at about 15 up here on Highland Street. Tonight, the low will be 13 degrees Celsius, again with continuing rain, thunder, a little bit of lightning as the warm and the cold meet. Saturday, the 20th of June, we're looking at a high of 21 degrees Celsius. Again, a repeat of today's weather, 60% chance of showers, and a low of 10 degrees Celsius at night with a 30% chance of showers. Now, we're looking at a little bit of sun poking through on Sunday, the 21st, but continuing with a 40% chance of showers and a high of 22 degrees Celsius. Clear skies. The moon and the stars will be waiting. 10 degrees Celsius will be the low at night with clear skies. We're looking ahead at kind of a cornucopia of mixed weather. I don't know about you, maybe I'm just too darn positive, but I love seeing the rain and hearing those trees suck up the moisture that we will very much need as the warmer weather continues on schedule. It will be here. I think this cold weather is maybe keeping the bugs at bay, perhaps. In any case, you know you can always text me at 705-457-1009, and we can talk about anything, but I kind of like to lean on your wisdom as I sit here. So our listeners can benefit from some meaty conversation, not necessarily heavy. Sometimes it is. That's the way life is. We can talk about joy. Today, I'd like to talk about the skill of listening, truly listening. I've learned at my ripe age of 71 that this is a skill. It doesn't take a lot of skill to talk a lot. And I had to learn that one. I realized I wasn't listening. I was just waiting to talk. The gifts that are waiting for you and the key to true communication is truly listening. Here's Alison Krauss with When You Say Nothing at All.

0: Oh, classic, isn't it? I don't know about you, and I hope you'll give me a text and share your wisdom about discovering the joys of silence, that we don't always have to have an answer right away or a solution. When someone comes to you and asks for advice and you don't know what to say, I've learned to admit it and say to those people looking for advice, give me a moment, give me some time, I'll think about it. The thing is here, folks, you got to think about it and you got to get back to those people. It's amazing how much respect is gained when you give their quandary, their question, their puzzlement, you give those thoughts time and consideration. It's really actually kind of a gift that comes your way. It's the key to communication, listening. This is what we're talking about today. Isn't that ironic? 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
0: You're back with Nancy Midwicky. Ooh, that's my name. Canoe FM 100.9. And it's a glorious Friday. I don't care if it's raining. I kind of feel homesick for Nova Scotia. And in talking about Nova Scotia, you know, our annual trip draw is now activated. Pick up tickets. You could win a wonderful trip to the East Coast. I'll give you more details on that in a minute. But yeah, you know, back home in Nova Scotia, when it rains, you don't talk about it. You just get on with things. That's what you do. You just forge ahead. And that's what we've got to do in life. We need to forge ahead. But sometimes we need to speak up. And we need to be heard. And I have learned a lot from my good friend, Duke Redbird, who is one of our Sogin leaders. He is a poet. He's a poet laureate, actually. He is a journalist. And he's an amazing Aboriginal speaker, an inspirational speaker. And he has taught me a lot about the circle of life and the community that is built around circle, the fairness of a circle, a council, when people are troubled within Native communities, they will sit together and hold a feather when it is their turn to talk. I think that's a very gracious way to give everyone equal time to be heard. We could learn a lot. I mean, the circle of life, the circle is very much a part of Native beliefs and what actually, if you lean on it, will make a heck of a lot of sense when you're trying to cope with difficult times, the ebbs and flows of life, the ups and downs, just what I've learned. What have you learned about listening, giving equal time, not jumping in with an answer right away? Why don't you give me a text? 705-457-1009, because I'm listening to you, and so are all of our other listeners, and I know they'll benefit from your wisdom. Here's Tim Magwood with Listen to the Whispers.

0: Tune in from 11 p.m. to 12 midnight every Saturday and Monday for 25 o'clock. Fine eclectic mix of some tunes that just deserve to see the light of day. That's 25 o'clock right here on Canoe FM, the voice of the Halliburton Islands.
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8: And you're back with Nancy Midwicki at Canoe FM. And I got a couple of texts in here. The question is, have you learned the value of silence? Have you learned how to listen? I've gotten a couple of texts here that I think are very interesting. John from Torrey Hill said, listening and hearing are two different things. I used to get angry when my wife said, I hear you. I hear you, but was she listening? Was my response. I would say yes, but no. Come here. Look at me. Let's make some eye contact here. I have something to say. These are struggles sometimes we have in this busy world. We're so consumed with the moment at hand, the stress. To be able to sit and listen to somebody who needs to get something off their chest doesn't mean you need to respond, just means you need to listen. I agree. Listening and hearing are two different things. Now, I've got one from Barry, who's in Minden, who said, I'd like to ask the listening audience, please listen to this one. This is a very important thing because I believe we're around the same age, Barry. I'm a 50s baby. This was a parenting phrase that was used a lot growing up. Children should be seen but not heard. Huh. I don't agree with that one at all. I think children should learn how to communicate at a very early age. And they can't if they're not heard. What do you think? You can text me, 705-457-1009. I know that there is a bit of a clash right now with gentle parenting going on. That's how I raised my kids. I was fortunate. I had time to listen. I stayed home with my kids for 7 years. Not a judgment. I was able to do it. My husband and I could afford for me to do this. And I do know that to this day, they are grateful for this. There were some clashes with other people. You give your kids too much time, was one expression. This is from somebody who had most likely no disposable diapers, and had a wringer washer. There wasn't any time. Didn't have a dishwasher. I had those luxuries. I stayed at home. I listened to my kids. I think they benefited. I think if they were here right now, they would say so. So what do you think about this? Let's give Barry the feedback. 705-457-1009. What do you think about the expression, children should be seen but not heard? Here's Dido with Here With Me.

0: Hi there. You're back with Nancy Midwicki at Canoe FM, and we're talking about listening today, and it's a wonderful chat. I've learned that this is a skill that is very rewarding, learning how to listen. I got a beautiful text here from Anne in Minden who says that she has discovered the best place to listen to your kids is when you're driving them somewhere. There's something about their ability to open up just by looking at your eyes in the rearview mirror, looking back at them. I love that. But you need to pay attention to the road. And they somehow know this. Of course they know this. And they open up. They need to be heard. Children need to. That's part of growing. It's part of learning. And if you don't listen to your kids, what do they learn when they have kids? That they're opinion, their thoughts, their questions aren't worthy of a listening ear. I love that. Thank you very much, Anne. That's wonderful. I'm encouraging you all to text me at 705-457-1009. And let's talk about what you've learned about truly listening. Now, let's get to the weather. It's Friday the 19th of June. The high today is going to be 19 degrees Celsius with a 40% chance of showers throughout the day. Maybe a little thunder, lightning, a little drama. Right now, it's 15 degrees Celsius here on Highland Street. And the temperature is going to go down to 13 degrees Celsius tonight with a 60% chance of showers. Saturday, we're looking at, again, a repeat with a high of 21 this time. Thunder, lightning, and a 60% chance of showers. The skies are going to start to clear up at night with a low of 10 degrees Celsius and a 30% chance of showers. And on Sunday, the 21st of June, we're going to have the sun peeking out with a 40% chance of showers, a high of 22 degrees and a low of 10 degrees Celsius at night with clear skies. Thank you so much for listening. That's the wonderful thing about radio. You may be busy in the barn, driving somewhere, and hopefully you're enjoying this conversation today about listening. I know I am. I've learned, as I say, how to listen. That's a skill. It totally is. That rewards you with many gifts, like respect. How does listening do that? I'm sure you all know. Text me, 705-457-1009. We got another text here from Bob, again in Minden. Thank you for listening in, Minden. He says this business of being seen but not heard is disrespectful. It shows that you don't respect your children. And this is an old lesson because in the past, we believed that if we listened, if we indulged our children by giving them all of our attention or as much as we can in the moment, that we are spoiling them. Spoiling them. How do you feel about that? I know that there's an opinion about kids feeling entitled. Maybe they feel that way because they're not being heard. They're just being given. Given items and things and satiated with their wish list of competitive objects. The best gift you can give your kid is your time and for listening. It's a scary place for kids these days. We're going to be okay as long as we listen and allow them time. I'll be back in a moment.
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Thank you, John Mayer, with No Such Thing. What a talent. Yeah, we're talking about listening, the art of listening, the gifts that listening give you when you truly communicate, when you sit down and listen to somebody who really needs to be heard. I got a couple more texts here that I want to share. One was from Barb Murphy, who said, thanks for the reminder, listening. Yeah, it's important. We need to remember this. We're all very busy. We're also all cluttered with a lot of information. Actually stopping to listen is a gift. Liz, who's from Halliburton here, says recognizing that silence gives you an opportunity to listen to your heart. So if you're not listening to someone else around you, listen to your heart. There's a lot to be learned about trusting your gut and knowing what is true and really wanting to take the right direction in life. And sometimes we need to just sit and be quiet and listen to our heart. Thank you very much for that one. And then I've got Sue and Gellert, who says listening creates true communication with our fellow man. After all, we're not meant to be alone in this world. We are meant to coerce, communicate, and share. Absolutely. Thank you for that one, Sue. That's beautiful. I invite you to give me a text if you have some words of wisdom to share about listening and the gifts that you've been given by listening. The text number is 705-457-1009. And I will be back in a moment with more messages from our wise listeners. This is Whitney Houston with You'll Never Stand Alone.

That's a good old one from the Righteous Brothers. You're my soul and my inspiration. Hey, listeners, because you're listening, correct? And that's what we're talking about today, the art of listening and the many gifts that you learn from listening. I've got a couple of events I'd like to talk about. Coming up this Saturday, June the 27th, from 4 until 6:30, is the Strawberry Supper at the Highland Grove Community Center. That is on Loop Road in Highland Grove, 5373. If you really want to get more details, and if I'm speaking too quickly, you can always call us at 705-457-1009, and we will tell you exactly how to get there. I think this is very appropriate that Saturday, June the 27th, there will be a strawberry supper. There'll be a cold plate served with various meats, beef, ham, turkey, variety of salads, strawberry shortcake for dessert. I've just recently learned from my friends, my native friends, that the 28th of June is the celebration of the strawberry moon in native culture. And it's appropriate. So take a moment, stop, listen, enjoy. The strawberry season has started, and the strawberry moon is on the 28th of Saturday. But if not able to, you can get to the strawberry supper at the Hargrove Community Center on Saturday, June the 27th. Now, I mentioned something earlier. This is something I would love you to listen to because this is a trip of a lifetime. Now, of course, I have invested interest in this one, because I'm from the East Coast, and I'm very grateful to the people of the East Coast who ingrained in me from a very early, early time that your people, the people around you, and the people that come to you, come to the Maritimes, deserve the best experience possible hospitality-wise. So this is our Canoe FM All-Canadian Trip Draw. And this sounds like a real winner. Oh, my gosh. I would do it. I'm getting tickets because I know it will deliver a trip of a lifetime. The total trip value is $12,290 and includes $500 cash. Discover the heart and soul of Canada's East Coast on this unforgettable journey through the Maritimes. From rugged coastlines to storybook villages, this tour offers, or as they say out east, this tour offers perfect mix of natural beauty, cultural heritage, and coastal charm. And I'm talking history, folks. We're going way back to Viking times. You're going to see a chunk of New Brunswick, Nova Scotia. Hello, home sweet home, Prince Edward Island, where I have dear friends who are waiting to tell you a lot of stories. You can take some time, sit down, and listen to some maritime folklore. Listen to the music there. Trip is arranged by Denier Tours in Lindsay, Ontario. The trip will be booked by the winner after the draw, which happens, where are we? When is this draw? Wednesday, October the 14th, 2026. And what a perfect time to get out east, because the weather is glorious, and so will the leaves still be there to wave back at you and smile. 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You can get them, they're $20 each, or you can get three for $50 or seven for $100. 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Trust me. An expression I was told never to say. Of course you trust me. I am a volunteer here at Canoe FM. I am your conduit to what's going on. And I'm telling you, that's a trip of a lifetime. Here's Percy Sledge with When a Man Loves a Woman.

Sing It, Percy. That's a heartful song, isn't it? It's wonderful. Okay, I almost missed it here with the weather. I'm about 3 minutes late. I apologize. It's Friday the 19th of June, and we're looking at a high of 19 degrees today here in Halliburton proper. It's 15 degrees Celsius right now. We're going to see some rain today, about 60% chance of showers. Tonight, the temperature's going down to 13 degrees Celsius, and the rain will continue through the evening and into the next day, which is the 20th of June. We're going to see a high on Saturday, the 20th, of 21 degrees, and with, again, 60% chance of showers. And then at night, our temp goes down to 10 degrees Celsius with a 30% chance of showers. Sunday, the 21st of June, we're going to see the sun peeking through on and off throughout the day with a 40% chance of showers, a high of 22 degrees Celsius, and, oh, a lovely clear night of 10 degrees Celsius, which will be our low, but clear. I'm looking ahead. We've got a little bit of mix of rain and sun throughout the week coming. I'm kind of grateful for this rain, as I just told you about that trip out east. Don't be too concerned about rain. Where that trip is landing is in October, and the skies will be beautiful. And you'll be able to see the ocean clearly from just about every point. It's so important to go out to the coast, whether it's the West Coast or the East Coast, and talk about stopping and listening. The ocean is a wonderful, comforting thing to listen to. Just the ebbs and the flows and the waves are soothing. So there's another gift that comes along with listening. You feel soothed when you don't have to speak, when you can listen. We're surrounded by nature up here. We're very fortunate. We're very blessed to be here. And one of the main reasons why I love being here is how we help others in our community. And how our help, whether it's financial or volunteering, goes directly to the source. This is a very important thing to acknowledge. I've got an event here, which is called the Fuel for Warmth event. And there's a coffee house in the park event that'll happen on July the 18th. And of course, because of all of this moisture we're talking about now, they're wise to choose a rain date, which will be Sunday the 19th. So on July the 18th, from 2 to 5, Head Lake Park will be the location of the Fuel for Warmth fundraiser. And they'll be serving coffee, bring your own chair, and know that you will be helping our neighbors stay warm right here in Halliburton. This sounds absolutely incredible. Why not? Sit back and listen. And relax with a coffee in Head Lake Park. 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I'll be back in a minute and we can continue our chat. In the meantime, here's Carly Simon.

0: Oh, and that's our own Carl Dixon. Let's watch the sun go down. I gotta say, we're so fortunate that Carl is a dyed-in-the-wool Halliburtonian. He's a neighbor of mine. I hope we'll become good friends. Carl, if you're listening, I just bought a piano. Come on over. Bring your beautiful wife, Helen. Come on over. Let's make some music. Carl was, and still is, very active in the music industry. He was the integral songwriter and the force behind Coney Hatch. He was the front man for April Wine for a while, which is a group from Nova Scotia that I grew up with. And he was also the front man for The Who. The Guess Who, the Canadian version of that. Yeah. Anyway, thank you so much, Carl. That's a beautiful song. I just got two texts. I know that you people are probably very busy today. If not, you are heeding the call to listen, because there's been some really wonderful words of wisdom coming in for our listeners with regard to the art of listening and understanding and the growth that you get. And the gifts that listening, truly listening to our fellow man or those in need, the gifts that come to you when you've learned how to listen. I've got one from Bev. She's from Halliburton here. And this is interesting. Actually, I'm going to read Suzanne's first, because these two came in separately, but I'm going to put them together. Suzanne said, Suzanne is from Carnarvon. The only thing I don't listen to is gossip. I like that. I like that. That's when you can choose not to listen. Here's another one. And I do think these are related. This is from Bev. Bev's in Halliburton here. Have you ever had someone lean in and whisper, "Would you like to hear a secret? I've got a secret. Bev says she's just interested in our listeners' response. Can I get this ball rolling? I learned a long time ago, when I was about 13, that when somebody leaned in and asked me if I wanted to know a secret, it made me feel welcomed or that I was in on something, that I was special. I wasn't awfully good at keeping secrets, however. And I spread the word, as that usually happens. My mother gave me the best advice. Listen up, Bev. And this is the one I carry with me. I'm not sure if anybody else will agree, but I think that I would like to hear from you. The text number is 705-457-1009. So you're in. You're listening. Your ear is listening. You're listening to this secret, and you have to ask yourself one question. My mother said, why is she telling you? You do realize that if that secret comes back to her or is spread around, you're the first person that they're going to think of who didn't keep a secret. So the answer, would you like to know a secret, is no, thank you. That's okay. Thank you very much for including me, but no thank you. How freeing is that? Amazing, eh? You can say no. I've got a text here from Rich Anton, who says, I think the gift of listening is the gift of connection. You are absolutely right, Rich. It is. However, if somebody's trying to unload a secret or some gossip, you realize it may not be the gift of connection that you are looking for. The true listening, when somebody needs you, is the gift of connection. I'll be back in a moment. We've got a couple of sponsored ads here, and we need those ads, so let's go.
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0: and that was great. That's Luce and Lar. Lori Swig, one of our very own volunteers here at Canoe FM, who runs a sound studio here, recorded that piece with Lucy Gilbert. Now, they're together, a little group called Luce and Lar. And here we are. As I say, it was recorded right here in the studio of Canoe FM. Good to know, eh? If you've got a song and you want to record it, come on up here. We'll listen to you. And that's what it's all about. And getting your message out, I got to say, is something that is a very important thing. So whether it's music or whether it's your heart on the table or on your sleeve, listening. And listening to the right people who are genuinely going to help you move forward is a gift. I've got a message here from a lovely loyal listener by the name of Kat Cameron. And she talks about her mom. Her mom said, with regard to gossip, people who gossip to you will gossip about you. And it's never accurate anyway. So true. You can listen to the wrong stuff. Save your listening ability and your heart for when it's truly needed. And I love that expression. What people say about me is none of my business. That's a good one, isn't it? I've got another one here from Sonia. Sonia Live. Hello, Nancy. My husband is from Nova Scotia. Oh, hello. A little town called New Germany. Know it well. Just wondering where I'm from. I'm from Bedford, Nova Scotia. I grew up, my father was a naval officer, and my mother was as well. Both stationed in Halifax, fell in love with it. And when the armed forces came around, they took an early retirement so that they could stay and raise their kids there. Can't beat the East Coast, she says, for friendly people, beautiful countryside, the love of seafood, fish, scallops. My mouth is watering. Have you heard about Mr. Greek's sausage? Yes, I have, in Bridgewater. And the gentleman who sells scallops out of the back of his truck, who has two beagles in the front seat always, God love them, as they'd say out there, they are the most unattractive beagle faces I've ever seen, and they bark, and he stops, and he says, one moment, please. Brenda, Teresa, shut up. Only in Nova Scotia would you name a beagle Teresa. Anyway, to all of you Teresas out there, it's a beautiful name. Brenda, too. But, I mean, for beagles, it's a laugh and a half. Get your tickets to win a trip to Nova Scotia. Thank you, Sonia, for sending me a note. And, yeah, I am a true Maritimer. It's in the marrow of my bones, where it will stay.
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0: This is Pauline Pluart, one of your Haliburton County Master Gardeners, with a growing tip, possibly seasonal, related to the challenges of gardening in Haliburton Zone 4 conditions, or just for interest's sake.
1: Strawberries. Oh, just imagine a warm, sunny day, and you pick one of those red berries and bite into it, and it's so juicy and delicious. Who does not like a strawberry? Well, in fact, they've been around since the time of ancient Rome. It's an interesting berry because it's the only fruit that has its seeds on the outside. That's what those little black dots are. In Haliburton, strawberries are actually relatively easy to grow, and they're good for you. They contain antioxidants and polyphenols. Nowadays, you can actually get them not only as a red strawberry, but they come in a white version, a yellow version, and even a purple one. Usually, you get one crop of strawberries sometime in June, July, early July, and you can call that the early, mid, and late season where you get one big batch of strawberries. But they do have a particular kind of strawberry called everbearing or day neutral, which won't give you so many strawberries all at once, but it will give you strawberries all season long. Now, if I've talked you into perhaps growing some strawberries, you really want to start planting in the early spring. Make sure you buy something, a plant that's zone 4 or a lower number, maybe zone 3. Normally, they are grown by growers in rows, which is pretty much a waste of space. But in your own home garden, you might just want to devote a patch or maybe perhaps 1 square meter of space for your strawberry patch. That would probably accommodate about 5 plants. They're called strawberries for a good reason. The straw word is critical in there because when you do plant your strawberries, you probably would like mulch them with straw. It will protect them from any late frosts. It'll also suppress weeds, and it will maintain the moisture to the roots, and it also gives you something nice and neat and clean to stand on when you're picking them. Then again, when fall comes around, you're going to top up the mulch and actually cover your plants over once the temperatures fall to probably below minus 7 Celsius. Ideally, in the first year, you would not really have much of a harvest. As a matter of fact, if you can be bold enough, you really should pluck off any blossoms and let the strawberries produce lots of runners. But you probably don't have willpower to do that, because I know I wouldn't. You won't get many the first year, but with the runners that are produced, you'll get a good crop next year, and that's when you're going to have to protect them from chipmunks and squirrels by covering them completely in a black mesh. If you've decided maybe no, not growing strawberries, it's not for me, then you can always buy them from local producers that either have roadside stands or come to our local farmers' markets, or why not go out in the wild and look for the ones that are growing in the wild. They're very small, but they're very intense in flavor.
0: If you have any gardening questions, email me at growingtips@canoefm.com.
2: Thank you so much, Pauline Pluart. Always useful information, and right now we're in the eve of the strawberry moon, so enjoy our beautiful berries here in Ontario. I've got a hanging basket this year. I've got a fenced-in garden. I've decided to really get my roots in. Coming up next, we have another local artist. Her name is Emma Cook. The song is called Diamonds. And Emma is a singer-songwriter. They say she falls between the lines of chamber folk and indie pop. She grew up listening to mixtapes, including Annie DeFranco, Tracy Chapman, and Madonna. Released 5 albums. Her latest album was released November 21st. It's called Flight Left in Me. The road to her 2021 album was definitely not linear. In 2013, she was forced to take a 3-year hiatus from music following a head injury. Emma and her husband have moved. I'm glad she's well, because she came back with a lot of beautiful energy. Emma and her husband moved their 2 children and kids from Toronto to Muskoka, where they're working on creating an off-grid, net-zero eco-resort with tiny cabins in the forest. What a lovely dream that is. Where city folk can unplug in nature, where they can, are we ready? Use that word again, listen. They can sit and listen to the sounds of nature and not the hum of technology. Here is Diamonds by Emma Cook.

Oh, what a beautiful song. That's by our own Cassidy Taylor. I'm kind of on a run here with local talent just because we have so much of it in town. Why not share? And I'm sure you've heard Cassidy's beautiful voice and songwriting. She was she's a member of the Gleekoff family. And I'm just so pleased to be able to support our local talent, especially with someone like Cassidy. She's a gentle soul, and she's kind of shy. But man, put her in a sound studio and give that girl a pen, and she can write lyrics. Really, thank you so much, Cassidy. We're getting to the end of the show here. It's time for me to say so long for now. That's always a little bit disappointing, isn't it? I mean, for me it is, because I really enjoy this, and I want to take the time to thank all of you who shared your wisdom. And that's what this is all about. I am the vessel that allows our wonderful, generous people in this community to listen to what our issues are or our quandaries and offer advice for you to listen as you're working away at your day. So I'm going to take this opportunity to thank John, Barry, Anne, Barb, Greg, Sue, Liz, Suzanne, Kat, thanks again, Kat,

Sonia, and Rich. Thank you so much for listening to Canoe FM. We couldn't do this without you. And again, the word today was listen, listening, learning how to listen. That was the topic. And I, from the bottom of my heart, want to thank you all for listening today to the After Nine show. I'm Nancy Midwicky, and I'm saying, listen to your heart. We'll talk again soon. Have a beautiful weekend. Take care.

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0: Hello and welcome to What the Haliburton, brought to you by the Highlander newspaper in beautiful Haliburton County, Ontario. I'm your host, Bram Lebo, here with the Highlander's deputy editor, Mike Baker. Our guest today is our local member of parliament, Jamie Schmale. 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It's that easy. And thank you. But there's more. 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Now, on to our show. Jamie Schmale was first elected to Parliament in 2015 after serving as assistant to the former MP, Barry Devolin. Jamie's a member of the Conservative Party of Canada, which means, if we do a little math, that he's never actually sat with the ruling party. He's been in opposition all of his 11 years as an MP. A bit more of that math. Jamie has been elected three times, each time winning a greater share of the popular vote. Most recently, 57% in the 2025 election, up from 45% in 2015. An interesting fact about Mr. Schmale. He trained originally as a journalist, covering news and politics for a radio station in Lindsay. He even has his own podcast, which you can find at jamieschmale.ca. As a parliamentarian, Jamie serves as the Conservative critic for Crown Indigenous Relations and is vice chair of the Standing Committee on Indigenous and Northern Affairs. As a member of this community, what I'll say about Jamie Schmale is this. He shows up, and not just for a podcast. You'll see him at community events throughout the year, and if you ever need help getting something sorted with a federal government department, his office can help you out. But how much can an opposition MP really do for his community when it's the PM and ministers calling the shots? We're going to talk about that and about a lot of other topics. In this wide-ranging discussion, we cover floor crossers, pipelines, how MPs vote, and the general state of our democracy. Starting the conversation is our deputy editor, Mike Baker.
1: Thanks, Bram. So, yeah, we have Jamie Schmale, our member of parliament, here this afternoon. We're going to be talking politics a little bit later on, but I really wanted to peel back the onion a little bit and unpack your journey to becoming a member of parliament. A lot of people in our riding will know the name Jamie Schmale, maybe not know much about the man behind the name. So tell us a little bit about your upbringing and, you know, what life was like before you became an MP.
2: Well, great to be here, first of all, and thanks again for that invitation. I do appreciate the opportunity to speak about just, you know, the odds and ends of what's going on in the community, but also, get to know others better. So I grew up in Bob Cajun, and I went to post-secondary for journalism, came back, was lucky enough to get a co-op through, at the time, CKLY Radio in Lindsay, and they liked me so much, they hired me on, believe it or not. I know.
0: I never noticed, but you do have a radio voice.
2: Well, thank you. I have a face for print, too. And so I started off as part-time in the news department, studying and covering local councils, and eventually moved up to full-time, and then the morning show, and then I was news director by the end of it. I did that for 7 years, and at that time, I had decided I wanted to run for politics. That was about 2003, 2004. I announced I was going to run for the PC party federally. And just as I was doing that, the two parties merged into the what we now know as the Conservative Party. And I ran again for that nomination. And there were five people in that nomination. Of course, Barry Devolin won that. And he was then elected in the 2004 election. And to get to that point, he asked me to be his campaign manager after he won the nomination. And I really was just expecting to go back to my day job and continue that. And I didn't know him all that well because we'd only spoken a few times. And I thought, you know what? I want to help the party. I want to help him get elected. And I did that. And then again, the campaign was over. I thought, I'm going back to my day job. Then he offered me a position as his executive assistant. I was with him for 11 years until he announced in 2014 that he wasn't going to run again. And then I decided, I'm going to give it another shot. And in 2015, I was lucky enough to be elected for the first time and serve this area.
1: So this interest in politics, is this something that's always been there, or is it something you had to learn to love? Because I know if you probably went down to the street and asked 10 people, hey, do you want to become an MP? 9 of them will probably laugh right in your face.
2: That's good for job security, I got to tell you. No, I wasn't that interested in politics at all, believe it or not. It was brought in through my job as a reporter, because when I started, and this is the back in my day, because I'm that old, reporters had a beat. You wouldn't know this, Mike. No. You're too young. Maybe Bram will. Reporters had a beat. So the beat nobody wanted was politics. So that meant the rookie or the part-timer got the politics beat. So I went into that, and I was the one covering municipal, provincial, federal politics. And that's how I got a taste for politics. I knew I wanted to serve my community in some way, some fashion at some point. And eventually it just kind of led me to that place. And I'm very thankful for the opportunities that were presented to me along the way.
1: So Barry DeVolin, obviously a name a lot of people in Haliburton County will know. You spent 11 years working with him. What were some of the biggest lessons that that you took from him that have helped you in your 11 years as an MP since?
2: Yeah, I guess so. Yeah, 2015. Wow, time has flown by. Yes, he taught me a lot, and absolutely he's a mentor to me and a good friend as well. And I still communicate with him, probably not as often as I'd like. Maybe too often for him, but I do still trust and value his opinion on a number of things. What I think really, really was a learning point for me was there's always a way, right? You can break that down a number of ways, to the most simplest thing, to the most complex thing. And I'll use an example of a couple here in Haliburton County, because I won't say the name because everyone would know who that person is. These people, just random day, received a letter from Health Canada, and this was early 2000, maybe 2005, 2006, that the experimental drug that they got an exemption from Health Canada to use, that is the only drug that will help with the symptoms they were suffering with, and again, I don't want to give away too much, was no longer going to be on that list. Health Canada was not going to give them that exemption, which meant there was nothing for them. Their condition was only going to get worse. And it just seems silly that that happened in the first place. So why all of a sudden did someone wake up one day and decide, well, that drug isn't for this person anymore? And there's always, there is a way, right? You phone the person who wrote the letter. At that time, you could do that. Nowadays, it's a little harder. Find out. Then you got to search the drug company. Then you got to go to a supervisor at Health Canada. Then you got to, like, it was always bouncing around. And finally, you found, this was months maybe, found the right person who was able to grant that exemption again. And to this day, they still receive that exemption. And today, their health is, you know, other than age, is still relatively good. And so that's just one example. But it was just keep pushing, right? You want to serve your community as best you can. It's easy to give up sometimes. And sometimes you want to throw in the towel. But if you just keep going that little bit further, a lot of the times you can achieve that goal.
1: No, you can make a difference.
0: When you have to do things like that, when you're advocating on behalf of members of our community, are you treated any differently as a member of parliament because your party's not in power?
2: Not really. I seem to, in my experience, have the same. Now, I've only been a staffer on the government side, but not an elected official. But for the most part, you know,
0: like calling Health Canada, as you just mentioned, or
2: the departments have been relatively respectful, and I think we're able to get similar outcomes. Absolutely. And I get along well, believe it or not, when the cameras are off. But, you know, most people see only question period and they think that's what Parliament's about. But a lot of the times behind the scenes, that's not the case. And we do actually get along. You are able to go up to the minister if you do get a roadblock and just say, Minister, look, I need help with this. Can you do something? And then, you know, you'll get in touch with kind of maybe their chief of staff or something like that and able to escalate. I'll give you a perfect example. Gentleman here in Haliburton County, again, no names, had an issue with Veterans Affairs, and the department was not budging on their issue. And this person was on the verge of dire straits. And I went to the minister, and thankfully we had served on committee when we were both first elected. So we were both rookies in 2015. So we knew each other, kind of just going, you know, rookies and going through the system. And I went to the minister. I said, I need a favor. Can you help this person? This is legit. And the minister, to their credit, sat down with that individual and worked through it and was able to get him the benefit. So that kind of collaboration, that kind of work does happen. It's just not seen in the media. It's not highlighted, right? Because it's just the usual day-to-day grind.
1: You've just blown my mind, because I assume that after question period, after the cameras are away, you guys are still in each other's faces screaming and pointing.
0: You think there's a brawl afterwards?
2: No.
0: You're taking it outside?
2: Not that I talk about. You don't talk about Fight Club. But I'm just kidding, by the way. I'm just kidding. Outside question period, that's the most theatrical time, right? And I know there's lots of complaints about question period. Lots of people, you know, because teachers tell their students not to pay attention to that. And I get that. It's a chance for the opposition to elevate issues that are top of mind, and a chance for the government to highlight what they're doing to meet the challenge of that issue or promote their agenda. So sometimes it can get heated. Yes, absolutely. Sometimes we act not the way we're supposed to. But outside of that, if you are super bored and tuned into the debate at any other time other than that 45-minute period, you will see a lot of collaborative debate.
1: So in your, just switching gears again here a little bit, but in your mind, what is your primary responsibility as MP for this riding?
2: Well, there's two. So locally, since we're here, the local part is to elevate and amplify the voices of those doing a lot of amazing work in our community. And I do that for a number of ways. You know, showing up at events, promoting stuff on social media, but also talking about it. When you're in Ottawa, sometimes you get to read a statement, or you're doing a speech and you're talking about a certain issue, and you know so-and-so from whatever community was dealing with that issue. Sometimes you get permission to read their email or something like that. You kind of amplify and push their voices. Other times there's groups that'll say, I applied for funding. I was wondering if you could let the minister know that we're a worthwhile organization that might deserve a look. And you do that, and hopefully good things happen at the end of the day. You know, there's only so much money to go around, but you also want to put your best foot forward. Of course, that's the job. You know, if the government's going to put money out there, you want to try to get as much as you can back to the area. So that's the main part. And I kind of deal, or right or wrong, I maybe some people might think this is wrong. This is the path I have chosen, and Barry was good at this as well. I consider what I'm doing here locally as a public official. Right. If I meet someone for the first time and they walk away and have no idea what party I belong to, I take that as a victory.
0: Well, that's an interesting thing to say, Jamie, because if there's one thing I would say about your predecessor, Mr. DeVolan, is he wasn't particularly partisan. He represented our riding, but I didn't find him to be, you know, he wouldn't fight for the cause, as it were, over his own constituents. And would you say you're similar to that in not particularly partisan, but just a member of parliament who's representing a community?
2: When I'm here in town, for sure, absolutely. Now, Ottawa's the different spot, right? It's a bit more partisan. Ottawa's a little more partisan in the fact that you're kind of pushing forward on certain issues and a certain issue of the day, if you will, in question period. That's what we call it, the issue of the day. It'll be a theme. But I'm also a member of the shadow cabinet, right? So it's my job to shadow the minister, just as it sounds. And I am the kind of the point person for a particular file. This is Crown Indigenous Relations. So if that minister were to come out with an announcement, it's my job to work to develop an opposing view of whatever that announcement is. And so that work is a bit more partisan. It doesn't mean we're you know, ignoring the voices, because like I said earlier, just a few minutes ago, we do have that collaboration back and forth, but you do need that pushback. Every government is better because you have a strong opposition. You're keeping the government in check and keeping them focused.
0: I kind of meant that as a compliment, by the way.
2: Oh, what the heck? Thank you.
0: Because my experience with Barry DeVolan was there were some cases where he did what he believed was the right thing, which made his career as a politician a bit more difficult. And sometimes, you know, not going along with everybody is more difficult.
2: Yeah, it was an honor to serve with him. And like we said earlier, he's a mentor for me. And I consider the way he did the job as something I want to model myself after. And I try to do that each and every day. And again, it's the people in the area that sent you there. You're bringing their voice to Ottawa, not Ottawa's voice back to the constituency. So I try to keep that in mind as well, and do the best I can so that even if people who didn't vote for me still feel comfortable approaching me with a concern or a viewpoint that might differ from mine, and I never try to shoo anyone off. I try to hear everyone's voice, and I figure that's my job, and I think that's my job, and I try to do that as best I can.
0: Well, maybe I could ask you a bit about that voice that we have here, because sometimes I feel like we're living in Whoville, if you remember that story of Horton Hears a Who, that we're all just this tiny, tiny community, and sometimes we have to raise all our voices at the same time in order to be heard. Is anybody listening to rural Canada in Ottawa?
3: I say that as someone who has difficulty making a phone call despite hundreds of millions of dollars being put into a phone, a cell phone expansion project. It's still difficult to make a phone call. I'd say about half the time my calls drop. We're lacking in healthcare services. We're lacking in social services, recreation, all kinds of things. And sometimes it feels that Ottawa doesn't look at the back lot of Canada as equally important as the front lot. Do you get a sense of that?
2: I do get a sense that a lot of rural Canada is feeling a bit frustrated at the moment. And I'm trying to, I can answer that question a number of ways, right? I can answer it as the public official, very neutral, or I can be a bit more partisan. It depends how you want me to answer that question.
3: Well, I'll leave that to you.
2: Well, it's your show. I think there are a number of frustrations in rural areas, particularly around some certain fundamental issues that both sides of the fence disagree with. Firearms is one, right? I believe that a sound system that allows for proper training and licensing of individuals to have firearms to hunt, to sharpshoot. In the case of Indigenous communities, the ability up north with the rangers to protect our far north is a worthwhile thing to have. There are others on the side of the fence that don't believe that at all, that believe that most firearms are best kept in the hands of maybe the government or law enforcement. Obviously, we all want to live in a safe community, but at the same time, there are principles in rural Canada, you know, the hunting, the conservation, the recreation part of that, that we value. And unfortunately, some people feel that they're being picked on when they've done nothing to deserve that.
3: You're talking about the gun buyback program.
2: Just in
3: scare quotes.
2: Which is a clear divide between with what the government's doing and rural areas.
3: Well, and it does seem to be the case that crimes are committed by people who have illegal guns, right?
2: Correct.
3: Not the legal gun owners.
2: Correct.
3: And I think, well, a lot of people up here believe in responsible firearm ownership, myself included. I recently got my license, actually.
2: Congratulations.
3: Thank you. I got it because I felt it was my duty as a citizen to be proficient with firearms and to know how to use them comfortably and safely, especially when we're having conversations at certain times about, you know, possible attacks on our nation. I need to be able, I'm not really exaggerating when I say I feel that I should be able to show up at the Legion to defend my country if called. I don't know how many other people believe that, but I do. But I'll tell you what's been interesting in this process of getting the license and purchasing firearms is I've noticed that it has become quite recreational. And you go to these websites where they're selling them. There's a lot that look like assault weapons. They're deliberately designed for that. And I'm not sure that sort of look and feel fits into the quote unquote picture of responsible firearms ownership. I kind of wonder if we're drifting towards a more militaristic sensibility when it comes to firearms. Do you see that at all?
2: I think there's a difference between scary looking and actually a firearm that can create mass chaos.
3: Well, they can't because they're the same firearms that look like normal firearms.
2: That's exactly
3: right. They're just sort of dressed up to look like an AK-47 or something, but they're not. But, you know, I've looked at them. I thought, well, why would I want to carry such a thing? Why would I want a law enforcement person to look twice at me? Why would I want anybody to look twice at me? I agree with you that these devices have important uses, but it is interesting how things drift. And I'm concerned about, maybe concerned that it's too easy to get your license.
2: You think so?
3: I don't know. Hard to say.
2: Well,
1: what does that process look like for you then, Brian?
3: It was a weekend where we took a course. So we went down to this place and it was like a classroom where we spent two full days taking a course on how to use firearms safely. And then you write a test and you pass the test, you get your license. Now, it took a year to actually get the physical license through the mail. I don't know why it took so long. And eventually, I think maybe, Jamie, I probably sent something to your office and I sent something to our MPP's office as well. And within 2 weeks, I had it in my hand. So, you know, what you're saying about being a constituency office, that really works, the help that you provide to individuals. Yeah, it was just a 2-day course. And well, I consider myself a responsible person. I'm worried about people who aren't responsible and are willing to take a 2-day course just so they can get their hands on these items. And
2: I think the data shows most people who go through the course and take the time don't commit crimes.
3: I really hope that's the case.
2: Well, it looks from the stats we've seen, the vast, vast majority of crimes are committed through individuals obtaining firearms illegally smuggled over the United States border and brought in that are not licensed, that are not properly trained. I think everyone I know who owns a firearm takes pride in the fact that they were able to obtain the license, and they honor that, and they honor the law above all else.
3: Oh, absolutely.
2: Because otherwise, you think about the number of people that have firearms in Halliburton County. If those people were committing crimes, crime rate here and the violent crime rate would be a lot higher than what it is.
3: Right. And there is no connection between the number of firearms in a community and the crime, right. That's crime. Right. Yeah. And I agree with you. Like when I remove it from its secure storage location and when I put it back, it's almost like a ceremony. Mm-hmm. You're checking it the way you're supposed to. You're making sure it's safely locked and unloaded. And you're keeping, things separate from each other so they can't be put together if anyone were to find it. It does feel like some sort of civic ceremony. Mm-hmm. And they teach you very clearly the responsibility you have to use these firearms properly.
2: And don't forget, at certain levels, your name is run through the police database daily. It's like being on parole, right? Like you're
3: every day, they're checking me every day.
2: They're always checking you.
3: Oh, gosh.
2: And that's important to realize, too, that you're always being checked. And to even get that license, they have to check with your spouse if your spouse is comfortable with that. If there's a separation or divorce, is the spouse still comfortable with that? There's a lot of checks and balances to go into it, which is a good thing. I think that's why so many people that do it follow the law, because they are law-abiding people. But they also see joy in hunting or sport shooting, and it's a way to enjoy the outdoors if you're going hunting and that kind of thing.
1: So John, our producer, just asked a really, really good question. I think it was, you made a comment about the United States, a lot of illegal firearms coming north of the border from there. Do you think there's more that could be done to police that border to try and ensure 100%. That things like that don't happen? And how can we go about doing that? Because I know that was a big thing last year. I mean, it was the other way. The U.S. president was trying to say that Canada was sending a whole bunch of stuff south, and that's why he was moving forward with the tariffs. I think the truth was probably a little bit different. But how can we go about solidifying that border more than it is now?
2: I agree with that 100%. I think we as the opposition have been bringing to the government's attention for as long as I can remember that it's almost like Swiss cheese in a number of places, that drugs, firearms are being illegally smuggled in across the border. We need to secure our borders using technology readily available. And to your point, Mike, what you said just a year or so ago, that the government did invest in some helicopters and some increased scrutiny at the border, doing increased checks, trying to shut down the trade routes. And I think those are all good things. I think regardless of what the U.S. president says, we should have a secure border. We should not be using it as a way to smuggle in drugs from the Pacific and let it be a pipeline down to the United States. That's not good for them. It's also not good for our communities as well that have to deal with the drugs going through them and the illegal firearms. And if you look, I don't want to highlight this too much, but even one of the worst mass shootings Canada has had in Nova Scotia just a few years ago, all those firearms were illegally smuggled from the United States, and it's a problem, and we need to be dealing with that, as well as securing and looking for human trafficking or drugs. Look at how many cars have left our ports, usually through the Port of Montreal, out to other countries. Remember just a few years ago how car thefts were going through the roofs and they were just easily being shipped out, easily, without the proper checks?
3: How hard is it to inspect a ship before it leaves?
2: Well, the problem is there's so many. There's so many ships, there's so many containers. Very little get actual checked. And another thing we've been pushing the government to do is to invest in that technology that allows that to happen. There are x-rays that can be done at a distance to see if a container contains anything illegal, dangerous, that kind of thing. But there's been no action on it. And I think that would be a simple way to do it. Add more personnel and add more technology to combat the illegal items being brought in, but also the stolen stuff going out.
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1: Now, a lot of people who maybe have been paying attention to news recently might be a little bit confused if they don't understand the intricacies of how the federal government works. We saw five members of parliament cross the floor from different parties, four from Conservative, one from NDP, over to the Liberal Party. During the election last year, the Liberals won a minority government. This puts them over the top and gives them a majority. What's your take on this? Is this something that you think should be allowed?
2: It's very rare in Canada's parliamentary democracy that floor crossings happen. And that's why a lot of people aren't really used to it. But in other jurisdictions where there is a parliamentary democracy, floor crossings aren't regular, but they happen a little more often. And so they're not seen as such a big thing as what has happened in the past few months here in Canada. What is different is that these floor crossers, the four of them, created a majority parliament. We went from a minority parliament to a majority parliament based on the floor crossings. And that's where we have never seen, that's a situation we have never seen before here in this country.
3: Well, sorry to interrupt. There's one more aspect of it in that when they crossed the floor, they weren't joining the ruling party as a representative of their constituents. They were joining the ruling power party, which means that now they're going to vote with the Liberal Party, correct?
2: Correct.
3: On everything.
2: And so far.
3: And so they were elected to represent a riding according to a certain party's platform. And now they're jumping to another platform, and that's the platform they're going to represent. So is there a democratic issue with that? A problem with, they were sent there by the constituents to do A, and now they're going to do B. And we've seen, actually, that there could be incentives for crossing the floor, which seems a bit odd. Get to go on a trip with the prime minister or some other favor. Are you seeing there's a problem, a democratic legitimacy problem with this?
2: I think to probably fix this, I think an individual who crosses or leaves one party should sit as an independent until a by-election or the next election is held. I think that would be the happy compromise, because you don't want to take away an individual members of parliament's ability to stand up to their leadership if it gets to that point. So if you say you cannot leave that party and the leader goes off the rails and you're stuck, the only path is resignation. I think that might put a bit of a, the guardrails might be a little bit too tight. But if you say you can't just say one day that the government in power is awful and horrible, and then the next day join them and say everything is great now, I think that is problematic. So I think sitting as an independent gives that breathing room to both parties, to actually all three, the government, the opposition, and the individual member, and allows time to maybe fix the wounds or that individual member to decide what's best for them.
3: Now, you said,
2: and their community.
3: You said that MPs need to be able to hold their leaders to account. Mm-hmm. But can they? Hasn't that ship left a long time ago? Where, take the Trudeau situation, where his party probably wanted him to depart. It took a really long time. It took the resignation of, I think she was a deputy prime minister, right?
2: Yep.
3: She had to resign in order to spark his departure. In a functioning, healthy parliamentary democracy, the MPs are more independent. They can vote against the government if they so choose. And because that's always possible, the prime minister has to maintain support amongst the other MPs. We seem to have moved to a system where the MPs are required now to vote with their party, to the point where if you don't, you're not going to have your nomination papers signed by the leader. Is that correct?
2: There's a few things to address there. First, to what you're talking about right there in the previous parliament, Justin Trudeau as prime minister, to now, we have parliament has what's called the Reform Act. It was brought in by Michael Truong, a colleague of mine, under Stephen Harper when he was the prime minister. The legislation allows caucuses to vote at the beginning of each parliamentary session, so after each election, on whether or not they want to use the Reform Act as enabling legislation. One thing the Reform Act does allow, the election of a caucus chair, the most important thing here is what you're talking about, is a percentage of caucus members voting to have the leader removed. And that is something that happened not too long ago in our party when Aaron O'Toole was the leader. A majority of caucus members voted to remove Aaron as leader for a bunch of reasons. I don't know if you want to get into that now. We can, but that example exists. The problem is in that parliament, the governing party, the Liberals, voted not to use the Reform Act, which took away their power to enact it when Justin Trudeau's poll numbers weren't doing so great, or his leadership wasn't as hot as it once was. So they removed that tool from their tool chest, and the government did it again in this parliament. We, the opposition, the Conservatives, still have that tool in our tool chest. So it's a way of keeping leadership in check, if you will, that they always maintain the confidence of the caucus. So to that point, to what you're mentioning, if leadership gets too big for their britches, the members, the caucus members, can show them the door. That's not the case in the government right now.
3: But you're able to do that in the Conservative Party?
2: Correct.
3: And is there anything that you would be inclined, well, this is a slightly different question, that you'd be inclined to vote against your party on?
2: I've done it before. Yeah. So we internally, the Conservative, I can only speak for my party because that's the system I know. I don't know the other system. We have a four-step process before we get to our position on whatever it is. So if it's free candy on Fridays, there's the steps that we take, and then we have an internal debate at caucus. That's the final and fourth step where anybody and any, we can go to the microphone, we can argue our case. Free candy's great. Someone else can say, yeah, but you know what? You know, lots of sugar or cost too much. And you can have that internal debate, and then we have a vote at the end. In our system, you always have your say. You may not always get your way. And if it gets to the point where you just can't do it, no matter if caucus comes out with their position on it, you can also go to the whip and say, I still can't because my community feels this way. The government does vote a lot of the times in unison, and there is some flexibility too that our party gives. I see it a couple times on the Liberal side too. It's with private members' bills. All private members' bills, for the most part, are a free vote. We do have our caucus position on it, going through those four steps. But at the end of the day, a private members' bill, you still have absolute freedom to vote the way you want. Bill on conscience motion is a total free vote as well. So we do
3: in your party or in all the parties
2: in our party. I don't know about
3: that. Well, okay. You don't want to speak for the Liberal Party. No, that's fair enough. Because if you can imagine the boss, the prime minister, or the prime minister's agents, their whips or whatever they're called, saying to the MPs, okay, well, you guys have to vote a certain way. And if you don't vote a certain way, you're going to lose your job, which obviously has implications, both financial and otherwise, for people. Gosh, that sounds an awful lot like extortion. Or racketeering. Racketeering is a criminal offense where you threaten people if they don't do certain things, usually for your benefit or a third party's benefit. Is there any recourse in the criminal law to this practice?
2: Not that I've seen ever happen, but at the same time, that's why the Reform Act is so valuable as well. Because if the leader ever said that to one or multiple members of parliament, they have the ability to push back.
3: Well, and they should if they think it's appropriate. It's just bizarre that, you know, in Canada, we elect 343 independent MPs And as soon as they show up in Ottawa, they're no longer 343 individuals. They are in groups, and each group is going to basically vote as a block. So, you know, you kind of wonder, well, maybe we should just give everybody, you know, give the Liberals 170 votes and everybody can go home. And Mark Carney can move 170 chips onto the board whenever he likes. And your leader can move his number of chips and we can see where the chips fall. But what's the point in having all the MPs themselves and the attendant expenses, constituency work accepted, because I think we agree that that's a nice thing to have. But what's the point of having all these independent MPs if they all have to vote the way they're told?
2: Well, I can tell you the what we take back to Ottawa through conversations we have in the riding helps shape not only our position, but is supposed to shape, if you're in government, the legislation that you're putting forward for debate. So you do have that ability. Now, the government, if it works the way I'm told, I don't know if this is true or not, the governing caucus gets a heads up on legislation before it is presented. And they at that time are able to say, hey, if you go forward with this, my constituents are going to say A, B, and C. We need to fix this before you actually present it. I'm pretty sure that's still the case. It was a few years ago. I don't know if that's still the case now. Sometimes I've heard government members are just as surprised as the opposition when certain pieces of legislation are out. But I understand what you're trying to say. I do. Everybody runs under a certain banner. Yes, we are 343 individually elected members of parliament. So 343 individual elections happening at the same time. But we do hold values as closely aligned to the party that we're running for, right? I don't think anyone agrees 100% with their party. That'd be weird if they do. But the party that I belong to is the one that aligns with my values and my beliefs closely as possible. And I try to bring that to the work I do.
3: I want to ask you a couple of why questions.
2: Yes.
3: These are the questions that are screaming in my head at 3 a.m. And I don't know if you have answers to these, but they're big why questions. So why does Canada make a trade deal with China that doesn't protect our intellectual property and our privacy?
2: Great question. And why are we bringing, hey, I have nothing against electric vehicles. If you want one, we buy one. What we're doing with China with the electric vehicles is we're basically a final assembly point. And that's where the hollowing out of manufacturing sector, especially in automotive, is happening. Right now, our auto sector is integrated with the United States, right? Cars go back and forth a bunch of times for initial assembly to final assembly. And there are a whole bunch of pieces in between. What's happening now with this plan to bring tens of thousands of EVs from China to the United States is China subsidizes their auto manufacturing sector greatly. So you're going to bring, and they manufacture them in China. So they manufacture them, take them apart, ship them over. We're just going to final assembly them, basically putting Lego pieces back together and then selling them. So not only have you distorted the value, the actual price of production, affecting the marketplace, undercutting those that have to eat the entire cost, but you're also dismantling our jobs, our manufacturing job center, because you don't need as many people putting the Lego pieces together. And I think that's also a concern as well. And so at a time when we should be building more things in Canada, if the pandemic taught us anything, it should be that fact that we need to build more stuff and be more self-reliant. I think that's not the vision I think we should be going. And I've read great things about the Chinese electric vehicles. From what I can tell, a lot of them are far superior to what we have now. But at the same time, you're basically undercutting the market to suffocate it and only allow one final winner, which would be the Chinese auto sector.
3: But why not protect our privacy? It would take 5 minutes to pass a law saying you cannot take the data out of the country.
2: Well, I would say China's very good at recreating and reverse engineering a lot of stuff. That's why some cars look like Fords over there, but they're not Fords.
3: Well,
2: right?
3: I'll play devil's advocate with you, because maybe it's also the case that maybe the car industry has run its course in Canada. Maybe we can't do that competitively on a global stage anymore. And like, when you think about it, I drive a 12-year-old vehicle, and there's two reasons I'm not getting a new one. One is the cost is just outrageous. I cannot believe how expensive new vehicles are. And the second is I don't want all that technology. I don't need Google monitoring.

0: overseas. So are we perhaps overestimating the value of this industry to our nation? And maybe is it time to shift production, to military vehicles or tanks, or shift from making Ford cars to something else, because we don't seem to be winning at this game with Ford and GM and the other manufacturers.
1: No, we're not doing as well as we can because we put a lot of roadblocks in place, right? Look at Ontario. We have some of the highest electricity rates in the world. We did that to ourselves. That was self-inflicted. What do manufacturing facilities use the most outside labor? It's electricity. And it's all prime time at top rates. So we've done that to ourselves.
0: High wages too.
1: We've done that to ourselves. But we also have a great talented workforce, which is the key as to why companies still continue to invest in Canada, because they know the talent's here. And there is a market as well. I don't think we need to necessarily give up on it. I think we need to make ourselves more competitive to allow companies to not only grow and set up here, but also come up with a new great thing. And that's another issue that has been hurting this country as well. When we talk about standing up to the U.S. administration, we need to make Canada as strong as possible and as healthy as possible. But unfortunately, according to RBC, we've had over $1 trillion in investment leave Canada over the last 10 years. That's due to bad government policy and bad government decisions that are forcing those with the ability to invest in the new great thing to leave. And once those people start leaving, the brains go next. And there's been multiple news stories showing that those inventors, those thinkers, they're leaving too, because opportunities are greater elsewhere. And I'm not just talking the United States, I'm talking other jurisdictions around the world. And we need to do a better job here in Canada to make ourselves competitive, allow reasonable rules and red tape, strip down legislation that is preventing investment and chasing people away, and make Canada a place where you want to do business once again.
0: Well, that almost sounds like a campaign. Maybe that's a good opportunity to ask you then, what exactly would your party do? What kind of measures would you like to see taken?
1: That was one of them. Make Canada as strong as possible. Because if you're going to look, the United States and Canada, 90%+ of our business is done with the United States. So when the Prime Minister says we need to untangle ourselves from the United States, that's almost a pipe dream. We are so integrated and closely to it. And this administration will be done, could be done in a few months with the midterms, and in a few more years will be done. And hopefully we'll be able to replace that relationship and at least repair it. But at the same time, we're close to one another. We have similar values. We have the longest undefended border in the world. We have amazing relationships already done. We need to use that, but also diversify. That's something that's been happening for decades. I remember when I started with Barry, Canada had about 6 trade deals around the world. When he retired and that was done, we had over 50, and many were in the works, including Europe and Asia. We're already basically finished. So those ideas that we should diversify, because the United States may not always be a good partner, that's a good thing. We should be moving to it, but we can't just leave the United States cold turkey. We need to also develop our resource sector. We have some of the biggest oil and gas reserves anywhere in the world, and the world right now is crying for that energy. We have no way in a reasonable fashion to attract investment to get it out of the ground, and once it gets out of the ground, we have no way to get it to world markets, and that, unfortunately, is stifling a lot of this growth that we want to see in our economy.
0: Well, I might ask you then, because you mentioned that you one of your focuses is on Indigenous relations. Is that a barrier at all to developing our resources? Or
1: only when it's done incorrectly. You need to consult with Indigenous communities, because a lot of the oil and gas that we need to get out of the ground is on land, either in their traditional territory or within their immediate jurisdiction. So they need to be consulted properly. It's not just a box checking exercise. That's not how it needs to be done. There's been multiple court rulings to outline a process on how it should be done correctly, but also including them. I think that's where outside Alberta, that's been failing. If you look inside Alberta, a lot of the nations themselves have become equity partners inside major energy projects that have made them extremely wealthy. And that's a good thing. So when we're developing resources, whether it be oil and gas in Alberta and bringing it out to market, or even here in Ontario in the Ring of Fire with our mining sector, we have an opportunity, if you do it correctly, to make everyone a winner in this puzzle.
2: I thought it was a nice segue to get into. I think the thing that is upsetting a lot of people right now is the prices at the pumps. You look and see how much it's gone up over the last 3 months. And, I know

0: external world factors at play. But, you know, hearing you say we have this abundance of natural resource in the ground, I think it's as simple as, you know, we need to pull more of it out. Will that help with the, you know, price point at the pumps? What sort of things will that enable us to do? Is it just simply a case of having more money to be able to put towards our priorities? Or, you know, what would be the benefit of mass doubling down and improving the amount of oil we're pulling out of the ground?
1: Well, there's supply and demand, first of all. If you look at what's happening with the Strait of Hormuz, you look at what's happening in the Middle East, countries are looking for other ways to source their energy. And Canada has a great abundance of it. If you look at Norway, they have a very healthy oil and gas sector, and they're able to turn the profits back into programs for their citizens. And they've done very well with that system. And unfortunately, we are not harnessing what is right in front of us. We've lost the Northern Gateway project, which would have brought Alberta energy to Asia. We've lost Energy East, which would have brought that same energy down to a refinery in New Brunswick, then accessing the European markets.
2: Sorry, what do you mean lost?
1: Well, they were canceled.
2: Okay, canceled.
1: They were under review, if not approved, during the Stephen Harper era, but were canceled by Justin Trudeau shortly after he was elected. And unfortunately, had those projects gone ahead, they would be in operation now, and we would be providing massive resources to the world, Europe, Asia, elsewhere. Right now, 97-98% of what we extract goes right to the United States. Right to the United States.
2: In raw form, too, right?
1: Mostly in raw form.
2: So would you recommend that we do more processing?
1: Well, you'll never get a refinery built again. Look how hard it is to build anything nowadays. The permitting process, it would be probably decades before you're even able to do it. What is more valuable also on a lot of the world markets is that raw product, because then you can make it to what is needed in your domestic market. And so the raw product in some cases is more valuable, but at the same time, we're selling it. Oil is traded on the US dollar. So right now we're 40 cents down, right? Give or take. One US dollar is $1.40 Canadian, right? So we're taking it a loss. Then we have to buy it back from them if we do send it to the United States to be refined. And then we're buying it back at a loss again. Plus, over one third of the cost of a liter of gasoline is taxes, whether it be an excise tax, whether it be the clean fuel standard, whether it be HST, GST, a third, up to 50%, 50 cents a liter, depending on where you are, it's higher in BC, is tax.
2: You know, the Americans seem to believe that the price of gas is somehow related to the quality of their freedom.
1: Well, it can be, because you ship everything by truck. You harvest things through farm machinery that runs on diesel. You use, in a lot of cases, natural gas to heat. You use sometimes oil. You drive, which, in, you know, depending on how the price of fuel is, can affect tourism. Obviously, those in the middle class feel it first. The wealthier class, not so much, because the cost of gas is just a rounding error to them. But at the same time, it does have an effect on the economy in general. And that's one thing I do worry about this summer. I know there are lots of big cottages in the area and lots of people driving nice fancy cars. But at the same time, it's that the regular economy, the real Halliburton County, that's going to feel this pinch, because the price of gas affects the price of fuel, It affects the price of everything along the way. And if you're paying more to heat your house, if you're paying more to drive your kids to whatever practice, if you're paying more to just survive, you have less money for the fun stuff. And that's when you see an economic downturn. And hoping it doesn't come to that, because we want people to enjoy their lives. But I do worry if the gas prices keep going up, we could be into some trouble.
0: The bread that Mrs. Baker likes at home went up another 30 cents over the last couple of weeks.
2: It just keeps going.
0: So, yeah.
2: Well, it is a kind of freedom, isn't it? When you can go gas up your car and take your family and drive anywhere you want for the day.
1: Right.
2: That is a kind of freedom, or that you can heat your home and have some money left over to do something else, maybe, instead of using it all for that. So I get what you're saying, that Jamie, that it's a real driver of economy and a driver of people's sense of well-being. But surely we could have refining, because your party, were it elected, would simplify the rules so that we would be able to get refineries built very quickly.
1: Depends how quickly they can do it. I don't know. It would be a three-level of government commitment. I don't think a new refinery will be. Look, there. Alberta's working on one. I think it's coming. It's not either. It's working already, or it's coming darn close to being up and running. That probably will be the last refinery built, because we don't know what the future holds, right? We don't know what the next great thing will be. And car companies are experimenting on a whole bunch of things. You have many looking into hybrids, EVs. You have a solid state battery. I believe it's Nissan working on that. There are hydrogen is another one being talked about. There are so many more options. The process to obtain funding, to obtain permitting, to getting a refinery built is so complex and so long that I don't know how many investors would be willing to put that much risk on the table.
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0: I had one question I wanted to get out before we do wrap up. So I was looking before this, in the 2024-25 fiscal year, Canada spent an estimated $7.2 billion on international aid. There were large allocations for Ukraine, Haiti, Palestine, which I think, you know, we can all agree have been through some significant struggles. But, you know, given the way cost of living has gone up so drastically over the last 10, 15 years, you know, in this country, I think a lot of people will say that that money could be better spent, better invested at home. What's your take on that, and just really what Canada wants to be in the rest of the world? You know, do we want to be this country that is always there and always helping people? Or do you think that there is room to, you know, look a little bit more inward?
1: We ran in the last campaign on reviewing all foreign funding that is currently being allocated. We ran on basically what you said, a Canada first policy, if you would, to ensure our people are doing as well as possible and strengthening our country here at home. Again, there is a role that we play in helping others get onto their feet if they're down. But at the same time, we have to be reviewing what we're doing. Is it getting results? Is there measurable improvement in the nations we are investing money in? Because at this point, we are running multi-billion-dollar deficits. We are going to hit, here's an alarming stat, in the next few years, by the end of 2029, our interest on our national debt is going to be $60 billion a year. We spend $55 billion to the provinces. The federal government gives $55 billion for healthcare to the provinces. $60 billion. So you look at how the government plans to allocate or make decisions. When you're losing that much money right off the top without even looking at any other programs, you're already down. Like, $60 billion. Think of the stuff you could do with that.
0: I'm just looking at homeless numbers. I mean, you know, looking at 150 to 300,000. I think we were talking before we came on air just about the programs that are being rolled out to help people with drug dependency issues. I mean, there's no end to where this money could be invested.
2: Yeah, but we're going to build a train instead.
1: Yeah, that's
2: a train that, as far as my recollection goes, nobody has asked for, nobody needs, nobody wants.
1: That's correct.
2: High speed rail. People don't travel like that in Canada. We don't travel between Quebec City and Toronto. People just don't. It's not, they're not two connected destinations in the way that Paris and London are.
0: I know it's a provincial issue, but is that Highway 401 underneath Highway 401?
1: I don't think
2: that's another one. That's never going to happen.
1: No, that's never going to happen too. But yeah, I'm totally against the Alto train. The cost in today's dollars is $90 billion. That a fraction of Canadians will actually use. I think there's far simpler options in front of us, including twinning the existing line. A lot of the delays that VIA has right now using this line is freight. Freight takes priority. So you can never have predictability if you're taking the VIA train to Quebec or Toronto, because a freight train might come by. Plus, the tracks are such disrepair. The speeds are so slow. You need to improve the tracks that are there, twin them, one for freight, one for passenger, and you'll have a much better service. Right now, we're going to spend an amazing amount of money for very little return.
2: Well, and the benefit, yeah, as you say, return is negligible. I think to get from Toronto to Montreal and via rail, it's what, four and a half hours. And this is going to reduce it to 3.5 to 4 hours. So you might save an hour for $90 billion. And how many people make that trip? I mean, it's just a shocking calculation. That somebody would think this is a viable project.
0: It's almost like the people who made the decisions 30, 40, 50 years ago to discontinue some of these lines knew what they were talking about.
2: Sorry.
0: I don't know. It almost seems like 30, 40 years ago, whenever some of these decisions were made over train, whether or not to proceed with different builds and, you know.
2: Well, I don't know.
0: A lot of people have sort of moved away from it rather than moving towards it.
2: Having said that, though, it would be nice if we had a train still coming to Halliburton. You know,
0: it'd be nice to have, but would it be?
2: But that's not about economic development. That's about connecting people and transportation.
0: We saw it with the bus. I mean, the bus service that got canceled to Toronto got canceled because there was maybe three people on it the whole way down. And how do you make money when you've got three people riding the bus unless you're going to charge them all $500?
2: So that's a different thing. That's about people in rural areas having access to transportation, which is different than optimizing transportation for intercity routes between in the Windsor corridor. I'm thinking more of Europe. You know how you go back to your home in England, every single town is connected to the rail network because people need to be able to travel from A to B. And here in Canada, we don't have that. If you don't have a car, you're quite stranded in many areas of rural Canada. So the train would perform a different function. It's not to optimize commuting, or it's not for economic development. It's simply for the let's call it a human right to be able to get from A to B.
0: Unfortunately, you know, Canada is just the country that it is. And, you know, I don't know how many square kilometers there are in this country.
2: And we have a guest, and you and I are carrying on this conversation.
1: I'm enjoying the show. I'm enjoying the show. But also, the Alto train doesn't run downtown, right? In Europe, a lot of the times the town is built around the station. In Canada, that's not the case. So this Alto train is not going to run to Union Station. You'll have to get on another connector to bring yourself down to actually the downtown core.
2: Oh, so you got
1: to
2: add that on to your 3.5 hours.
1: Yeah, it's absolutely insane. Plus, even in Ottawa, the stop in Ottawa, they're saying you can't bring it downtown because there's no way to get it there. So you're going to have to go through another like this is not the way transit actually works or people who actually use transit. And that's another problem.
2: So is somebody putting one over on us with this?
1: We'll see.
2: I guess. All right, Mike, you got anything else?
0: Nope, that's... I mean, we've got lots to go through, but I think we might have to bring you back for another...
2: I think our MP might have to come back because there's a lot to discuss here and there were things we chatted about before that we haven't even gotten to. Huge topics.
0: Well, thank you for coming, Jimmy.
1: Well, if you want me again, I'll come back, but...
2: Well, yeah. I don't know. That's always the test if we've done a good job, if the guest is willing to come back.
1: Your listeners will find me or something, I don't know.
2: I doubt that, but thank you very much for coming.
1: Thanks for having me.
2: You've been listening to What the Haliburton, a podcast brought to you by the Highlander newspaper in Haliburton, Ontario. 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What the Haliburton is produced by John Atkinson, with music by John Atkinson and Mitch Preston. 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
5: 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You know what that means. It's time for In the Afternoon. 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
6: 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Whoa, hold on. What time is it? Well, it's afternoon. 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
7: Good afternoon, Haliburton County. Thank you for joining me today on In the Afternoon. On today's show, in Japan, the cleanest fans in the world. In Canada, the cleanest fishermen in the world, and from underground, a vast interconnected kingdom. All this along with Canoe FM's wildly exciting music mix, and hopefully a smile or two. Let's start things off as we do with the forecast. Well, it's been quite the wet spring. We've got a cloudy day today. There is a bit of sun peeking through occasionally. There is a 60% chance of showers this afternoon and a risk of a thunderstorm. Winds are going to get a bit gusty to 50. There's a high of 19. And tonight, cloudy again, 60% chance of showers this evening and after midnight, a risk of a thunderstorm early this evening, and a low of 13. Tomorrow, we're looking at a cloudy day. Again, 60% chance of showers in the afternoon and a risk of a thunderstorm, high of 21. And tomorrow evening, cloudy periods, 30% chance of showers, low of 10. And Sunday, looking like it's going to be a little more sunnier with a mix of sun and cloud, but still a 40% chance of showers, high of 22, and Sunday evening clear with a low of 10. Well, I'm telling you, my garden is loving all this wet weather, so I guess there's some good coming from it. 18 degrees here. We've got Elizabeth Oakley coming up with County Close Up shortly with her is on the Reed House today. A couple of songs first. Here's the Everly Brothers and Wake Up Little Susie.

0: This is County Close Up, news from Halliburton County with Elizabeth Oakley.
1: So we're walking over here. We're coming over to Reed House. Tell me what you know about Reed House.
2: Oh, much. Much, much, much. So Reed House is an integral part of the story of the Halliburton Highlands Museum.
3: Kate Butler is a strong believer in the phrase, you can't know where you're going till you know where you've been. As director of the Halliburton Highlands Museum, it's her job to look to the past and bring it to life for the community and the museum's many visitors. That's why Butler invited Canoe FM to tour the recently reopened Reed House, which had been closed for roof repairs. As summer approaches, tourists, cottagers, and locals will soon flock to the museum, and now Reed House is ready for its close-up. On our tour, Butler enthusiastically tells the story of Reed House and how it came to find its second home right here beside the Halliburton Highlands Museum.
2: So the house was actually built in 1882, and it was home to several generations of the Reed family. So to begin the Reed story, the Reeds actually came over from London, England, to Halliburton in 1871. John Russell Reed, the first John Russell Reed, there are many John Russell Reeds, the first John Russell Reed and his wife, Amy, they came over here in 1871 with their son, also John Russell Reed, who was about 19 at the time. Now imagine leaving London, England in 1871 and coming to Little Halliburton at the time. So from what we know, the first generation, the older generation of the family, they decided after a few years that life in the backwoods was not for them. They went back to England, but the son stayed. He probably thought it was a great adventure. He was in his early 20s at the time. Lived the adventure. So he stayed, and he married a young local woman by the name of Janet Klingscale. And when they married in 1882, Reed House was built as their home, the home they moved into when they married. So they went on to raise three kids in the house. As you'll see when we go inside, the space that three teenagers once shared this house, it's a little bit cozy. But of course, kids didn't spend as much time, in their bedrooms back then as we might today. They went on to raise three kids in the house, and eventually the house was inherited by their son, John Russell Reed, the third, who went by Russell, to make things a little clearer. Yeah, Russell inherited the house after his mum passed away. For a little while, he rented the house out while he was working down towards Hamilton. Then, while he was living down around Hamilton, he met a young woman who had recently moved over from Ireland, who was named Jean McMullen. They fell in love and married. So they spent a bit of time in Hamilton. They also spent a little bit of time down in New York State. But then eventually, during the Great Depression, they decided to move back up to Halliburton because, well, they had a house in Halliburton they could move back into. And also, jobs were more likely to be going to people who were local to whatever area. So they thought, well, let's just head back on up to Halliburton. So they arrived back in town, settled back in, lived in the house for many years. Russell passed away in 1959. Jean continued to live in the house for another few years until eventually she started to think about perhaps moving elsewhere because she didn't really have the family ties in this area. So she thought about going to live with her sister in New York State. And then, this point we're around the late 60s, and lots of people are saying, hey, wouldn't it be cool, lead up to Canada's centennial if Halliburton had a community museum? So when the house came up in the market, the house was purchased as a home for the budding Halliburton Highlands Museum. It was actually purchased by Halliburton Rotary for the purposes of there being a museum.
3: Buying the house for the museum was one thing. Moving it to a spot beside the museum was something else altogether. As Butler tells it, moving a home built in the 1800s wasn't a simple thing. It took care and attention to detail to safely lift the home up, place it on a flatbed truck, and then set it in place in its new location.
2: This house, though, it's had its own journey because it was actually moved as well. That's the other part of the story. So the house was actually originally downtown Halliburton. It was, basically where Rotary Park is now. So the Headlight Park on one side, and then there's a little bridge going over on the Rotary Park side. So kind of around where the tennis courts are now. when the museum first opened, it was located there in the house's original location. And it wasn't until 1979, when they were building our new gallery space, that Reed House was moved. At the time, there was a view to expanding the museum, that we need a bit more space. The decision was made to move it to Glebe Park. But yeah, it was a question of, well, what becomes of Reed House then? And of course, Reed House had to come along for the ride. So Reed House was picked up, put on the back of a truck, and driven around the lake. They took down, like, the hydro lines, the telephone lines, so that, you know, you could get the house under where it needed to go under. Yeah, we've got a couple of pictures of it being driven up out of Park Street and onto Highway 118. They put it on a new basement, new foundation. But that's pretty amazing that it made that journey. And I'm sure everyone came out to watch that day. Like, well, why wouldn't you?
4: Yeah, coming into the house, so the first room here we have is the more formal parlor. And depending on the size of your house, how many rooms you had, how many were living in your house, your parlor might not actually really get that much use, because it was the spot for special occasions. So, you know, if the local minister came to visit, or, you know, anyone who was prominent, or you were entertaining, you know, in any sort of grand and fancy way, well, then you might make your way into the parlor.
3: The moment one steps into Reed House, it hits you. It's no longer 2026. It's entirely 1882. To the left of the front door is a more formal parlor, complete with an ornate wood stove and furniture reflective of the period. A staircase to the right leads to the upstairs bedrooms, and the hallway leads to the kitchen, where families would spend most of their time together. There's a quiet here, a reverence, as though you've been granted the privilege to be there, to explore and to see how people lived more than 140 years ago. Butler takes pleasure in explaining the home's unique character and the families that live there. For her, Reed House reflects the story of Halliburton and the creation of the museum.
2: I think it's the fact that it has been part of the museum's story all the way through. So when you think that originally the entire museum collection was housed in Reed House, so we now have a two-story main gallery space, but that wasn't built until 1979. Our log farmstead buildings, which are down the road further into Glebe Park, they didn't come until the mid-1980s. So in the early days of the museum, everything was in Little Reed House. So yeah, it's been part of our story all the way along. It's also a great home, you know, that shows us what life was like in the 1880s in Halliburton. Interestingly, I do think, you know, the Reed family, they never in a million years would have thought that their house would end up being home to part of a museum, and that their story would end up being told so prominently in a local community museum. I think that they just probably figured, you know, we're getting on with our day-to-day lives. They never would have thought that this would be happening today. But because it's their home, we also feel it's important to pay tribute to them and their story. But yeah, it's also the fact that, yeah, this little house has been with us all the way through the journey.
3: Down the hallway is a formal dining room, complete with a custom-made corner cabinet, wainscoting, and a dining set. Just a couple steps beyond, you'll find the kitchen.
4: And of course, the kitchen was the heart of the home, as is still for so many of us today. Now, the original house, as it was laid out, it just had a root cellar underneath. So there is a trap door in the kitchen, leads down. It's much further down now than it would have been originally, because when the house was moved, a deeper basement was dug out under it. So that's why we don't use that trapdoor anymore. The stoves and so many other things in the home were works of art and designed to last.
3: Climbing the stairs to the bedrooms, you get the sense that privacy and space weren't really factored into the design of the home. Three teenagers sharing one bedroom seems completely unimaginable by today's standards. And of course, rumors abound about spirits who still inhabit Reed House today. Many people have reported hearing the sounds of happy children playing in the home. Butler says while she's not heard ghosts there, plenty have, and this has brought it a certain notoriety. More exciting details will be released this fall, she adds, but for now, we've agreed to keep it secret.
4: Several people have reported unexplained happenings in Reed House, shall we say. Oftentimes, those seem to center on children in the building. So one story that does spring to my mind again and again, there's a family with a young son who came to visit the museum, and Reed House was open. I told them that they were welcome to go and take a peek around the house. If they had questions, let me know. And they came back over from taking a look at Reed House, and their very, very young, like, three-year-old son proceeded to tell me all about the other little boy in the house he'd had a chat with. The parents' jaws just dropped.
5: Oh,
4: no, there was no one else over there. And you kind of figure when kids are that tiny that like they're not deliberately pulling your leg about something like this. There have also been people who have heard children's laughter coming from the upstairs of the house when there was no one in the house. I think there was another story about sounded like a children's toy ball rolling downstairs. So there have been various and sundry. Some other people have reported actually even seeing a woman in the garden. We've had two different sets of paranormal investigators come and take a look at the house. So one group came, I guess it was 2019. They took a look at Reed House. They also took a look at the main museum building and actually found just as much evidence of spirits in the main museum as they did here. But then also more recently had another group of paranormal investigators come in. So this was last autumn. They spent quite a bit of time in the house and exploring the house. I mean, I don't want to reveal too much because that will get more of a reveal later this year.
2: Okay.
4: But I will say that they discovered more evidence of spirits in this house and more spirits than I ever could have possibly imagined.
2: So an author by the name of Andrew Hind actually wrote a book several years ago now on haunted museums and art galleries of Ontario. And we were featured in there. So sometimes people will come through the doors and will say, "So we heard you've got ghosts."
3: Butler is quick to praise those who went before her, who had the insight to make Reed House a central part of the story of both the museum and Haliburton County.
2: We do often say that Reed House is our biggest artifact in the collection. And yeah, the fact that it's been part of our story that whole time is pretty phenomenal. Also, I always do say Reed House is a work in progress, always. Any house that's 140-odd years old always will be. So, I mean, just recently, last autumn, Reed House got a new roof, which it had been in need of for a while. And so some people may know that Reed House was closed for a bit just because it was in need of a new roof. So we're delighted that it's back open again. But I love the fact that Reed House, I think, as if you can say it of a building, it has persevered. And we have persevered over the years in keeping Reed House going strong. But yeah, definitely it is a work in progress and will continue that way as the house continues to age gracefully as the years go on.
3: The Haliburton Highlands Museum is open Tuesday through Sunday, 10 a.m. to 5 p.m. Reed House and the log farmsteads are open in summer months only. For more information, visit the Dysart et al. 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
6: And thank you for that, Elizabeth. 19 degrees here at 100.9 Canoe FM, and here's Happy Ever After You.

0: We need to talk about the future of Haliburton County, and we want to hear from you. The county has launched an affordability and governance structure study to look at options to simplify government processes and provide better value for taxpayers. No decisions are being made right away. 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
1: Every day I read the book. Hi, I'm Tessa from the Haliburton County Public Library. We are continuing our trip around the world through books, with a new destination each week and stories that bring different places and perspectives to life. This week, we are visiting China with The Fourth Princess by Janie Chang. Shanghai, 1911. Li San Liu is thrilled to become secretary to Caroline Stanton, the wealthy new mistress of Lennox Manor. But the estate carries the shadow of a former owner's suicide, and before long, Li San's childhood nightmares return alongside unsettling visions of a woman in red. As Li San grows increasingly drawn to the mysterious gardener Yao, Caroline's new life in China begins to unravel when an unwelcome guest threatens to expose secrets from her past. Meanwhile, questions surrounding Li San's own hidden identity pull her deeper into the manor's dark history. With strange occurrences mounting and Lennox Manor seeming unwilling to let go of its dead, both women are forced to confront truths that could destroy everything they know. To place a hold on The Fourth Princess, visit haliburtonlibrary.ca. Thanks for listening to Library Talks here on Canoe FM.

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1: Just approaching, there we go, 12:30. We have a listener asking about a power outage on Gellert by the fish hatchery. So does anyone, there's nothing on the Hydro One outage map about a power outage, but if anyone has any information about a power outage in that area, please, if you could text the station at 457-1009, and we can share that information. Well, let's go to the weather. We've got some sun right now, but they've just been calling for a 60% chance of showers this afternoon with a risk of a thunderstorm. Seems to be alternating between cloudy and sunny. Winds will be gusty up to 50 kilometers per hour, and we're at our high of 19 right now. Tonight, much of the same, cloudy, 60% chance of showers this evening and after midnight, risk of a thunderstorm early this evening, winds gusting again to 50, becoming light after midnight with a low of 13. Tomorrow, we're looking at a cloudy day, 60% chance of showers in the afternoon with a risk of a thunderstorm, a high of 21. And tomorrow evening, cloudy periods, 30% chance of showers, low of 10. And Sunday, a mix of sun and cloud, 40% chance of showers, high of 22. And Sunday evening, clear with a low of 10. So we're at 19 degrees. Don't really have any other information about a possible power outage at the fish hatchery. We'll keep following that and see if we can get more information about that. There's a couple events going on, one tomorrow at the Fleming College Haliburton School of Art and Design. Now I've got another message here that Hydro is out in Lachlan. The Hydro there has been out since last night at 5 and still not on. It's not showing up on the... Oh, now it is showing up on the map. The map is now showing that between around Lachlan, just before Gellert and towards Haliburton, about 51 to 500 customers are affected by that. We don't have any info on when that might be resolved, but we'll keep you posted if we can get some information on that. If your hydro is out, they are now showing that there is a power outage in the Haliburton to Lachlan area. So we'll keep you posted on that. The Haliburton School of Art and Design is having a 50-50 draw at Fleming College. Tickets are available for $5 at the front desk, and the draw is tomorrow. There is also a weekly silent auction featuring art, fine craft, and art supply bundles. Proceeds help silent auction support helps bursaries. So the auction closes each week at 5 p.m. following the Thursday afternoon walkabout. And also this Wednesday, June 24th at noon, meet in the Great Hall and join Matt Levac for a medicinal plant walk through the sculpture forest. And then on Thursday from 4 to 5, come tour the school and see what students are creating for their walkabout. Following that at 5 p.m., Joel Saunders, a fingerstyle guitarist and singer-songwriter, will be performing. Go to hsad.ca for more information. Moving on, we've got music here from Ian Sabi. We Were Here.

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3: And we have a lost dog. This poor dog's been lost for a while. A husky, blue eyes, male, light gray and white, friendly. His name's Simba. Has a blue collar. Last seen in Goodrum on May 11th. So if you have seen this dog, please call Justin at 705-957-8280. He definitely is anxious to get his dog back. So that's a husky, blue eyes, male, light gray and white with a blue collar. 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
5: 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Stay for Euchre at 2:30. Bill's Movie Matinee is the last Wednesday of the month at 1 o'clock. The Freshwater Summit Festival at Lions Park in Cobequunk takes place Saturday, June 20th. 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

0: 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Until next time, I'm Penny reminding you, try to be a rainbow in somebody's cloud.
1: 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Songs recorded at the Canoe FM Malcolm McLean Radio Hall are also featured. The show gives you a chance to sing loud and proud from home, the dock, car, or garage with the weekly sing-along song at 7:05. As host Penny Randall Mowbray likes to say, don't let anyone tell you you can't do something. Sing loud and proud because you can. So the power outage, it's come up on the map that, fewer than 20 people are affected at this point, though it is seems like a large area. Crews have been dispatched. They're estimating time for restoration. It was around 3:30 today. So hopefully it does get resolved sooner rather than later. Moving on, we've got music here from Jay Turner and That Wind.

0: And now it's time for Critter Corner, where we learn about our local wildlife. Did you know that groundhogs, those adorable little critters, also known as woodchucks, are actually quite intelligent with complex social networks? They communicate threats via whistling and solve tasks like burrowing cooperatively. They're also skilled swimmers and occasional tree climbers. When threatened, they prefer to retreat in their burrows. 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
2: Oh, we're just coming up to 1 o'clock. So we seem to have two power outages. One is in Halliburton, and I've been told Todd's Independent has been affected by this. And the other one is outside of Halliburton. They are both saying that the estimated time for both outages is 3:30 p.m. So fingers crossed everyone gets their power back. Looking at the forecast, we've got a cloudy day. 60% chance of showers with a risk of a thunderstorm still. Winds gusting to 50. So it's been a very gusty spring, I found. Lots of wind, which is probably contributing to those outages. High of 19, which we're at right now. Tonight will be cloudy. There is a 60% chance of showers this evening and after midnight. Risk of a thunderstorm early this evening. Winds again gusting to 50 and becoming light after midnight. Low of 13. And tomorrow we've got a cloudy day, 60% chance of showers in the afternoon with the risk of a thunderstorm, high of 21. Tomorrow evening, cloudy periods, chance of showers, 30%. Tonight, low of 10. And Sunday, a mix of sun and cloud, 40% chance of showers, high of 22. And Sunday evening, clear with a low of 10. We're at our high of 19, and the Dirty Girl Soda Shop in Halliburton is playing Canoe FM in their store. Thanks so much for that. And if you're thirsty, head on over and get some soda from them, Dirty Girls. Excellent. Good to hear about that. There is an event coming up called Coffee House in the Park. It's for Fuel for Warmth. It's going to have live music by Catherine Wheatley, Todd and Robin, and Randall Ellsworth. And it is a vital cause, warmth when it matters much, serving Halliburton County. So that's going on July 18th, rain date July 19th from 2 to 5 in Headlake Park. Tickets are $45, includes admission and a handmade mug. Bring your own chair you can buy your tickets at Search Bistro and Bakery when you head on over to Search for a nice lunch. Sounds good? Yeah, it does. Moving on, we've got some Doobie Brothers here and Long Train Runnin'.

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5: 19 degrees, 117 here at 100.9 Canoe FM. Everything's about the World Cup right now. Funny aspect of the World Cup, how often do you see the fans clean the stadium after a match? Well, apparently the Japanese do that. The game that they were playing finished in a 2-2 tie. But it's what happened after the game that made the headlines. So hundreds of the Japanese traveling fans began to clean their end of the stadium. Someone pulled out a trash bag and they were picking up cups, wrappers, and anything else left among the seats. Also, the Japanese national team players even left their locker room spotless, with no one telling them or asking them to do so. They're saying that it's kind of like a natural habit, because in the Japanese education system, they don't have custodians from elementary to high school, so they have to take care of the hallways and the restrooms themselves. They're making an impression on North Americans by their cleanliness habits. However, it's apparently Japanese women are saying, well, if you're going to clean stadiums, why don't you clean around the house? Because apparently they don't have the same kind of work ethic in their own homes. And that men in Japan should pitch in more at home rather than letting the women do all the chores. So it's kind of like it's got both hands is being taken care of here. They say this disparity is especially pronounced in young families. They said dual income households with children under 6, women spend more than 7 hours a day on household chores, while men spend less than 2. I guess they're saving all their time to clean stadiums. Continuing on with the World Cup, there is Murder at the Match, 2026 World Cup edition, presented by Globus Theatre. So the 2026 World Cup isn't just about goals and glory. It's about murder, mystery, and mayhem, as well as cleaning. Step into an immersive murder mystery dinner theater experience by Globus Theatre. That's located at 2300 Pigeon Lake Road in Bob Cajun, where someone wants the trophy by any means necessary. Unravel secrets, interrogate suspects, and solve the crime before the final whistle, or maybe before dessert. So there's showtimes Friday, June 26th, 27th, July 2nd, 3rd, and 4th. Get your tickets now before the game's over. Sounds like lots of fun. I don't think North America is going to be the same after this World Cup madness. Continuing on, here's Minor Gold and Moonlight Silver Highway.

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5: 1:31 here at Canoe FM. Well, thanks for letting us know that there is power back on in Loughlin. The map still says Halliburton. There's areas of Halliburton that still has no power. There's also areas of Moore Falls, Dorset, around Dorset, and a few other places around, independent little issues that are going on, but thankfully it's back in Loughlin, and hopefully everyone will get their power back soon. Let's take a look at that forecast. Yes, we've got gusty winds today. Could be a reason for all those outages. We've got still got 60% chance of showers and a risk of a thunderstorm today. We've just surpassed our high. We're now at 20. Tonight will be cloudy. Again, a 60% chance of showers and a risk of a thunderstorm. Winds gusty again to 50 and a low of 13. And tomorrow we're looking at a cloudy day. Again, 60% chance of showers in the afternoon and a risk of a thunderstorm, high of 21. And tomorrow evening, cloudy periods, 30% chance of showers, low of 10. And Sunday, a mix of sun and cloud, 40% chance of showers, high of 22. And Sunday evening, clear with a low of 10. 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That's 187 Highland Street, or you can phone 705-457-4673. Bookapalooza is going on. Tickets are available through the website for the day or a special VP dinner ticket for Marissa Stapley, New York Times bestselling author of Reese's Book Club pick Lucky, as well as international bestsellers Mating for Life, Things to Do When It's Raining, and Last Resort. She has also co-written The Holiday Swap and All I Want for Christmas with bestselling author Karma Brown under the pen name Maggie Knox. And her latest novel is The Lightning Bottles, A Tale of Lost Love in the Grunge Era of Rock and Roll. So she cottages in Halliburton. Lucky will be released on Apple TV on July 15th. So come on out. That is tomorrow from 10 a.m. to 4 p.m. You can go to halliburtonarts.on.ca/bookapalooza for any information about that. Got the buy and sell coming up shortly. A couple of songs first. Here's the Salt Cellars and Wild Love.

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1: Sell. 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Be sure to get the information to us by noon on Friday so we can include it in that day's program. Also, we will be happy to announce holiday functions during that time. 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

0: why not try a new way to earn some extra cash or find that treasure you've been looking for?
1: And thanks to Steve for letting us know the Independent on Halliburton is closed. Also, traffic lights out at the Independent and also in Gellert, and a fire and rescue truck at McEwen's. So maybe that's the culprit. We'll see. They are now calling for 4:30 for restoration. So fingers crossed. Moving on, we've got Mavis Staples here and Hard Times.
2: There was a Camptown man.

0: We need to talk about the future of Haliburton County, and we want to hear from you. The county has launched an affordability and governance structure study to look at options to simplify government processes and provide better value for taxpayers. No decisions are being made right away. The study is about getting good information about building a stronger future for our communities. 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
2: 2 o'clock here at 100.9 Canoe FM. I'm going to glance out the window and see what's going on. And it's much the same as I got here today. Sun and cloud alternating for dominance in the sky. There still is a risk of a thunderstorm and a 60% chance of showers this afternoon. Winds gusting to 50. We're back at our high of 19. Tonight will be cloudy. There is a 60% chance of showers this evening and after midnight, a risk of a thunderstorm early this evening, and winds gusting again to 50. Low of 13 tonight. Tomorrow we're looking at a cloudy day, 60% chance of showers in the afternoon with a risk of a thunderstorm. That sounds familiar. High of 21. And Saturday evening, cloudy periods, 30% chance of showers, high of 10. Sunday, a mix of sun and cloud, 40% chance of showers, high of 22, and Sunday evening clear with a low of 10. As I said, we're at our high of 19. Let's talk about mushrooms. They're so cool. So some years ago, scientists dedicated to including the kingdom fungi, or fungi, whatever you prefer pronunciation you like, into modern conservation. To say, set out to measure the total length of fungal networks under the soil. These networks form the fabled Wood Wide Web, the interconnected biological framework of cooperation between plants, fungi, and probable microorganisms. So they found that within the top 15 centimeters of soil, the fungal filaments stretch approximately 62 quadrillion miles long. So that would be basically going from the Earth to the Sun and back 1 billion times. So, yeah, there's a lot of fungal activity going on under the soil. You can actually see a map of the globe and see where the most concentrated fungal networks are. They want to... Though it's called the Wood Wide Web, the greatest density is observed in grasslands and wetlands. Hotspots include the Anatolian steppe, Tibetan plateau, intact parts of the North American prairie, the Everglades, and the Sud wetlands in Africa. It's pretty incredible. The fungi provide not only water, but important nutrients like phosphorus and nitrogen. And the network can reach much further into the earth than the average grass or forb species, which is why their networks are denser in grasslands. It's pretty incredible. There's now a Society for the Protection of Underground Networks, SPUN, they got to shine a light on global conservation for fungal networks as well. Make sure that they are kept pristine and healthy. There certainly is a lot of them. In related news, an awesome study that could help clean up rivers worldwide at negligible cost using fungi. These things are pretty incredible. I always talk about mushrooms because you can actually like make bricks and build a house with them, and then when you're done with it, the house will eat itself. Oh, I just love that. So this is the turkey tail mushroom, and it's working to clean up E. coli bacteria. So they've had incredible success in England because they put all their crap in the waters now. That's what happens when you privatize, folks. You literally get your
3: crap in your water. They just put in wood chips with turkey tail spores and left it at the bottom of the river. And it filtered out 80% of the E. coli, 83% of the phosphorus, and 35% of the nitrogen. So this is pretty incredible. So mushrooms can act as exceptional cleaning agents with the ability to absorb harmful heavy metals and even nuclear radiation. So there you go. The humble mushroom, not just for your dinner anymore. It's pretty incredible. Nature is pretty incredible. Everything we need is just out there waiting for us to pick it up. Enough about fungi. Let's go to another fungi. This guy is really fun. Tom Jones. He's not very unusual, is he?

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1: 214, 19 degrees, and logging legacies, the lost cabins, camps, and lodges of the Kashagawigamauk Lake Chain. This is going on at Bookapalooza in the Minden Community Center from 10 a.m. to 4 p.m., and it is a book about the aforementioned cabins, camps, and lodges. Also on August 8th, Cash Art on the Water at the Bonneview Inn, they will be featuring this book. Yeah, looks very beautiful. So come on out, check out the book. Probably have it at the library too. And the Freshwater Summit Festival is going on in the Lions Park in Cobequonk tomorrow, bringing a full day of free family fun to the community from 11 a.m. to 4 p.m., followed by our Done Before Dark, 4 to 8 p.m., featuring live music near the beer tent. Festival promises an exciting day and evening with activities and attractions for all ages, local vendors, food, music, free kayak and canoe rentals, bouncy castles, zoo to you, and more. Free event. Great way to spend tomorrow. It'll be lots of fun. So a fisherman in Canada went from being part of the problem to part of the solution. A reformed litterer and fisherman now spends his days diving to the bottom of Canada's harbors and trash clearing missions. He had some pretty bad fishing habits, and he didn't really connect it to the problem of the trash he saw on the seabed. Finally made the connection, and now he runs the Clean Harbors Initiative, where he fundraises money to sponsor diving expeditions to the bottom of the harbors in order to clean them up. In 2018, he pulled 15,000 pounds of trash out of the Bay Roberts Harbor in an effort to alert the public, in particular those with money to donate, to the danger of ghost gear, a colloquial term for lost or abandoned fishing equipment, which contributes millions of pounds to the total tonnage of the plastic entering the ocean, and also for the deaths of millions of sea creatures who get snagged, hooked, or strung up among abandoned nets, lines, and traps. And a documentary was made, Hell or Clean Water, in 2021. And he does things like pulls up tires from, you know, they use them on docks and end up falling into the bottom and just staying there. So he finds lots of different things down there. So if you're interested in checking it out, go to the Clean Harbors Initiative and see what's going on there. Going back a few years with a classic from the Beatles, here's Revolution.

0: I'm Lisa from The Highlander.
1: And I'm Adam, also from The Highlander. You know, it's been 3 years since Meta blocked Canadian news from its platforms. And since then, you haven't been able to get local reporting on Facebook or Instagram.
0: Adam, Mike, and I, we're all trained journalists who do our best to report stories fairly and accurately. That means you can trust what you read in the paper. But for up-to-the-minute local news and information, you've had to rely on social media. Indeed, we've seen some distressing cases of outright misinformation posted as news, and that's bad for our community.
1: So that's why we at The Highlander have done something to fix that. We've created our own app. You can get it at thehighlander.app, and you can install it right directly on your phone. We'll be posting there when anything happens, like if the school buses are canceled, the highway is blocked, or if there's an interesting event happening on the weekend. There will also be posts from other organizations within Haliburton County, just like on Facebook.
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4: It is 2:30 and a few seconds as they tick on and on, relentlessly on. Yes, it's weather time. I was going to say it's cloudy, but it just became sunny. It's just like it can't really make up its mind today. But right now it's sunny. We still have a 60% chance of showers with a risk of a thunderstorm this afternoon. Just surpassed our high again. We've just hit 20. Tonight, same, cloudy, 60% chance of showers, risk of a thunderstorm. It'll be a bit gusty, up to 15, and then light after midnight, low of 13. Tomorrow, cloudy, again, 60% chance of showers with a risk of a thunderstorm, high of 21. And tomorrow evening, cloudy periods, 30% chance of showers, low of 10. And Sunday, a mix of sun and cloud, 40% chance of showers, high of 22. And Sunday evening, clear with a low of 10. Following me at 3 o'clock, it's John Tattell with The Drive Show, bringing you lots of the best of what's going on in Haliburton right now, up to the minute. After that, at 6 o'clock, it's Oni Rock and Roll, bringing you the best of the past, the present, and beyond, followed by Rockin' the Canoe, because the canoe is no longer ice-locked. It's back on the lake where it belongs. And after that, it's Albums from the Attic, rounding things off at midnight with 25 o'clock. So, thanks again to the Dirty Girl Soda Shop for playing us in their great place to go and slake your thirst. Head on over. Get yourself a dirty soda. It's yummy. And, yeah, that's about it. Everything's getting summery, sort of. Soon enough, I guess 21st is the official start of summer. So we'll take the garden, we'll take the showers while it can because it's liking it. So whatever you're doing on the lakes, on the trails, on the roads, please slow down, please. Everyone wants to get where they want to go safely, happily, and in one piece so that I can meet you back here next week. Here's Small World World Band. Was I dreaming?

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2: 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Dolo's Foodland. Easton's Value Mart. And the Minden Legion. And not to be outdone, we have lots of places in Halliburton as well. There's Todd's Independent, Halliburton Foodland, Halliburton Jug City, and last but not least, right here at Canoe FM.
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2: All righty, welcome aboard here. It's 3 o'clock Friday afternoon. It is the June 19th. It's last little bit of the spring of 2026. It's going to turn to summer this weekend officially. The summer solstice coming in. We'll have a few words about that later on in the show. This weekend is Father's Day. And, boy, we've got a lot of stuff going on here at the radio station as well. We've got the Radiothon a couple of weeks from now. From this very seat, we will be hosting our part of the Radiothon on the Drive Show here at Canoe FM. Good afternoon. I'm John Tuttle. I'm your host. I'll be hanging out with you right through until 6 o'clock this evening. As I mentioned, summer is coming tonight, though cloudy, 60% chance of showers, a risk of a thunderstorm early on this evening. Winds easing overnight with a low of 13 degrees. Tomorrow, staying mostly cloudy, 60% chance of afternoon showers, a possible thunderstorm thrown in there as well. High of 21 degrees, and Sunday's bringing us a mix of sun and cloud with a 40% chance of showers and a high of 22 degrees.

that's our crazy way of starting off Friday afternoons here at Canoe FM on the Drive Show. Really glad you're along with us here this afternoon. Also want to, just a quick note, thank Kay Rogers for filling in for me last week. I was lucky enough to be invited to one of my niece's graduations. And boy, was it ever interesting. It was at University of Toronto, and it was a beautiful day. It was last Friday, and believe me, if it wasn't for how much I love my niece, I would not want to choose to be downtown on Friday afternoon. Last Friday, it was the World Cup kickoff in Toronto, and there may have been a car or two around. But it was, anyway, all kidding aside, it was a lovely day, and it's just, I always enjoy a graduation, and it was so nice to see all the young people up there getting their diploma. And there was a fellow about my age collecting his Bachelor of Arts, which really I thought was pretty cool, and he graduated from University of Toronto with his Bachelor of Arts. I'm going to say he was sort of in the 65 area as far as age goes, and he graduated with distinction. So that means he basically, I think that translates into over 80 average over the years of his degree study. So good for him, and good for all the kids. But I really, like I say, it's fun to go to a graduation and listen to the speaker, and just the kind of brings you back to the back in the day kind of time. Anyway, so it was a really nice day, albeit fighting traffic in downtown Toronto wasn't the best thing in the world. All right, let's get to the main product here on Friday afternoons, and that's great music, and I hope you enjoy. Glad you're along for the ride this afternoon. We'll start her off with Prism and Spaceship Superstar on the Canoe.

0: by John Denver and Rhymes and Reasons. The children and the flowers are my sisters and my brothers. What a lovely thought from John Denver. Really nice song as well. In that set, we also heard from 10cc and started things off right off the top with Prism and Spaceship Superstar. So really good ways to get the music going. Thanks for your text. Really appreciate it. Glad you're listening. I know Nancy, who did Doug Hall's show this morning from 9 till 11, does a really good job of reaching out to listeners and just talking about, this morning she was talking about the art of listening. I think that's what it was. I was listening, and I know it's ironic, and I was sort of doing something else while I was listening, but I did it. My ears perked up a few times, and it was a great show, as usual, Nancy, and she had a great show last week, too. She always gets really personal, and it's a pleasure to listen to her. So thanks for listening in. Thanks for lending us your ears this afternoon at your community radio station. Couple of things I want to tell you about. Of course, Canoe FM, we've got our annual radiothon coming up. It's July 3rd, 4th, and 5th. So it starts 2 weeks today on July 3rd, Friday, July 3rd. It goes all weekend, Saturday and Sunday. And this is sort of our banner fundraising event of the year. As you know, if you're just tuning in for the first time ever, Canoe FM is a nonprofit community radio station. And I would say 95% of the people you hear on the air here are volunteers, and we do have a bit of paid staff, but mainly this is run by volunteers, and we need funds to keep the airwaves open, as they say. So that is the goal of the weekend. The radiothon is to raise some funds for our radio station. So we're really looking forward to doing it again. We always enjoy the radiothon. It's a great community event. This is the community's radio station, and believe me, it is a gem. I really pay close attention to radio, and this is a very unique proposition here, having real live people on the air. It's something that you don't get anywhere anymore. Not everywhere. There are some places that have staffed radio stations, but boy, I'll tell you, they're becoming far and few between. So you never know if you're listening to a recorded announcer or an announcer that's maybe even in another city. But one thing you know, if you're listening to somebody on Canoe FM, they're sitting right here in the studio looking out the window at the traffic going by here on Mountain Street in Halliburton. So that's what really makes us unique here. It's local voices, local ears, local talent, local news, our local community. It's all local here. Now, that's a long way of saying our auction portal for the radiothon is now open. So go to canoefm.com, click on the it's very evident where the radiothon information is, and you can get right in on the auction portal. There's some really cool stuff on there, and it's we're using a technology called Smart Bid. This is automatic bidding. So what you do is you go in, you can enter the highest amount you're willing to pay for an item, and the Smart Bid will place bids for you in small increments only when it's needed. So in other words, you don't have to sit there and camp out on the if you really want an item and just to see if anybody else is bidding on it. If another bidder goes higher than your maximum amount, you will receive an email, and then you can choose to bid again if you want. If two people enter the same maximum bid, the person who entered it first wins. And the tip from the radio station here is enter the most you are willing to pay the first time and let Smart Bid take care of it from there. So that's all in conjunction with the radiothon. We'll have a lot more to say about the radiothon, and really look forward to joining you here on the Drive Show two Fridays from now, Friday, July 3rd. We will be hosting, and we'll be shaking you down for some money. I make it sound kind of crude, but we're really not going to be shaking you down. But it'd be nice if we could get some good donations here at the radio station. Shouldn't be any different this year. We've always had the community come through, so we really appreciate it. Also, different tone here or different subject. We had a call from a woman who wanted to know if anyone remembers or knows of a place that recycles flower pots. She seems to recall that last year this was happening at a business maybe on the corner of Maple Avenue. If you know and you can help, please give us a text here, 705-457-1009, or you can give us a call at the same number. I know, you know, you're wondering, like, you hate throwing these, the pots out that the flowers come in. I know that, for instance, Pine Reflections, Sue, I think she'll take them back and reuse them. I shouldn't, here I am broadcasting that. I'm pretty sure she does that. Certainly, I know the landfills at the recycling centers, they take them. But yeah, it'd be great if somebody in town knows anything about that. So let us know if you know. 23 minutes after 3 o'clock and 19 degrees outside our studios. Back with more music. Just hang in there.
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1: 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Or, of course, all the various streaming services available no matter how you're listening to Canoe FM this afternoon. We're really glad to have you along with us, and our pleasure, actually. And this is my favorite time of the week. I love coming in here and keeping you company. Hope you enjoy it. And we've got lots more racetrack in front of us here on the Friday afternoon edition of the drive show. So I hope you sit back, enjoy it. Hopefully you have a few minutes to sort of relax and take in some nice music, and keep in touch with what's happening around your community and what's happening with the weather. Tonight, cloudy, 60% chance of showers, risk of a thunderstorm early this evening, and the winds will ease overnight with a low down to 13 degrees. Tomorrow, staying mostly cloudy, and a 60% chance of afternoon showers, possible thunderstorms, high of 21. And Sunday, bringing on a mix of sun and cloud, a 40% chance of showers, and a high of 22 degrees, 19 degrees outside our studios here in Halliburton. It's 19 degrees in Minden as well. And I don't think those breaks of sunshine were forecast. And they started out little, what do you call it, 30-second intervals and just around lunchtime. And it's kind of morphed into a bit more of a substantial sunshine, depending where you are, of course. We always say that it's a big listening area, and the weather for me could be a lot different than the weather for you, which is a good way to lead into give us a text here at 705-457-1009. Let us know what the weather's like in your area, anything that's happening in your area that you think we can pass along to your fellow listeners, or if you just want to say hi and let me know what you think of the music, what you think of, I don't know, whatever's going on. We're always happy to hear from our listeners. So don't be shy. Love getting texts here in the studio. 705-457-1009.
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1: All right, we had our bingo, of course, on Tuesday night this past week, and we had some big winners. Game one split by four players. Paul, Mark from Upper Wolf Lake, Rob from Long Lake, and Deborah from Halliburton. They bought those sheets at West Guilford, in West Guilford at Bill's, and at the Jug City in Halliburton. Game two, we had another four winners splitting $200. And Diana from Halliburton, Sharon from Halliburton, Mark from Upper Wolf Lake. That's the same Mark that won in game one. Lucky guy. And Jessica from Drag Lake, they bought their sheets at the Foodland in Halliburton, at West Guilford, Bills, and Pioneer and Minden Independent in Halliburton. And game three, that's the big one, $600. Quinn, congratulations. Won $600, like I mentioned, and from Halliburton, and bought their sheet right here at Canoe FM. Now, speaking of getting sheets, if you're thinking about a sheet for this Tuesday coming up, just after the weekend, it is a triple bingo. So that's where we triple up the prizes. So game one's worth $300, game two is worth $600, and game three is worth $1,800. Those sheets usually do sell out. So if you're thinking about getting one, make sure you do, especially this weekend. Just pick, they're on sale for tons of places around Halliburton County, not the least of which is right here at your favorite radio station, Canoe FM. And while you're at it, come on into the radio station. 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We should have a name for it or something. But anyway, let's call it the Radio Swag Boutique. And we've got really cool t-shirts and all sorts of stuff here that you can kind of brag that you listen to Canoe FM. So don't be shy. Come on into the radio station. Pick up your bingo sheet. Pick up a cool t-shirt. And just say hi to us here on the airwaves. All right, back to the music. Let's get into it. This guy here is going to be in town coming up later on in July. His name is Valdi, referred to as Canada's storyteller. He's a classic. I've seen him in concert. He's just a great guy, really nice human being, and some really great music. And anyway, he's playing at the Dominion Hotel right in Minden on July 23rd. Boy, do they ever get some great music in there. And 7:30 is curtain time for Valdi. And, well, you know what? Let's start off this little music set. We're going to hear from Don Henley and Roberta Flack with a real oldie. But let's start it off with Valdi. And this one off an album he put out in 1972 called Countryman. It's an oldie, but boy, does it ever still sound good. It's called A Good Song, right here on the Canoe. Thank you.

0: Doesn't that bring back memories for you? That's Roberta Flack and Killing Me Softly with his song. All right, that is some nice music, hopefully easing it into your weekend right here at Canoe FM. It's a nice weekend, sort of half and half-ish with the weather. We'll have a look at it at the top of the hour, of course. I'm glad you're lending us your ears here this afternoon. Really enjoying playing the music for you. Let me know what you think of the music. 705-457-1009. We're more than happy to hear about your feedback regarding the music, regarding anything, actually. Don't be shy. We'd love to hear from you. 8.5 minutes before 4 o'clock, hanging in there at 19 degrees outside our studios.
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1: All right. Now, where does the time go? Boy, it slips by quickly here. Feels like we can barely get in enough music for you, but it's 2 minutes after 4 o'clock. This is hour two of the Friday afternoon edition of The Drive Show. Yours truly is your host. I'm John Tatel. And as I said before, really enjoy hanging out with everybody on Friday afternoons. Hope the feeling is mutual. Like I say, don't hesitate to shoot us some texts here in the studio. We're always happy to hear from our listeners. For instance, I've got a text here from Sally, who actually also works here at Canoe, and she is asking that we remind our weekend drivers and people out and about in the county that the turtles are out in full force, and please slow down to if you see them on the road, and if it's safe, take a minute and stop and pull over and see if you can point them in the right direction, get them back to the safety. But boy, they sure do seem to be quite a few of them. I saw three of them together on Highway 118 just outside of Carnarvon earlier this week, and they were snapping turtles. So and they were right out in the middle of the highway, the three of them. And then we saw them, a couple of painted turtles, I think they are. I'm not an expert on turtles, but they were out in the middle of the road, sort of making their way to the other side. One of them kind of hightailing it. But like I say, and Sally pointed out, if it's safe, you can stop your car and pull over to the side and help the turtles out, but only if it's safe. And but the bottom line is to keep an eye out for them. Sally notes she's on her way down to Bob Cajun this afternoon, and she saw two of them on her way between here and Bob Cajun. So there you go. Another community reminder that's come across our desk here. Please stay vigilant. There have been a number of recent reports of break-ins to vehicles in the West Guilford area, along with theft of an ATV and a truck. I've seen this all over social media. Boy, brazen thefts. So as a reminder, please take extra precaution. Lock your vehicles. Remove valuables from sight. Basically, the bottom line is I grew up in Toronto. I'm born and raised there and spent most of my life in Toronto. And the bottom line is don't leave anything in your vehicle, anything of value. Anyway, keep your garages, sheds, and outbuildings secure and locked. Report any suspicious activity to the authorities. This is where social media does come in handy. And it's a good thing. People are really good about warning their neighbors, or if they see anything amiss, it's a good way to keep everybody informed. So please keep an eye out for your neighbors and help one another keep our community safe. Remember, if this is happening in West Guilford, it is also happening in other areas of our county. And those are definitely true words. Weather coming right up.
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1: And here is your weekend weather forecast tonight. Staying cloudy, few showers around, and the chance of an early evening thunderstorm. Winds will be gusty at first before easing overnight. with a low down to 13 degrees. Tomorrow brings plenty of cloud and a chance of afternoon showers, maybe a thunderstorm in there as well, reaching a high of 21 degrees tomorrow. Tomorrow night, turning partly cloudy with just the slight chance of lingering showers. Sunday looks a little brighter with a mix of sun and cloud and a small chance of a shower and a pleasant high of 22 degrees. Enjoy your weekend here in the Halliburton Highlands. Right now, outside the studios, we're hanging in there at 19 degrees. How do you like that for the start of a song? This is from their album Black Noise FM, Phasers on Stun on the Canoe.

0: Well, there's the strong voice of Lady Gaga from her album Chromatica. And boy, can't complain about that voice. Enigma is the name of the tune. And we heard from America, Lonely People, and of course started off with FM and Phasers on Stun. Kind of reminds you of Star Trek. Well, this weekend, we already talked about it a little bit, but it is the beginning of the summer solstice, and that officially brings in the summer of 26. We've been through the spring of 26, the winter of 26, and I think everybody will agree the winter and the spring were the winter was long and the spring was sluggish. We had some hot weather, kind of baked out some of the bugs, but boy, we've had a lot of rain. Just I guess we can't complain, because I think last year, I think I heard Paul Vorvis mentioning this morning, last year at this time we were complaining that we didn't have any rain. And as a matter of fact, I think we were under a lot of fire bans and stuff. So you never, you know what, it's never all perfect. But so far, here we go. We're just getting ready for the summer solstice. And that comes in our Eastern time zone, right here in the Minden area, at 25 minutes after 4 o'clock. On Sunday morning, that's the June 21st. Sunday, June 21st makes it the official start of summer in the Northern Hemisphere, where we call home. Now, some interesting, here's the geeky part of the program. Okay, I'm warning you. I love all this stuff, and I hope you share my fascination with this kind of information. But the word solstice, it's Latin, and it comes from the direct meaning of the word is sun standing still. And so it's the moment when the Earth's north pole is tilted closest to the sun. And it stops the sun's, or the Earth stops, the, or the sun path stops moving and then starts working its way the other way. So that's what the actual moment of the solstice, that's what happens. The sun will reach its highest point in the sky at noon, and it takes its longest path across the sky. So that's all going to happen on Sunday. It's going to make for a long day of daylight. We're looking at something like about 15 and a half hours of daylight on Sunday here in the Halliburton Highlands. And indeed, for the next couple of days or week, you're going to notice really long days after, well after 9 o'clock, for when the sun sets. So there you go. So some pretty interesting information. The summer solstice, the bringing on of the summer solstice down through the ancient times, of course, had tremendous significance for people. Stonehenge in England, which of course is a really old, thousands still gather there at sunrise to watch the sun align with the way the ancient stones are placed. There's a point there right at the solstice where the sun aims perfectly through the stones. So still a big deal, and of course in ancient times a big deal as well. Some things never change. The sun at noon on the solstice is about 47 degrees higher in the sky than it is right in the middle of the winter solstice. And north of the Arctic Circle here in Canada, we all know the sun doesn't set at all. And as a matter of fact, it's famously called the Midnight Sun, the land of the Midnight Sun. And down in the Southern Hemisphere today, or rather Sunday, June 21st, marks the winter solstice. So that's their shortest day of the year. So that's what's happening. A little bit of geekiness and science behind the summer solstice, which I did mention here. You got to look back at my notes. Yeah, it happens at 25 minutes after 4 o'clock in the morning this weekend on Sunday, which is also Father's Day. We'll have a little bit more to talk about that as well. Now, here's some words about a really cool event taking place here in the Halliburton Highlands.
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0: All right, that's why you're here. Let's get back to the music. Here's June Croce, Time in a Bottle, right here on Canoe FM.

0: Nice music from our local talent library, Silva Music. Silva Musica, I should say. And Be Who You Are, the voice there, of course, Jody Timgren.
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0: Well, thank you very much, Christine. It's 27 minutes before 5 o'clock. Just a quick reminder, at 5 o'clock, we'll have a look at the news, the sports, the weather forecast for your weekend, all coming your way. In this half hour, we've got lots of great music. We're going to start off, got three songs picked that I'm pretty excited about, so I hope you share my excitement. In the meantime, though, here's your weekend weather forecast. Tonight, staying cloudy, a few showers around, the chance of an early evening thunderstorm, perhaps. Winds will be gusty at first before easing overnight with a low down to 13. Tomorrow, plenty of clouds and a chance of an afternoon shower, maybe a thunderstorm, reaching 21 degrees. Tomorrow afternoon, tomorrow night, turning partly cloudy. Just a slight chance of lingering showers. Sunday looks a little brighter with a mix of sun and cloud. A small chance of a shower and a very pleasant high of 22 degrees. Make sure you enjoy the weekend. Right now outside our studios, it's 19 degrees. It's been 19 degrees for the past hour and a half here at Canoe FM, right outside our studios. Same with in Minden, it's 19 degrees. And up in Dorset, so, and all the way down in Cobequid, it's 20 degrees. So depending where you are in the listening area, you're off by a degree or two. And as I always say, don't hesitate to text us here at 705-457-1009. We'll be more than happy to pass along any information that you want to send our way, as well as musical suggestions. I'm always open to suggestions. I got a good one here that just came in a few minutes ago. Martin, we will get to your musical suggestion in this half hour, so make sure you keep those ears tuned to Canoe FM. All right, did I introduce myself? I'm John Tattel, in case you're just joining us, and I'll be hanging out with you right through until 6 o'clock this evening. That's when the deans of rock and roll, I say deans, it's Greg Rowe and Jim Anstis, they alternate the It's Only Rock and Roll show here at Canoe FM, and boy, do they ever bring a lot of knowledge, interesting information about rock and roll music. So we've already actually got a couple of requests coming in here for music to play on the It's Only Rock and Roll show, which gets underway in about an hour and a half from now. All right, enough talk about music. Let's listen to some right here on Canoe. Here's the Corrs.

on the ground. After taking several readings, I'm surprised to find my mind still fairly sound. I guess Nashville was the roughest, but I know I've said the same about them all. We received our education in the cities of the nation, me and Paul. Almost busted in Laredo, but for reasons that I'd rather not disclose. But if you're staying in a motel there and leave, just don't leave nothing in your clothes. And at the airport in Milwaukee, they refused to let us board the plane at all.

0: Nice little set of music. That from his album Yesterday's Wine, 1971. Willie Nelson and Me and Paul. Hope you enjoyed that one. Right in the middle there, What's Up with Four Non Blondes, and started it off with The Corrs and Breathless on your Friday afternoon right here at Canoe FM. Stay tuned. We've got more great music. James Taylor and Neil Young are on the turntables. Stand by.
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2: Well, thanks for the musical suggestions this afternoon. Because of that, I'm going to be playing Neil Young from his Harvest Moon album, One of These Days. That's coming up. Merton, thank you for the suggestion. Dave and Alicia, thank you for your suggestion. They say it's been a rainy week, and they're right about that, and kind of in the mood for a rainy song, and suggested this guy, who is still on tour, like he's still working hard on tour, 78 years old, James Taylor, and he's right smack dab in the middle of a tour right now. He played last night in Bethel, New York. He's slated to play tomorrow night in Guilford, New Hampshire, and he's got a big, long schedule of concerts this summer. James Taylor, and this one, it's a real favorite of mine, and a good suggestion here for the rainy week we just finished. Fire and Rain from Sweet Baby James. That's the name of the album, On the Canoe.

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3: Well, good afternoon at 1 minute after 5 o'clock on Friday, June 19th. This is the Canoe FM News, 19 degrees outside our studios. John Tuttle reporting. A partly cloudy and cool evening is in the forecast. We'll have your complete weekend weather forecast following the news and sports. Here's what's happening. The municipal elections are slated to take place on Monday, October 26th, here and across the province. In Minden Hills, the mayor's race is heating up already, with four candidates filing papers to declare their candidacy. Incumbent Mayor Bob Carter made it official earlier this week and joins candidates Pat Kitchewan, Tammy McKelvey, and Pam Sain in the race. The last day to register as a candidate for municipal government is August 21st. Still with municipal politics, a special meeting of Dysart Council will be held on July 7th to decide who will replace the late Murray Feary as interim mayor. So far, Deputy Mayor Walt McKechnie has stepped forward to fill the position. If no one else comes forward, Mr. McKechnie will be acclaimed to the position. Also happening, an interim Dysart deputy mayor will be chosen by council on July 28th. So far, Dysart councillors Pat Casey, Cam Sawyer, and Nancy Wood Roberts have put their names forward. Members of the public can also apply to become the interim deputy mayor. A new report suggests that more than a million university grads will be needed to meet labor market needs in the coming decade. That's just here in Ontario. The Stokes Economic Report specifies degrees in science, technology, engineering, and math as being most in demand. Grads with degrees in health sciences are also predicted to continue to be in strong demand. The Halliburton Highlands Land Trust Board of Directors is delighted to announce the hiring of Dave Noonan as Executive Director effective July 6, coming up next month. Dave brings a strong commitment to Halliburton County, where he has lived on and off since the late 1980s, and extensive leadership experience from his previous roles as VP Camping and Outdoor Education with the YMCA of Southwestern Ontario and President and Executive Director of Tim Horton Children's Foundation. This Father's Day weekend, the Ontario Ministry of Natural Resources is inviting families to reel in some fun and enjoy the outdoors together for free. Tomorrow and Sunday, Canadian residents can fish in Ontario without purchasing a license or outdoors card. If you are fishing for free during Father's Day weekend, all conservation license catch and size limits, fishing sanctuaries, and other fishing regulations still apply. The Highlander newspaper reports that the county of Halliburton is expecting a strong summer tourism season this year. The general trend among Canadians is for domestic travel, which is expected to boost visits to rural and natural destinations across Canada, including Halliburton. Angelica Ingram, who is the county's tourism manager, told County Council that this area is positioned to capitalize on this national trend with our close proximity to the GTA and the natural beauty of the area, which makes it a premier Ontario getaway destination. In sports, Canada's soccer team scored a 6-0 win over Qatar in World Cup action at Vancouver yesterday. Canadian forward Jonathan David's hat trick in the victory was overshadowed, though, by midfielder Ismail Kohn's serious injury during the game. Canada is set to host Switzerland in Vancouver this coming Wednesday. In baseball, the Jays are in Chicago for an afternoon game against the Cubs, and it is not going too well. The last, let me just check in on the score. At the bottom of the eighth inning, it's 16-2 for the Chicago Cubs. The Jays are still in Chicago again tomorrow afternoon at 2:20 Eastern time for another game against the Cubs. And more than $22 million U.S. dollars in prize money is on the line this weekend as the U.S. Open Golf Tournament is underway in Southampton, New York, which is out in Long Island. Current leaderboard shows Wyndham Clark at 7-under as the leader. Your weekend weather forecast is coming right up. Tonight stays cloudy with a few showers around and the chance of an early evening thunderstorm. Winds will be gusty at first, easing overnight with a low of 13 degrees. Saturday, tomorrow, brings plenty of cloud and a chance of an afternoon shower or thunderstorm, reaching a high of 21 degrees tomorrow. Tomorrow night, turning cloudy, partly cloudy with just the slight chance of a lingering shower. Sunday looks a little brighter right now with a mix of sun and cloud, a small chance of a shower, and a pleasant high of 22 degrees. Our sunset this evening will be at 9:04, and our sunrise tomorrow morning is at 5:27 a.m. The summer solstice in the Northern Hemisphere occurs Sunday morning. This will mark the beginning of the longest day of the year and the official start of the summer of 2026. We'll have about 15 and a half hours of daylight on Father's Day. Here are some temperature readings from around the neighborhoods in our area. Kenmount at 20 degrees. In Cobequenque, it's reported to be 20 degrees. In Dorset, Bancroft, Minden, and here in Halliburton, it's 19 degrees. I'm John Tuttle. That's our look at news, sports, and weather. 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Have a pleasant evening and weekend.

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0: There you go. That's Air Supply, Lost in Love. There's a song with lots of memories for lots of people. I'm sure lots of people listening to the show right now have good memories of Air Supply and some of their big hits. I believe late 70s, kind of early 80s type of thing, if I'm remembering correctly. This is hour number three of the Friday afternoon edition of The Drive Show. We're tickled pink to have you along with us here this afternoon and hope you're enjoying the music. Hope you're getting ready for the weekend, kind of easing into it. We try and supply some nice music for you to do that, and lots of information as well. I'm John Tuttle. I'm your host here at Canoe FM. Really happy to be along with you. And I just want to just put in a plug for our We Are a Community Radio Station. It's volunteer-driven. It's basically run totally on the goodwill of the community we serve, which is the Halliburton Highlands. And we really do rely on donations to keep the lights on, keep the microphones working, all these fancy lights in front of me, too, keep them blinking, and keep our listeners informed and entertained with great music. Not only music from afar and across the country and all around the world, but of course, really importantly, music that's homegrown and produced here in the Halliburton Highlands by our friends, neighbors, relatives. 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It's our annual fundraiser. It goes Friday, July 3rd, Saturday, July 4th, and Sunday, July 5th. It's really important to the radio station here to keep us on the air. We really do need our help from our listeners and the community. We've had great sponsorship from businesses here in the Halliburton Highlands. Very appreciative of that. And as usual, we have a lot of individuals in the community and groups stepping forward with donations for our silent, or rather for our pop-up auctions, for our live auctions. 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We really appreciate it. And no donation is too small. So there you go. That's my plug for the Radiothon. It's coming up, like I say, starting 2 weeks today. It'll start on Paul Vorvis's show bright and early at 7 o'clock, your Halliburton morning. And Paul will be on the air with, I'm not sure who's on with Paul, but anyway, they'll be entertaining you as well as asking for donations. Right now, it's 19 minutes after 5 o'clock. I want to have a look at some of the things on this day in history, June 19th. Pretty interesting day. Also, a few musical notes from this day in history. We'll bring you up to speed on all that. But first of all, here's some really important messages.
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0: Well, during the newscast, we were talking about the Toronto Blue Jays when I was telling you about the score. They're getting absolutely walked all over down in Chicago, and I think we brought you up to speed at the bottom of the eighth inning. The game is now over. If you're interested, the Chicago Cubs did end the Blue Jays 16-2. That was this afternoon down in Chicago. Ouch! And they'll be back for more tomorrow. The Jays are in Chicago all weekend. They've got another game tomorrow afternoon at 2:20, I believe, is the first pitch. That is our time, so that makes it 1:20 Chicago time. Anyway, that's a nice way of segueing into some interesting things from history. On this date, in 1846, June 19th, the first officially recorded baseball game under modern rules was played in Hoboken, New Jersey. And in 1969, here in Canada, the Official Languages Act received royal assent, and that was one of the most significant milestones in modern Canadian history, when Canada formally adopted English and French as its two official languages. Now, way back in 1865, and that's when Abraham Lincoln was the president of the United States, this day, June 19th, became known as Juneteenth. And that was when Union troops arrived in Galveston, Texas, announcing that enslaved people were free more than 2 years after the Emancipation Proclamation. And, of course, this date is now celebrated as the holiday of Juneteenth. And back in 1892, kind of Sherlock Holmes, Agatha Christie kind of flavor here, but this is not fiction. Fingerprints were used to solve a murder for the first time. A double murder in Argentina became the first criminal case solved using fingerprint evidence. And that, of course, revolutionized forensic science. And here's an interesting thing. And I kind of think I knew this in the background. I had heard something about it. But in 2006, on June 19th, the Global Seed Vault construction began. And what that is, it was a basically it's in Norway, and it's a global seed vault. And it is designed to preserve seeds from around the world in the case of a disaster. So there you go. And I had heard that and read something about it a long time ago, but then I'd forgotten about it. But yeah, there you go. Back on June 19th. So someone or somebody, some United Nations, I'm not sure who came up with that idea, but felt it was important enough to build a facility in Norway to house seeds in the case of, who knows, Independence Day or whatever happens. So musically, I've got a couple of things to talk about here. Back in 1965, the Four Tops, remember them? They hit number one with the big smash hit, I Can't Help Myself, and that also known as Sugar Pie Honey Bunch. And back in 1971, Carole King scored her first number one as a performer. She had her album out. I'm not talking about the album, but what I'm talking about is her first number one hit was called It's Too Late, I Feel the Earth Move. And that actually, what I meant to say, was on her very famous album, Tapestry. So we've got the pleasure of playing both of those tunes here for you during this next set of music. We'll start off with Carole King, I Feel the Earth Move, and then I'm going to move into we'll go back to 1965 with the Four Tops, and I thought I'd just end it up with another tune from right around that same time. I think it was 1964, 1965, Leslie Gore with her sort of music, momentous musical hit called You Don't Own Me. So sit back, enjoy these three tunes, and thanks for listening to Canoe FM.

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1: All right. We're just coming up to 25 minutes before 6 o'clock here on Friday, June 19th. And these are the waning hours of the spring of 2026. Our weekend weather forecast tonight, we're going to stay cloudy, a few showers around, chance of an early evening thunderstorm perhaps. Winds will be gusty at first this evening before easing overnight, and low down to 13. Saturday, tomorrow, lots of cloud and a chance of some afternoon showers or maybe a thunderstorm. We'll have a high of 21 degrees tomorrow night. Partly cloudy, just a slight chance of some lingering showers as things start to clear up. And like I say, Sunday, that's Father's Day. It's looking a little brighter with a mix of sun and cloud and a small chance of a shower and a pleasant high of 22 degrees. You can enjoy that weekend. It is Father's Day. I mentioned that. We're going to talk about Father's Day and a few interesting facts about it. But you know what? We ran out of time here today. Jim Anstis is already in the building. And but just talking about Father's Day, it's probably too late to, if you haven't got anything for Dad, it's probably too late to get anything online at least. And but you know, the best present of all? Just spend some time with them. I'm telling you from the voice of experience here, that is the best thing you can do on Father's Day.
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1: Yeah, and as I mentioned, Jim Anstis is in the building getting ready for It's Only Rock and Roll. We've already got a couple of requests in here for him. So don't hesitate. Keep that text board cooking, 705-457-1009. He'll take over the airwaves here at 6 o'clock and entertain you right through until 9 o'clock. And you don't need to touch the dial all evening. We've got great rock music on Friday nights here at Canoe FM with our eclectic lineup of hosts, all sorts of great information. So don't go anywhere. You can really keep Canoe FM on and be totally entertained as you work your way in to the weekend. I'm John Tuttle. Thanks very much for joining me here on the Friday afternoon edition of the Drive Show. Really enjoyed being with you. Hope you enjoyed the music. Hope you enjoyed the information. And I'll look forward to joining you right back here, same place, same bat channel, next week on Friday. Have a great evening and have a great weekend. Here's 38 Special on the Canoe.

0: Hi, this is Valerie Quinca, General Director of the Highlands Opera Studio. 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
2: 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Stay for Euchre at 2:30. Bill's Movie Matinee is the last Wednesday of the month at 1 o'clock. The Freshwater Summit Festival at Lions Park in Cobequunk takes place Saturday, June 20th. 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

Good Friday evening. Welcome to the weekend. Welcome to It's Only Rock and Roll. I'm your host, Jim Anstess, here to play you an eclectic mix of rock and roll music from the 50s, 60s, 70s, and beyond. And don't forget that it was Greg Rowe who started this show decades ago, and he created some great features that we still use. We will have back-to-back tracks, we'll have psychedelic selection, quotation of the week, and of course, The Last Dance is always a slow dance. It is Juneteenth. I remember that was a Dr. Seuss thing, wasn't it? I'm really not sure what goes on Juneteenth, the 19th of June, but here's some James Brown for you. This is Papa's Got a Brand New Bag.

James Brown, Papa's Got a Brand New Bag. Now, when I said I don't know what goes on Juneteenth, I don't know how it's celebrated. I do know what it is commemorating, and that is the end of slavery in the United States. So it is a holiday down in the States today. It is time for your Highlands weather, and it doesn't look too bad. We do have a chance of showers this evening, and those clouds are looking a little threatening. There is a risk of a thunderstorm early this evening. We'll have a low tonight of 13 and some gusty wind this evening as well. Tomorrow, Saturday, a chance of showers in the afternoon, a risk of a thunderstorm, and those chances of showers and risk of a thunderstorm continue from the afternoon right through the nighttime. We will have a high tomorrow of 21 and a low overnight of 10. On Sunday, a mix of sun and cloud with a chance of showers, a high of 22 and a low of 10. And on Monday, cloudy with a chance of showers, a high of 20 and a low of 11. And right now, outside our studios here in Halliburton, it is 18 degrees Celsius. Well, I do have a theme this evening. I was thinking about Father's Day, and for Father's Day, I thought, hey, let's find some songs that have dad in them. Well, I was able to find some, but I found a lot, too, that had mom, some with both. So what I thought I would do is stretch it out. And because we didn't do this for Mother's Day, we're going to make it a parent theme. Father, mother, both parents. There you go. That's what we're up to. And we're going to begin. Well, I guess Papa's Got a Brand New Bag fit into that, didn't it? But I've got some Howlin' Wolf for you right now with Rockin' Daddy.

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0: I hope you got your tickets already for that draw. That's going to be quite the trip. Well, we have a theme tonight of parents, mother, father, both parents. If you have any ideas, you can send me a text, give me a call at 705-457-1009. I pull this one out once every couple of years anyway. This is an Elvis Presley live version of That's All Right, Mama. And it was from the Louisiana Hayride. So you're going to hear a little bit of conversation at the beginning with the DJ who's running the Louisiana Hayride and Elvis. All right, what we got going on here?
3: Just a few weeks ago, a young man from Memphis, Tennessee, recorded a song on the Sun label. And in just a matter of a few weeks, that record has skyrocketed right up the charts. It's really doing good all over the country. He's only 19 years old. He has a new, distinctive style. Elvis Presley, let's give him a nice hand. We've been singing his songs around here for weeks and weeks and weeks. Elvis, how are you this evening?
4: Just fine. How are you, sir?
3: You all geared up with your band
4: all
3: there?
4: Geared up.
3: So let us hear your songs.
4: Well, I'd like to say how happy we are to be down here. It's a real honor for us to get a chance to appear on the Louisiana Hayride. We're going to do a song for you. You got anything else to say, sir?
3: No, I'm ready.
4: We're going to do a song for you. We've got on Sun record. It goes something like this.
5: Why, it's all right, Mama. That's all right with you. That's all right, Mama. Just any way you do, that's all right.

that guy you were fooling. Wish he ain't no good for you, but that's all right. That's all right. That's all right.

past Mojo Mama, Don Varner. He was recording at Muscle Shoals Studio down in Alabama. That has that Muscle Shoals sound, doesn't it? Before that, we heard Elvis Presley's That's All Right, Mama. We are doing songs that have, well, I was going for dads, but we'll go for both, parents, mothers or fathers. The Staple Singers, they were a family, and some unbelievable music came from this family. On this song that I'm going to play for you, which is my favorite, I'll take you there. You're going to hear Mavis Staples, who's singing the lead. She refers to her dad. She asks her dad to play something on his guitar. So this one fits perfectly into the theme. I'll take you there. The Staple Singers.

0: The Staples Singers. I'll take you there. They'll take you there. That's for sure. Those voices are amazing. The rhythm in that band is amazing.
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0: That's us, the show. It's Only Rock and Roll. I am Jim, your host for the evening. Up next, The Temptations. Papa Was a Rolling Stone. I wonder if Mick Jagger's kids sing this song.

Temptations. Papa was a Rolling Stone. Now, if you're wondering who handles the female part on that, it's Brenda Joyce, or Brenda Joyce Evans. That was her full name. And she was part of the group The Undisputed Truth. Next up on our parents' show, it is Paul Simon, Mother and Child Reunion.

0: That, of course, is Paul Simon with Mother and Child Reunion.
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0: Thank you for that, Spencer. If you're wondering about the weather, well, that chance of showers has turned into showers here outside the studios in Halliburton. You may be getting some showers somewhere. If you aren't, they may be on the way. There's also a risk of a thunderstorm this evening, so watch out for that. Tomorrow, there is a continued chance of showers throughout the afternoon and a chance of a thunderstorm, so hang in there. A mix of sun and cloud with a chance of showers on Sunday as well. So we're not going to get away from these clouds. Don't worry about it. Don't act like you're in England. Get out there and do stuff, and if it rains, it rains. Just bring an umbrella or a raincoat. You'll be fine. This one goes out to Scott and Carolyn in Minden. This is the Rolling Stones with Mother's Little Helper. What a

The Rolling Stones, Mother's Little Helper. Well, I received a request from Yarmo on Eagle Lake, and he wanted to hear Talking Heads. Mommy, Daddy, you, and I

0: Talking Heads. Mummy, Daddy, you, and I.
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0: That always sounds to me like the sign-off that should come when we're done for the day. That's it. I'm out of here now. Okay, the Haliburton County Seniors Active Living Center, SALC, in case you couldn't figure that out for yourself, has a couple of events coming up that you might be interested in. They have a no registration required drop-in for games, cards, and board games. So you can just drop in to the Wilberforce Legion tomorrow at 2:30 and join a bunch of other people who are interested in playing some board games, card games, board games, whichever you prefer. And this is going to happen as well at the Minden Legion on Monday at 1 and then again on Thursday at 7. No registration required. You just have to drop in to play some games. Sounds like a lot of fun. Tonight on It's Only Rock and Roll, we are doing songs that have something to do with parents. Now, I've got Mama Told Me Not to Come ready to go here. And Three Dog Night was the band that made this famous. I am going to play a different version. This is Tom Jones. He's joined by Stereophonics on this one. Mama Told Me Not to Come.

What do you say? I can't pick that out. Room full of Welshmen having a good time. That's Tom Jones Stereophonics with their version of Randy Newman's written Mama Told Me Not to Come. This is Loggins and Messina. Your mama don't dance.

Loggins and Messina. Your mama don't dance and your daddy don't rock and roll. I hope that wasn't true in your household. No. Okay, apparently Scotland is playing right now in the World Cup, and the way they chant, I was watching the baseball game last night in Boston, and I guess Scotland is playing in Boston. And the fans in the stands at the Jays game, the Jays-Red Sox game, maybe it was two nights ago, I don't know. Anyway, they were just singing away, and I always wonder, how do they know these songs? Well, it turns out that some of them, I heard them singing The Proclaimers, 500 Miles, and it made me think, oh yeah, The Proclaimers, they've got that great song, Don't Turn Out Like Your Mother, and it also mentions Dad right at the end of it as well. Here they are, Proclaimers.

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1: And I won't tell her I'm a dad!
0: There you go. So he says, I won't turn out like my dad. The Proclaimers, don't turn out like your mother. Well, Kat sent me a pretty good list of songs that mention parents, one or the other. And we're going to get to one of them after we hear another one by a band she requested. We're going to listen to Your Mother Should Know by the Beatles.

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1: And before we heard from Sean, we heard from Violent Femmes with Gone Daddy Gone. There's some amazing xylophone work in that song, isn't there? Absolutely fantastic stuff. Okay, I've got your Highlands weather for you, and I don't know where you are, but it probably is raining. So the 60% chance of showers that's in the forecast actually was 100%. There is still a risk of a thunderstorm early this evening, and it could be kind of windy. We'll have a low overnight tonight of 13. Tomorrow, Saturday, a chance of showers in the afternoon with the risk of a thunderstorm that continues right through the nighttime. We'll have a high tomorrow of 21 and a low of 10. On Sunday, a mix of sun and cloud with a chance of showers, a high of 22 and a low of 10. And on Monday, cloudy with a chance of showers, a high of 20, and the low gets all the way up to 11. Right now, over in Minden, it is 17 degrees Celsius. Well, next up, I've got something goofy for you. This was sort of requested by Couch Brian. It's some Frank Zappa, and this song is called My Guitar Wants to Kill Your Mother.

That would be Frank Zappa. My guitar wants to kill your mama. Well, we're going to get a little bit more serious now. I received a text from John in, he's listening in Etobicoke tonight. And I was kidding with him that he wants you all to cry. He said, no. It's a good reminder to all of us. Hopefully no tears. I hope you're right, John. Here's Harry Chapin, Cats in the Cradle. I might start to cry, but I will try not to. Harry Chapin, Cats in the Cradle.

0: I didn't cry. Honest. That is Harry Chapin with Cats in the Cradle. And yeah, Father's Day is coming up. That's what inspired this theme, by the way. Father, I just decided to stretch it out to parents, not just fathers.
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0: Yeah, the Radiothon, 2 weeks from now, I believe so. I am going to be the one who's on it this time, so if you're interested, well, you should be interested. If you want to make a donation, you can make it that night. I'm not sure who's going to join me yet, but it'll be a good time. I'm looking forward to it. Mark with a C requested Mother by Pink Floyd in our parent theme. This is from The Wall. Do you think?

0: That would be Pink Floyd with Mother.
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0: You have tuned into It's Only Rock and Roll, and tonight I'm doing songs. It was actually Father's Day that started this, but I discovered that there aren't necessarily enough Father's songs, so I put Mother's in there as well. So my theme is parents. Yes. So if it's a mother or a father, any song that's got that in there somewhere, that's what I'm looking for. This is Terrence Trent D'Arby. It's called I'll Never Turn My Back on You, but the subtitle is Father's Words.

Terrence Trent D'Arby with I'll Never Turn My Back on You, Father's Words. And that is from the Introducing the Hardline, which that's a fantastic record. If you ever see it anywhere, pick it up. It is well worth it. I received a message from Sally, too, and she requested Live's Lightning Crashes. It talks of the new mother and the old mother, apparently. Listen for that.

0: Lightning crashes. That is from Live. I received a request by the telephone. The gentleman wouldn't say who he was. He just told me this one goes out to Halliburton. It is John Lennon's mother.
1: Two, three, four. Mother!

0: hope you recognize it. Is that what he says at the end there? That is John Lennon with Mother.
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5: Why can't you be true? Oh, Maybelline.
6: Why can't you be true? You know, I started back doing the things you

Yes, it is time for my favorite part of the show, back-to-back tracks, where I play you one song and follow it with a cover version of that same song. And tonight, actually, the one I'm going to play as the first song is also a cover version. Tell Mama. This was actually a song that was released by Clarence Carter. Now, he's the one that wrote it way back when. But they convinced Etta James to do a version of it, and it did very well. Now, it's interesting because Etta James apparently profusely thanked people for letting her record this because it revived her career. She did it at Muscle Shoals Studio because they were looking for a way to get her out of Chicago. But she then later said she didn't really like this song. So I don't know which is true. Either way, it sounds great. The first half of our back-to-back tracks from 1967. This is Etta James.

0: What a great voice. Etta James, Tell Mama. Well, where do we go with the second half of our back-to-back tracks? We go to a big fan of Etta James. And the big fan would be Janis Joplin, yes. And Janis Joplin, believe it or not, recorded this song back in 1970 in Toronto. She was there, or here, whatever way you want to look at it, for the Festival Express. So the version we are going to hear, the second half of our back-to-back tracks, is with Big Brother and the Holding Company, Janis Joplin, live in Toronto, her version of Tell Mama.
1: Janis Joplin!

0: The second half of a back-to-back tracks, a live and extended version of Tell Mama from Janis Joplin, backed up by Big Brother and the Holding Company, and man, that is, or was, a really good band.
1: Ani, hello. If you're interested in listening to some indigenous stories from what's happening across Turtle Island or out on the Powwow Trail and some music by some good indigenous artists from right across Turtle Island, then be sure to tune in the last Wednesday of the month at 6 p.m. or the following Friday at 11 a.m. Tales from the Big Canoe, Halliburton's only indigenous radio program.
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food, music, free kayak and canoe rentals, bouncy castles, Zoo to You will be there, and more. And again, it is a free event that is in Cobequid. It sounds like something you should be doing. Lots of fun. I am doing songs tonight. The theme was inspired by the fact that it's Father's Day this weekend, but we went with parents. We got both here. But this one's from Gladys Knight and the Pips. Daddy Could Swear, I Declare. And this one goes out to Galway Ray.

0: Gladys Knight and the Pips, Daddy Can Swear, I Declare. I remember watching Chris Rock on his show, I think it was Everybody Hates Chris. He was a kid anyway, and he goes to work with his dad, and his dad is swearing with his coworkers, and Chris has never heard his dad swear before, and it just blows his mind. I can relate. Let's just say that.
1: 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I said I'm going back to
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0: The show is called

That would be all this. Ooh, that stopped fast. All this time from Sting, and it's about the death of his father. Yeah, that's what prompted this, is not the death of my father, although I've experienced that, and it's not easy. No, this is about Father's Day. Eric Clapton, My Father's Eyes.